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9: Another Red Shirt Friday is upon us, and it's hard to believe that it's been coming on 4 weeks already since the Independence Day Rodeo in Brush, Colorado. A tremendous job of patriotism for the 250th, and tonight, our entire crew, minus one, that is, is going to go to Nebraska's big rodeo, Burwell, Nebraska. If you've ever been to the Burwell Rodeo, you know what a tremendous experience it is. Dale Seidel, longtime board member, following his father on the board, founding member of the board, actually. He told me that this weekend, that started Tuesday or Wednesday, it'll go through tomorrow, the Day of the American Cowboy, and how fitting to have the Burwell Rodeo, and I know the Cheyenne Rodeo and many are taking place around the nation on the Day of the American Cowboy. Wherever you are, maybe you'll be in Medora tomorrow with the chuck wagon cook-off, wherever you're at, whether it is in the middle of a city or in the middle of a pasture, think about the spirit of the American Cowboy and how that continues to be a driving force and what it is that we have a quest for today, and that is to follow through on the promise from our founding fathers that if you are a dutiful citizen, you can keep your representative republic. I got another thought that came to me during the Brush Rodeo that I want to expand upon, and what I'm going to be putting together as a direct result of what's going on in Burwell this weekend. First, I want to remind you about Certified Piedmontese. 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It's very apparent to me that the critical part of rural America right now is what are you doing in communities and within families to inspire, we always say the next generation, but I'm talking about young families. We need young families that want to be a part of the community that they grew up in and raise their kids in that same environment. I believe that rodeo, I believe that community functions of all types, the county fair, many different events can be that impetus to inspire the young families to raise their kids in rural America. Every single project that we talk about, I can't speak to urban, but I can speak to rural. Every single community needs to assess and evaluate. Is this good for attracting young families? or will it deter young families? That, to me, is the critical question we must ask ourselves 2026. Loose tails, be gentle, stay firm.
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0: K-Fire. 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We are at the North Dakota State Fair, which continues through Saturday, this coming Saturday, and I'm at the Pride of Dakota display, and there's a lot of stuff here with Steve Furch, a familiar face. Hi, Steve.
2: How are you doing, Shannon?
0: I'm doing really good, and I'm just going to say, we're going to throw this out there. The two of us used to, yesterday, be at the, what was a fun time? What was it called again?
2: Whiskey Point Saloon.
0: The Whiskey Point Saloon at 12th and Expressway, and the Dance Ranch, of all things, you were the manager there then. And
2: a long time ago.
0: I was the one who got to walk around and have fun with people.
2: Play all the records, yep. Show off the place. You were awesome.
0: How crazy. It's so fun. And now you are very involved. Pride of Dakota. We're at the Originals. Tell us what we are. We're in one of the air-conditioned buildings here at the State Fair Center.
2: We're up at the Magic Place, and they've brought in a huge display for a variety of things, including 4-H projects, a culinary experience every day from at 11 to and 5:45 using Pride of Dakota products. There's 13 different vendors here, and we're all showing off our Pride of Dakota made in North Dakota wares.
0: Okay, so this I feel is an agricultural event here, and I try to pass along all of your guys' dates with your shows throughout the year, and we're going to talk more about that as we progress through the day here today. What do you yourself have here?
2: Well, today we brought in 52 different companies. We have five booths. We're featuring a variety of things today, including freeze-dried candies, Lefse from Freddy's in West Fargo. Got Hunter's Choice sauces out of Bismarck. Mikey's Country Candy out of Bismarck. We got Grubber Sputz popcorn. We got amazing amount of different
0: Grubber Sputz.
2: Grubber Sputz. I know. Tough
0: spell
2: name,
0: that.
2: But really good stuff.
0: Nobody spelled the name right yet. So up here, what are the people that walk through that maybe have heard of the Pride of Dakota? What do they think?
2: Well, they've said, we've never seen retail up in this area before. This is great. And they've been enjoying a few snacks here and there and buying some different things that they've never seen before.
0: Yes. And in Bismarck, where can you find this?
2: You can come to Arrowhead Plaza Drug. 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
0: Okay, cool. Mm-hmm. So you can find it outside of the big events.
2: Yes, sir.
0: We're going to talk more about that as we continue on today with the Dakota Farm and Ranch Report presented by Proceed.
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5: Here's your AccuWeather forecast. Partly sunny, breezy, and hot. A strong afternoon thunderstorm that could produce localized damaging wind gusts, hail, and flooding downpours. A high of 98 today. Clear tonight, the low 63. Mostly sunny.

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1: Fox News, I'm CJ Papa. 13th straight night of attacks against Iran, but is something even larger on the horizon?
2: The president is warning of major escalation. He tells Axios he is seriously considering restarting major combat operations in Iran, including strikes that would be bigger than the ones carried out in Operation Epic Fury. He did acknowledge that a decision has not been made yet.
1: Fox's Madeline Rivera, the president laying out his message to the world again.
3: We cannot let them ever even think about having a nuclear weapon, and that's exactly what's happening. They'll never have a nuclear weapon.
1: A base hosting U.S. forces in northern Iraq coming under fire this morning. At least seven explosions were heard. New York City police investigating a double stabbing near Central Park. Victims and witnesses say the suspect yelled Allahu Akbar during both attacks. 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
4: Good morning, 5:31, ahead of a hot and smoky weekend. Clear in 63, southeast wind at 6 in Bismarck, isolated to scattered severe thunderstorms and possibility across central and eastern North Dakota this afternoon and this evening. Smoke from distant wildfires will make skies hazy and may reduce visibility today. Very hot conditions returning today through the weekend. Highs and heat index values 100 to 105 for Bismarck today. AccuWeather calling for partly sunny, 98. A strong thunderstorm a possibility this afternoon. Clear tonight, 62. Sunshine near record heat tomorrow, 104. Sunday sunshine, 107. Monday sun and 100. Tuesday sunshine, 93. That major heat wave expected to bring triple digit temps across western and central North Dakota for the weekend. Forecasters warn the heat could make even routine outdoor activities dangerous during the hottest parts of the day. National Oceanic and Atmospheric Administration has classified the event as a major heat wave, while severe thunderstorms with large hail, damaging winds, and tornadoes are a possibility across parts of the state today. Wildfire smoke expected to linger through the weekend as the hot and dry conditions continue. A Fort Totten man has been sentenced to 15 years in prison for voluntary manslaughter and two assault convictions. Court

0: Record show 34-year-old Colby McKay admitted to killing Arthur Ray Herman Sr. in 2024 during an argument and assaulting a woman by holding a knife to her neck and strangling her until she lost consciousness. Prosecutors say the conviction stemmed from incidents that happened on the Spirit Lake Reservation. McKay's plea agreement resulted in second-degree murder and other charges being dismissed. He'll also serve 3 years supervised release and must pay nearly $6,000 in restitution. North Dakota's SNAP payment error rate reached its highest level since 1997. Officials say nearly 10% error rate measures payment accuracy rather than fraud and could cost the state some $13 million when new federal funding rules take effect in 2028. Lawmakers questioning the effectiveness of the state's $162 million SPACES eligibility system, citing software problems. Health and Human Service officials say they're adding new quality controls and exploring AI tools to reduce payment errors. The department aims to lower the error rate below 6% within the next year. A candidate for the House of Representatives in North Dakota facing a petty theft charge, Kyle Erickson, accused of stealing a pair of headphones worth $27 from a Minot business May 31st. Surveillance video from the store showed Erickson taking the headphones into a bathroom and a store manager finding an empty box hidden in a child restraint device in a stall. Erickson had already left the building without making a purchase. He was identified by video footage. The store manager had noted having previous issues with Erickson. When officers contacted him about the incident, he told officers, bad things happen. Judge Daniel Traynor will serve on the 8th Circuit U.S. Court of Appeals. Former North Dakota U.S. District Court judge confirmed in a 48-47 party line vote to replace Ralph Erickson. Traynor, nominated by President Trump for the position in May, and his hearing with the Senate Judiciary Committee was in June. He advanced the full Senate hearing in an 11-10 vote by committee last week. Senator Hovind called the confirmation a well-earned honor. Minot property owners could see a decrease in property taxes if the park district's budget is approved. Preliminary budget for 2027 approved by the Minot Parks Board on Tuesday includes only 18.4 mills tax against property owners, which is half a dozen mills less than the city cap. Park District Executive Director Ellie DeLores said the new projects include the budget included in the budget will be funded with the addition of a sales tax, which was expected to bring some $6.5 million. A public hearing on the budget is set for September 15th at Minot Municipal Auditorium. And the Mandan Hidatsa and Arikara dancers keep Native American culture alive at the North Dakota State Fair. The dancers wear colorful regalia and dance to traditional songs every day of the fair. The dance is meant to bring awareness to anybody who wants to learn about the culture. MHA Tourism Director Damon Brady said the dance has introduced people to similarities and differences, the language, and the overall way they go about things. The shows take place in the West Park on the fairgrounds. Last 2 days of the fair, today and tomorrow. KFIRE Radio News Time, 5:36.
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2: Here's your AccuWeather forecast. Partly sunny, breezy, and hot. A strong afternoon thunderstorm that could produce localized damaging wind gusts, hail, and flooding downpours. A high of 98 today. Clear tonight, the low 63. Mostly sunny, near record temperatures Saturday. Extremely hot with the high of 105. Mostly sunny, extremely hot Sunday. We're going to break the record with the high up to 107. Mostly sunny, still hot Monday with a high of 100. With your AccuWeather forecast, I'm meteorologist Jason Caterina.
0: High yesterday, 85 in Bismarck, low 55, normally 86 and 59. That's as close to normal as we're going to see for days now. No rainfall, 4.01 inches above normal year to date. Or above normal. Below normal. Sorry. The higher number, but the other way. Sunrise in Bismarck, 614. I know the difference between positive and negative. Sunset tonight at 9:25. Eastern Lake Skokwea. Southwest wind 10 to 20. It'll increase. Shift to the west 20 to 30 this afternoon. Slight chance of a thunderstorm late morning and afternoon. Patchy smoke early on. And some areas of smoke through the afternoon. Partly cloudy mid-90s today. Northern Lake Oahe. Southwest wind 15 to 25. Patchy fog this morning. Patchy smoke late afternoon. Chance of a thunderstorm this afternoon. Cloudy early on, becoming mostly sunny, mid-90s. Devil's Lake, southwest wind 20 to 30, waves 1 to 2 feet. Chance of a thunderstorm in the afternoon, patchy smoke, late afternoon. Partly cloudy, 85 to 95. Williston is sitting at 70 this morning. Dickinson, 65, mine at 75. What if you're staying in a camper at the fair? Probably weren't planning on a night that warm. Ooh. Garrison 65, it's 64 rather, it's a south wind at 7 in the eastern end of Lake Skokwea. Hattinger 65, Jamestown 66, Devil's Lake 67, south wind at 12, Grand Forks 64, Fargo 70. In Bismarck, southeast wind at 6, pressure falling 29.88, relative humidity 97%, dew point 62, clear 63. Somewhat humid morning. 540 KFIRE Radio, your news and weather authority.
3: Please meet Mitchell. 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
10: Any woman who's been raped, any person, the families of someone who's been killed, every one of those people at the hands of someone here illegally that crossed under the Biden administration, that blood is on the hands of Joe Biden.
11: These people said they weren't entitled to vote, and then you put them on the voter rolls in your state, blaming the vendor, calling it a glitch, etc. It is the job of the election officials.
12: For the first time in the proud history of this famous franchise, you are repeat champions.
0: Rather unusual part of history was made in 1999, something that probably doesn't happen all that frequently. The guy singing on this song, Anthony Chris, a.k.a. Treach, from Naughty by Nature, performed the ceremony in which... I'm sorry, he wouldn't perform the ceremony, he was the groom. Sorry, I'll get everybody's roles straight, don't worry. Treach married Peppa from Salt and Peppa, a.k.a. Sandra Denton. It was officiated by Reverend Run of Run DMC. So the first time a rapper performed the ceremony to marry two rappers together. Well, somebody had to be the first. Peppa alleged abuse in their 2001 divorce. Yes, just 2 years later. I don't know that that should have been that big a surprise, but... Well, considering what some of the rappers sing about, statistically, they're probably a little more likely to be involved in abusive relationships. I'm not trying to stereotype so much as just following the statistics. We just call it that and leave it at that and leave it alone and move on. Okay, good. Thank you. Before I dig myself into a bigger hole. 542 KFIRE Radio Sports. I was sure the Twins were going to lose that game last time. I mean, it was late innings. It was 1-0. They had nothing going on. The thing is it turns out in baseball they play 9 innings or more. KFIRE Radio Sports is on the way next.
7: It's July 24th, and this is your Fox Daily Snapshot. Today is National Amelia Earhart Day. The pioneering female aviator and author was born on this day in 1897. One of her greatest achievements was her solo crossing of the Atlantic in 1932, becoming the first woman and first person since Charles Lindbergh to make the nonstop flight. Tragically, while trying to circumnavigate the globe in 1937, Earhart's plane disappeared over the Pacific near Howland Island. However, today is meant to honor her many achievements as she continues to inspire generations of women to become flyers. Also on this date, in 1969, the astronauts of NASA's Apollo 11 mission returned to Earth after their successful trip to the moon, where Neil Armstrong and Buzz Aldrin walked on the lunar surface. The two men, along with Command Module pilot Michael Collins, returned as heroes. If it's your birthday today, you share it with Wonder Woman actress Linda Carter, born in 1951. I'm Tushar Saxena, and that's your Fox Daily Snapshot.
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0: Hey, Bay Radio Sports. The Larks and the Hot Tots off last night. They'll play each other tonight in Bismarck and then tomorrow afternoon in Minot. Twins managed to split their series against the Guardians. They rallied for a 3-1 win in 12 innings from Cleveland. Twins manager Derek Shelton said the pitching was outstanding.
13: Taj did. I mean, if you like pitching, that was two guys going head-to-head, just executing pitches. And, and I got to give our bullpen credit. You know, step up. Jack Anderson, his first career save. He did a really nice job.
0: Trevor Larnach drove in the go-ahead run with an RBI single in the top of the 12th. Shelton said he was impressed with their poise.
13: You know, used today, we were going to stay away from him. Was trying to save Alex Jackson for other things, and you got to give credit. Larnach left on left, stepped up. Kieschel, big hit. Overall, just good team victory to split the series.
0: Shelton said Alan Roden came up huge.
13: In the American League, for sure, and go first pitch to tie it up. I mean, I think it shows you that he's ready to hit. I mean, we've talked about, you know, and you guys have asked about the things we like. We like the fact that he's aggressive. We like the fact that he swings a bat, and he showed it there.
0: After a sluggish start after the All-Star break, the Twins have won back-to-back games. They'll host the Athletics for a three-game set starting tonight in Minneapolis. Elsewhere, the Blue Jays top the Rays 3-1, Tigers over the Royals 4-3, Braves 6, Padres 5, Diamondbacks beat the Cardinals 10-6. Carolina Panthers holding their breath after one of their star players went down the first practice of training camp. Linebacker Nick Scarton was carted off the field with an apparent right knee injury suffered when he slipped on wet grass during drills. The 21-year-old coming off an outstanding rookie season, finishing with 5 sacks and 8 quarterback pressures in 17 games. Fernando Mendoza officially a Raider. After signing his rookie contract, he is the first overall pick in this year's NFL draft. He signed for 4 years, $57.3 million, as rookies reported to camp. It's a fully guaranteed contract, including a team option for a fifth season. Mendoza expected to start the season as the backup to 37-year-old quarterback Kirk Cousins. Chicago Blackhawks reuniting with a franchise icon, signing forward Patrick Kane to a 2-year, $16 million deal. He helped lead the Hawks to 3 Stanley Cup titles over 16 seasons. Ben Cole sits atop the leaderboard after the first round of the 3M Open at TPC Twin Cities after shooting a 9-under-62 to begin the tournament. And one of NASCAR's most historically exclusive races is here with the arrival of the Brickyard 400 Sunday from Indianapolis Motor Speedway. 39 drivers will strap in for a chance to kiss the bricks. Bubba Wallace hoping to defend his title after winning last year. year's race. Joey Logano coming off a victory after winning last week's Window World 450. Twins Athletics pregame starts at 6:30 on Fox Sports 710 tonight. 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
0: Hey, for 550 and 550, it's 10 before 6. Who has a birthday today or over the weekend? Let me know. I'll put them in. Gloria Jeans, bakery item and large beverage. Hit me up with the talk back on iHeart. 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You get about 30 seconds. 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
8: Here's your AccuWeather forecast. Partly sunny, breezy, and hot. A strong afternoon thunderstorm that could produce localized damaging wind gusts, hail, and flooding downpours. A high of 98 today. Clear tonight, the low 63. Mostly sunny, near record temperatures Saturday, extremely hot with a high of 105. Mostly sunny, extremely hot Sunday. We're going to break the record with a high up to 107. Mostly sunny, still hot Monday with a high of 100. With your AccuWeather forecast, I'm meteorologist Jason Caterina.
0: 63 in Bismarck with a southeast wind at 6, a clear sky for the moment, 553, 7 before 6. If you've driven by my house, you know I've got these like 2 or 3 foot tall weeds that are growing around brown grass. I better get out with the mower, which means I better get out darn early tomorrow morning. So I'll just apologize in advance to any neighbors I may wake up, except for the one next door that for to have my pets put down. You don't get an apology from me here. Nuggets of news. The networks just aren't going to get it all covered, though. They will cover some of them. This one seems obvious. Police warn of robberies targeting gold chains in several Chicago neighborhoods. Don't know if that's really news or not.
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27: I'm Charles Payne, and this is the Fox Business Report.
28: There's an update coming on how much people are traveling and spending. American Express reports earnings today. More tech earnings come out next week. Ryan Payne of Payne Capital Management says investors are trying to make sense of significant spending on artificial intelligence.
29: The spending is going to continue. This AI trade is probably not over yet. Now, I guess at some point the party will stop. But I don't think it's anytime soon. I could see a re-rotation back into some of these mega cap names that have kind of lagged this year as well at some point later in the year.
28: Also today, S&P reports updates on the services sector of the economy and manufacturing. New home sales numbers are released for June. And today, earnings are coming out from Charter Communications, Hartford Insurance, and Florida-based Next Era Energy. That's your Fox Business Report. I'm Jenny Coselda. Invested in you.
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33: A jury has found Nike liable in a sex discrimination lawsuit in Oregon. Bob Williams reports.
34: In 2018, Heather Hender filed the lawsuit alleging that Nike had a culture of gender discrimination and willfully violated the federal Equal Pay Act. The jury of 7 men and 1 woman awarded Hender $7.5 million in punitive damages and nearly $20,000 in back pay.
33: TV station owners Nexstar and Tegna are accused of violating a court order pausing their merger. A coalition of states is suing to block the merger. A judge ruled the businesses must remain independent while the case moves forward. A full merger would put both newsrooms and TV operations under single corporate control. Google's parent company, Alphabet, and Tesla reported earnings on Wednesday showing some of the effects of the race to spend on artificial intelligence. Both companies reported negative free cash flow as they burned through money on AI. And now Taco Bell may have a treat for you after it was linked to a nasty intestinal illness. Here's Michael Kastner.
35: On its social media accounts, the fast food giant says the deal is for those who've been riding with us and just to show how much we appreciate you. Taco Bell has taken a significant hit after officials linked the cyclosporiasis outbreak to lettuce served at the chain. Placer AI says foot traffic to U.S. locations is down nearly 19%. 5%.
33: And a group of New York City landlords suing to stop a new rent freeze that's being pushed by the mayor. Andrew Whitman has more.
1: The seven landlords filed in Staten Island State Court. They're being represented by former Eric Adams Deputy Mayor Randy Mastro. They say Mayor Mamdani essentially cheated the process, appointing six of the nine members after campaigning on a rent freeze. The suit also cites the resignation of a late Adams appointee to the board ahead of that vote. The decision last month marked the first time in city history rents had been frozen on controlled 1 and 2 year leases.
33: I'm Monica Nelson with your consumer and business news.
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7: They got some evil intentions. We cannot let them have a nuclear weapon.
37: President Trump branding the Islamic Republic while repeating his major theme in the war. No nukes for that nation. Fox's Madeline Rivera has more about how he may put the screws to Iran.
38: He tells Axios he is seriously considering restarting major combat operations in Iran, including strikes that would be bigger than the ones carried out in Operation Epic Fury. He did acknowledge that a decision has not been made yet, but it comes as the Wall Street Journal reports the president is losing patience over the conflict. He's reportedly become skeptical that negotiations with Iran can produce a lasting peace and is becoming more convinced that the regime will only bend to military pressure. Iran, though, has refused to capitulate despite the strikes. It rejected a U.S. ceasefire deal presented by Iraq. Iranian and Iraqi officials tell the New York Times.
37: At least seven explosions heard near a military base in a northern city in Iraq, which is host to U.S. forces. Location In that nation's semi-autonomous Kurdish region, the new explosion started in the morning local time. The workaround from President Trump and his tariff team, Fox's Jared Halpern has more from the White House.
0: Imports from 60 countries will face anywhere from 10 to 12.5% tariffs in response to what the Trump administration says are human rights abuse and distortive trade practices. The new tariffs will replace a temporary worldwide 10% tariff expiring Friday. The administration has relied on different authorities to maintain a tariff regime after the U.S. Supreme Court struck down so-called reciprocal tariffs in February.
37: More than 1.6 million dozen shelled eggs have been voluntarily recalled over potential salmonella contamination. The FDA says the eggs were sold in Texas, Oklahoma, Arkansas, Louisiana, New Mexico, and Mississippi. 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
37: Immigration and how President Trump is dealing with the hot button issue on the minds of potential voters heading into the critical midterm elections in November. Fox's Gernal Scott has more on the numbers in the latest Fox News poll.
6: 42% of voters feel President Trump is doing a good job on immigration, slightly down from 43% a month ago. The preferred policy of 62% of respondents is to deport people charged with crimes. 31% say that every non-citizen should be deported. Just 7% say everyone should be allowed to stay in the country. Also, nearly 6 in 10 say they do not approve of the job ICE is doing around the country. Legislatively, which party would be better in handling immigration? 50% say Democrats, 49% say Republicans. Gernal Scott, Fox News.
37: A so-called do-over for a splashy event that was derailed in April by an attack from an armed man at the Washington Hilton.
8: Tonight's White House Correspondents' Dinner will be held at the Waldorf Astoria. President Trump is expected to attend and speak. Earlier this week, Secret Service Director Sean Curran spoke about the security environment. He said they've opened 10,000 investigations just this year involving threats to their protectees.
10: The numbers are numbers at this agency, and certainly I have never seen in my 24-year career. They're off the charts. The threat, picture and environment is as large as I've ever seen it.
8: While most of the president's cabinet will attend tonight's dinner, the First Lady, Secretary of State Marco Rubio, and Vice President Vance will not due to prior commitments. Jessica Rosenthal, Fox News.
37: Some House Democrats traveled to Houston for an anti-ICE forum. It's in the city where an illegal immigrant was shot and killed by ICE while driving his work van after DHS says he used his vehicle as a weapon and refused commands to stop. His family says those claims are false. I'm CJ Papa, and this is Fox News.
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18: Good morning, 6:05. On our way to 98 today and then triple digits over the weekend. 63 at the moment, clear sky and a southeast wind at 5, isolated to severe. Isolated to scattered severe thunderstorms and possibility across central and eastern North Dakota this afternoon to this evening. Smoke from distant wildfires will make skies hazy and may reduce surface visibility today. Very hot conditions today and over the weekend with that heat index into triple digits. Search and rescue teams looking for a missing hiker in the Theodore Roosevelt National Park. North Dakota Highway Patrol said on social media that canine teams are helping local law enforcement with the search. The man was reported missing by his family Monday. He's been identified as 37-year-old Artun Gustanchin. His Toyota RAV4 located in the park's north unit Tuesday. Anyone with any information about his whereabouts is being asked to contact the Newtown Police Department. North Dakota collected an estimated $29 million in additional oil tax revenue after crude oil was sold above West Texas Intermediate benchmark in May. State officials say it marks the first significant monthly premium for North Dakota oil since 1986. The pricing at just under $101 per barrel was driven by global oil supply disruptions tied to the Iran war and closure of the Strait of Hormuz. Officials say the premium is likely temporary because state oil typically sells at a discount due to transportation costs. Production remains slightly below forecast despite the higher prices, while drilling activity stayed relatively flat. State Supreme Court says regulators provided enough notice for a high-voltage power line. A decision yesterday opened a plan to build a power line from Jamestown to Ellendale. The JetX power line will run for roughly 90 miles through Dickey, Lemoore, and Stutsman counties. The lawsuit was filed that claimed Otter Tail Power and Montana Dakota Utilities filed certificates of public convenience under the wrong state statute. The court disagreed and found that providers issued enough notice by running ads in 14 newspapers, including the official newspapers of each county impacted. Falkirk Mine in Underwood set to become a rare earth mineral extraction site. The coal mine plant chosen to produce rare earth minerals like gallium, germanium, and scandium, minerals that are chemically bound to coal and have to be modified to produce them. The process of purifying the coal will also produce a fertilizer, which will help the plant make a profit. North American Coal and the University of North Dakota asking for $50 to $100 million to fund the project. They're in negotiations with the Department of Energy to determine final figures. Officials believe transforming the plant will take about 2 years. It could start in January. Two men tied to fentanyl trafficking conspiracy that prosecutors say brought up to 1,000 pills a week into North Dakota have received very different federal sentences. 34-year-old Christopher Wood of Bismarck sentenced to 3 years supervised release and no prison time. His attorney argued Wood turned his life around since his arrest, completing treatment programs, maintaining employment, and gaining custody of his young daughter. Meanwhile, co-defendant Dominic Davis of Detroit was sentenced to 5 years in federal prison, followed by 3 years supervised release. Prosecutors said Davis was involved in the operation for profit and had violated conditions of a pretrial release. The conspiracy case stems from a 2023 investigation into fentanyl trafficking between Detroit and Bismarck Mandan. A third defendant, D'Angelo Caldwell, pled guilty and is scheduled to be sentenced in October. Highway Patrol identified the driver of a truck that spilled over a dozen bison carcasses in Fargo. Authorities say Robert Beal of WWW Trucking reached out to authorities saying it was he who was driving the truck after reading a media release. The spill on I-94 was in a construction zone where the road was reduced to one lane and caused closure of the interstate. Beal was hauling the bison to a company that processes the remains into ingredients for pet food. Authorities have not decided whether they'll pursue charges against Beal or reimbursement for the cleanup efforts by the fire department and the Department of Transportation. CEO Ed O'Keefe of the Theodore Roosevelt Presidential Library stepping down. O'Keefe is leaving the post to take the CEO position of the WNET Group. They operate the public station in New York City. O'Keefe was in charge of planning and constructing the library since 2019. Before he took over that job, he'd worked for more than 20 years in broadcast and digital media leadership. He cited his previous work experience as a factor in his decision. And officials with the Theodore Roosevelt Presidential Library say they've passed their fundraising goal. The library's eclipsed $500 million in fundraising, exceeding its goal of $450 million. Part of the money will go toward paying back a $70 million line of credit to the state legislature, which was approved as a backstop to begin construction in 2023. Library CEO Ed O'Keefe said the library just had its moment on the global stage and people liked what they saw. He said that nearly 40,000 people have visited the library since its opening. K-Fire Radio News, time 610.
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16: Here's your AccuWeather forecast. Partly sunny, breezy, and hot. A strong afternoon thunderstorm that could produce localized damaging wind gusts, hail, and flooding downpours. A high of 98 today. Clear tonight, the low 63. Mostly sunny, near record temperature Saturday. Extremely hot with the high of 105. Mostly sunny, extremely hot Sunday. We're going to break the record with the high up to 107. Mostly sunny, still hot Monday with the high of 100. With your AccuWeather forecast, I'm meteorologist Jason Caterina.
18: Easterly Scott Guia, southwest wind 10 to 20. A little shift to the west, increase to 20 to 30 this afternoon. A slight chance of a thunderstorm late morning and afternoon. Patchy smoke early on, then more areas of smoke in the afternoon. Partly cloudy, mid-90s. North of Lake Oahe, southwest wind 15 to 25. Patchy fog this morning. Patchy smoke later in the afternoon. Chance of thunderstorms in the afternoon. Cloudy early, then becoming mostly sunny and in the mid-90s. Devil's Lake, southwest wind 20 to 30. Waves 1 to 2 feet. Chance of thunderstorms in the afternoon. Patchy smoke late in the afternoon, partly cloudy, 85 to 95. Normally high of 86 and a high of 85 yesterday. Normally the low 59 had a high, or low rather, of 55 yesterday. Sunset in Bismarck at 9:25. Our sunrise is coming up in 20 seconds. Exactly. Does it work that way? In Bismarck at the moment, southeast wind at 5, pressure falling. 29.87, humidity at 97%, dew point 62, it's clear and 63 around the region. Williston at 69, Dickinson 68, Mina at 72, Garrison 64, south wind at 7 on the eastern end of Lake Skokwea. Headinger 67, Jamestown 67, Devil's Lake 67, south wind at 14, Grand Forks 64, Fargo 69, and then Bismarck again, southeast 1 to 5, clear, and 63, 614. 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
17: I am the God!

We're insisting that AI data centers and big tech companies pay their own way, and that's what they're doing, and they're happy to do it because this way they're going to be able to function and function brilliantly. They're going to have a lot of electricity left over, and they'll put that into the grid. We are here today to continue the incredible progress we're making in communities nationwide to ensure that as new data centers go up, and they're going up all over, electricity bills for American families will actually come down. You know, you're going to be building your own data centers, and you're going to building your own electric plants. AI is probably the biggest thing anybody's ever seen. And whoever wins that race is probably going to win, period. And again, we're leading China. We want to keep it that way. President Xi's coming over on September 24th. And we talked about it when I was over in Beijing. And we'll be talking about it again. We cannot let them have a nuclear weapon. If we did, all this that I'm talking about your data centers, isn't that important? When they start blowing away communities one by one, we know that the data centers and AI are dramatically increasing the demand for electricity. It's only fair that the cost of building the new infrastructure required to meet this demand should be borne by the corporations themselves, not by the American consumers.

0: The 1978 Sergeant Pepper's Lonely Hearts Club Band, the film, opened in America and tanked rather hard. It was savaged by critics. Became a legendary Hollywood flop, although it had a few good remakes of songs in it, like Aerosmith. Not a bad remake to come together. 6:17, your Nuggets news. The networks just aren't going to get it all covered, because how can they? And getting clocked at 157 in a 30 at a charity event, no less. Come on, people. Do better. Your Nuggets of News are on the way. Dakota Farm and Ranch Report. Shannon Dean's got that coming up. Later this morning, Guns of the 701. Not going to be Clay, but it will be Leon pinch hitting. Buddy 15. After 9, Dakota Mornings, Michael Bell, the Odermans, Senator Kramer, Deidre's Deets and Deets, and Sam and Michael take center stage. Everybody else is just an opening act for them. Teasing. Because that's how concerts go, right? The first one's the opening act, and then you know, bigger and bigger and bigger as it goes. Clay and Buck after 11. Armstrong and Getty after 3. Tomorrow, Dakota Mornings, Dakota Prairie Outdoors. Saturday edition. I knew Dakota was in there someplace. Scott Bachmeyer after 8, and Dan the Tree Man. Ask Dan the Tree Man. This is Dan Cashman from Cashman Nursery. Takes your calls, answers your questions after 9 tomorrow here on K-Fire.
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0: 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Your nuggets of news. The networks won't get it all done. Neither will I, but between the two of us, maybe we can get somewhere. A turbine-powered catamaran was caught traveling 157 in a designated 30-mile-an-hour zone. I teased that a few moments ago, and if you thought that was a car, I was hoping for it too, but no. It was a New York charity boating event. The incident occurred on the St. Lawrence River during the Thousand Islands Charity Poker Run. New York State Park Police ticketed the 50-foot vessel's team with six violations, one person arrested for reckless operation. Team member Nick Buish said he and the crew didn't know their location on the river. We messed up. This is 100% on us. Okay, he's owning it. He said, "Ang, the team apologizes for disrupting the event. Organizers say the team is permanently banned from future participation." Yeah, you can't go 127 over and expect to be welcomed back. The poker run raises funds for Make-A-Wish and other charities. 157 and a 30, though, sounds... I don't know where you'd be able to do that on land. I think, you know, it was in water, I guess. A pink stuffed donkey left aboard a British Columbia ferry has been returned to its rightful five-year-old owner. After a viral social media adventure, BC Ferries found the toy on the Salish Raven following a trip between Victoria and Pender Island. Staff dubbed it Churro the Burrow and documented its exploration of the ship's bridge, engine room, gift shop. The post caught social media attention and eventually reached Abigail Broadrib, who hadn't known her son Alfie had lost the toy until reading the article. She said, "We're just really grateful. It's a very special experience for them to have a peek behind the curtain." She confirmed the donkey, formerly called simply Donkey, will keep its new name, Churro the Burrow. How cool is that they take it on a little adventure and show everybody? Huh? Nice warm, fuzzy story, as opposed to police warning Chicago residents. Warning residents of thieves known for ripping gold necklaces right from the necks of their victims. Robberies happening on the city's north side, Edgewater neighborhood, to the Woodlawn neighborhood on the south side. There have been 11 different crimes, and the last robbery happened July 14th in the 2300 block of South Wentworth Avenue. Police say two suspects are men between ages 18 and 25. They've been speeding off in a two-door gray or green car. In case you ever wonder, how come some people wear like those super heavy chains? Because those are far less likely to get ripped off a neck than teensy ones. Just saying, 624. Todd Mitchell. Shannon Dean has your Dakota Farm and Ranch report coming
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10: Here's your AccuWeather forecast. Partly sunny, breezy, and hot. A strong afternoon thunderstorm.

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1: Honey.
0: Honey. We're number one in honey. Number one in 11 different commodities. So,
1: and so many don't know that.
0: So many don't know. So we're here to kind of educate people about that, too. We think it's important. We feed the world.
1: You know, just look as we stand and look at the people. I would think most people visiting at the counters here are learning.
0: Absolutely. Everything we do here, we have a free agricultural exhibit area for kids and adults. So everything we want to do here is teach people about what our state produces, everything agriculture, and what agriculture products go into our Pride of Dakota products that we sell here.
1: Yeah, cool. And you guys have your showcases that happen throughout the state. How many of them do you have now?
0: So this actually is new. So
1: yes.
0: We don't count this as a showcase. Okay. We call it the Marketplace, the Pride of Dakota Marketplace at the State Fair. So this will be new. You'll see this every year. But we do have 5 showcases. They start in September. Okay. Dickinson, Minot, Grand Forks, Fargo, and Bismarck.
1: There you go.
0: You'll see those September through December for all your fall and holiday shopping.
1: There you go. Katrina Hannenberg. We're going to continue. We'll talk more about the Dakota, or the Pride of Dakota originals on the Dakota Farm and Ranch Report presented by Proceed.
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5: News. I'm Chris Foster. New tariffs are in effect, replacing others expiring today.
6: Imports from 60 countries will face anywhere from 10 to 12.5% tariffs in response to what the Trump administration says are human rights abuse and distortive trade practices. The administration has relied on different authorities to maintain a tariff regime after the U.S. Supreme Court struck down so-called reciprocal tariffs in February.
5: Fox's Jared Halpern. President Trump says he's close to deciding whether to order a massive attack on Iran.
7: That, according to Axios, the outlet reports President Trump is considering a major escalation in the conflict with Iran. That warning comes amid a 13th consecutive day of attacks now completed on critical infrastructure and other assets.
5: Fox's Kevin Cork. All 11 people on board are rescued after a seaplane crash lands and burns in Washington state. 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
8: Good morning, 6:33. Just so you go out and enjoy the morning. It may not be this cool for a while, just saying, because we're headed to 98 today and then triple digits the next 3 days, 63 with a southeast wind of 5 and a clear sky in Bismarck. Another major heat wave expected to bring triple digits through western and central North Dakota this weekend. Highs between 102 and 107 could challenge daily records and are nearly 20 degrees above normal. Forecasts warn the heat could make even routine outdoor activities dangerous during the hottest part of the day. National Weather Service said the events of major heat

0: Heat wave. Severe thunderstorms with large hail, damaging winds, and tornadoes are a possibility across parts of the state today. Wildfire smoke expected to linger through the weekend as the hot, dry conditions continue. A Fort Totten man sentenced to 15 years in federal prison for voluntary manslaughter and two assault convictions. Court records show 34-year-old Colby McKay admitted to killing Arthur A. Herman Sr. in 2024 during an argument and assaulting a woman by holding a knife to her neck and strangling her until she lost consciousness. Prosecutors say the convictions stem from incidents that happened on the Spirit Lake Reservation. McKay's plea agreement resulted in second-degree murder and other charges being dismissed. He'll also serve 3 years supervised release and must pay nearly $6,000 in restitution. North Dakota's SNAP payment error rate has reached its highest level since 1997. Officials say nearly 10% error rate measures payment accuracy rather than fraud. It could cost the state about $13 million when new federal funding rules take effect in 2028. Lawmakers are questioning the effectiveness of the state's $162 million SPACES eligibility system, citing software problems. Health and Human Services officials say they're adding new quality controls and exploring AI tools to reduce payment errors. The department aims to lower the error rate below the required 6% within the next year. Judge Daniel Traynor will serve on the 8th U.S. Circuit Court of Appeals. The former North Dakota U.S. District Court judge was confirmed on a 48-47 party line vote to replace Ralph Erickson. Traynor, nominated by President Trump for the position back in May, his hearing with the Senate Judiciary was in June. He advanced to the full Senate last week after an 11-10 committee vote. Senator John Oven called the confirmation a well-earned honor. A candidate for the state House of Representatives facing a petty theft charge, Kyle Erickson, accused of stealing a pair of headphones worth $27 from a Minot business May 31st. Surveillance video from the store showed Erickson taking the headphones into a bathroom, and a store manager found an empty box hidden in a child restraint device in a stall. Erickson had already left the building without making a purchase. He was identified by video footage, and a store manager noted having previous issues with Erickson. When officers contacted him about the incident, he told officers, "Bad things happen." Minot property owners could see a decrease in property taxes if the park district's budget's approved. Preliminary budget for 2027, approved by Minot Parks Board Tuesday, includes only an 18.4 mil tax against property owners, half a dozen less than the city cap. The park district executive director said the new projects included in the budget will be funded with the addition of a sales tax, expected to bring in $6.5 million. A public hearing on the budget set for September 15th at Minot Municipal Auditorium. And the Mandan, Hidatsa, Arikara dancers keeping Native American culture alive at the state fair. The dancers wear colorful regalia and dance to traditional songs every day at the fair. Dances are meant to bring awareness, and anybody who wants to learn about the culture, and check them out. MHA Tourism Director Damon Brady said the dances introduce people to similarities and differences, the language, and the overall way they go about things. The shows take place in the West Park of the fairgrounds today and tomorrow, the last 2 days of the North Dakota State Fair. KFAIR Radio News Time, 6:37. Hey.
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4: Sure, AccuWeather forecast, partly sunny, breezy and hot, a strong afternoon thunderstorm that could produce localized damaging wind gusts, hail and flooding downpours, a high of 98 today, clear tonight, the low 63, mostly sunny, near record temperatures Saturday, extremely hot with the high of 105, mostly sunny, extremely hot Sunday, we're going to break the record with the high up to 107, mostly sunny, still hot Monday with the high of 100. With your AccuWeather forecast, I'm meteorologist Jason Caterina.
0: Bismarck at the moment, southeast wind at 5, clear in 63, 639. 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Yeah, remember, they play 9 innings, and if it's tied, they play more. 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
0: Air Radio Sports, the Larks and the Hot Tots off last night. They'll play each other tonight in Bismarck and then tomorrow afternoon in Minot. Twins managed to split their series against the Guardians. They rallied for a 3-1 win in 12 innings from Cleveland. Twins manager Derek Shelton said the pitching was outstanding.
9: Taj did. I mean, if you like pitching, that was two guys going head-to-head, just executing pitches. And, and I got to give our bullpen credit, you know, step up. Jack Anderson, his first career save. He did a really nice job.
0: Trevor Larnach drove in the go-ahead run with an RBI single in the top of the 12. Shelton said he was impressed with their poise.
9: You know, used today, we were going to stay away from him. Was trying to save Alex Jackson for other things. And you got to give credit. Larnach left on left, stepped up. Keishel, big hit. Overall, just good team victory to split the series.
0: Shelton said Alan Roden came up huge.
9: In the American League, for sure. And go first pitch to tie it up. I mean, I think it shows you that he's ready to hit. I mean, we've talked about, you know, and you guys have asked about the things we like. We like the fact that he's aggressive. We like the fact that he swings a bat, and he showed it there.
0: After a sluggish start, after the All-Star break, the Twins have won back-to-back games. They'll host the Athletics for a 3-game set starting tonight in Minneapolis. Elsewhere, the Blue Jays top the Rays 3-1, Tigers over the Royals 4-3, Braves 6, Padres 5, Diamondbacks beat the Cardinals 10-6. Carolina Panthers holding their breath after one of their star players went down the first practice of training camp. Linebacker Nick Skorton was carted off the field field with an apparent right knee injury he suffered when he slipped on wet grass during drills. The 21-year-old coming off an outstanding rookie season, finishing with 5 sacks and 8 quarterback pressures in 17 games. Fernando Mendoza, officially a Raider. After signing his rookie contract, he is the first overall pick in this year's NFL draft. He signed for 4 years, $57.3 million, as rookies reported to camp. It's a fully guaranteed contract, including a team option for a 5th season. Mendoza expected to start the season as the backup to 37-year-old quarterback Kirk Cousins. Chicago Blackhawks reuniting with a franchise icon, signing forward Patrick Kane to a 2-year, $16 million deal. He helped lead the Hawks to 3 Stanley Cup titles over 16 seasons. Ben Cole sits atop the leaderboard after the first round of the 3M Open at TPC Twin Cities, after shooting a 9-under-62 to begin the tournament. And one of NASCAR's most historically exclusive races is here with the arrival of the Brickyard 400 Sunday from Indianapolis Motor Speedway. 39 drivers will strap in for a chance to kiss the bricks. Bubba Wallace hoping to defend his title after winning last year's race. Joey Logano coming off a victory after winning last week's Window World 450. Twins Athletics pregame starts at 6:30 on Fox Sports 710 tonight. Saul Mitchell, K-Fire Radio Sports.
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11: This is House Call for Health. New research suggests multiple cups of your morning joe may not hurt your heart's health. A recent statement published by the American Heart Association says consuming up to 5 8-ounce cups of coffee a day, that's about 400 milligrams of caffeine, is generally safe for most adults. The association says this can even be linked to lower risk of certain heart conditions, like heart failure, heart disease, and stroke in some individuals. The AHA says these findings apply to black coffee, and that adding sugar, syrups, or cream likely reduces its potential health benefits. The study says some of the health benefits of coffee may be due to other antioxidant and anti-inflammatory compounds in the drink, and that more research is needed to better understand caffeine's impact on the body. The association also says energy drinks can increase the risk of high blood pressure and irregular heart rhythm. For more health news, go to foxnewshealth.com. 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I'm Lisa Brady, Fox News.
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0: 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Travel and weather together. The usual microsurfing projects going on 6:30 p.m. to 6:30 a.m. ought to be wrapped up for the day. This is 647. What? Nothing else in life ends up being 17 minutes late? Things happen. Also, bridge repair work east of Dodge. Highway 200 reduced to a 12-foot lane across bridges at Road Post 103, Dunn Center, 124 at Dodge. And current operations on 85 include milling out existing roadway pavement, replacing new pavement on driving lanes, shoulders, turn lanes, and approaches north and southbound between 23 and 200 as well.
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0: Keefer 550 at 651, 947. Margie Stalter of Mandan is 83 today. Rita Lindgren of Mandan is 69. Maley Bauman of Washburn, 19 today. Anybody else in the birthday that I should have on the list here? Lori Jean's Bakery Item and Large Beverage is coming up for somebody in a couple hours. Let me know who it is. 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Yeah, it was going to be outside, but it's, you might have heard, it's going to be a little warm, and if not, I'll have that forecast in just a moment. You can still, though, enjoy bluegrass and support cancer awareness in the Washburn Memorial Building, 805 Main Avenue, Washburn. 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The concert featuring Cottonwood, 6:30 p.m. Come for the music, stay for the mission. Bluegrass Goes Pink. Still going to happen, but due to the forecast heat, it's been moved to the Washburn Memorial Building, FYI.
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4: Here's your AccuWeather forecast. Partly sunny, breezy, and hot. A strong afternoon thunderstorm that could produce localized damaging wind gusts, hail, and flooding downpours. A high of 98 today. Clear tonight, the low 63. Mostly sunny, near record temperature Saturday. Extremely hot with the high of 105. Mostly sunny, extremely hot Sunday. We're going to break the record with the high up to 107. Mostly sunny, still hot Monday with the high of 100. With your AccuWeather forecast, I'm meteorologist Jason Caterina.
5: Bismarck, at the moment, viewers at 63, southeast wind at 5. Fox News commentary coming up at about 7:30. Leon will be in for Clay. The Guns in the 701 segment about 8:15. Dakota Mornings with Michael Bell, the Odermans, Senator Kramer, Deidre's Dates and Deets, and Sam and Michael. All coming up. Clay Buck after 11. Armstrong and Getty after 3. 8 o'clock tomorrow morning, Dakota Prairie Outdoors Saturday edition. Scott Bachmeyer. And after 9, Ask Dan the Tree Man. Dan Cashman from Cashman Nursery takes your calls and answers your questions, all coming up in the next couple of days here on KFIRE 550, your first shot at inflation vacation, saving you some money. 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First one coming up after Fox News, after 9, right before Dakota Mornings with Michael Bell here on KFIRE.
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9: My name is Whitney Allen, and I'm a widow. 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
14: A jury has found Nike liable in a sex discrimination lawsuit in Oregon. Bob Williams reports. In 2018, Heather Hender filed the lawsuit alleging that Nike had a culture of gender discrimination and willfully violated the federal Equal Pay Act. The jury of seven men and one woman awarded Hender $7.5 million in punitive damages and nearly $20,000 in back pay.
15: TV station owners Nexstar and Tegna are accused of violating a court order pausing their merger. A coalition of states is suing to block the merger. A judge ruled the businesses must remain independent while the case moves forward. A full merger would put both newsrooms and TV operations under single corporate control. Google's parent company, Alphabet, and Tesla reported earnings on Wednesday showing some of the effects of the race to spend on artificial intelligence. Both companies reported negative free cash flow as they burned through money on AI. And now Taco Bell may have a treat for you after it was linked to a nasty intestinal illness. Here's Michael Kastner.
16: On its social media accounts, the fast food giant says the deal is for those who've been riding with us and just to show how much we appreciate you. Taco Bell has taken a significant hit after officials linked the cyclosporiasis outbreak to lettuce served at the chain. Placer AI says foot traffic to U.S. locations is down nearly 19%.
15: And a group of New York City landlords suing to stop a new rent freeze that's being pushed by the mayor. Andrew Whitman has more.
17: The seven landlords filed in Staten Island State Court. They're being represented by former Eric Adams Deputy Mayor Randy Mastro. They say Mayor Mamdani essentially cheated the process, appointing six of the nine members after campaigning on a rent freeze. The suit also cites the resignation of a late Adams appointee to the board ahead of that vote. The decision last month marked the first time in city history rents had been frozen on controlled 1 and 2 year leases.
15: I'm Monica Nelson with your consumer and business news.
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19: Not enough pain. I'm Chris Foster, Fox News. There have been 13 straight nights of airstrikes in Iran, and President Trump says he might order a major attack, telling Axios Iran has not received enough pain yet.
20: He is seriously considering restarting major combat operations in Iran, including strikes that would be bigger than the ones carried out in Operation Epic Fury. He says, I am considering a massive attack, bigger than ever before. I am close to making a decision. We are all set for it. Iran, though, has refused to capitulate despite the strikes. It rejected a U.S. ceasefire deal presented by Iraq. Iranian and Iraqi officials tell the New York Times. The sticking point was reportedly over the Strait of Hormuz. Tehran's not interested in a temporary deal that leaves that issue unresolved.
19: It's Fox's Madeline Rivera. As it was in 2024, immigration is shaping up to be a polarizing topic for voters in the midterm elections. Fox's Bill Malugin has more.
21: Now that the border's quiet, the conversation has shifted to what should be done about the millions of illegal immigrants already here. And some Democrats want immigration enforcement ended entirely. More migrant crime is back in the headlines. A Salvadoran illegal immigrant is now charged with felony hit and run causing serious injury or death after police say he killed three people in a crash in North Carolina on Saturday, then tried to flee the scene. But new Fox News polling reveals Democrats are gaining serious ground on immigration after getting destroyed on the topic in 2024. When asked which party would handle immigration better right now, Democrats now have a 1-point lead over Republicans, 50-49%.
19: Republicans had an 8-point lead over Democrats on immigration in the Fox News polling in April. President Trump's replacing tariffs that expired today with new ones, 10-12.5% on imports from 60 countries accused of inadequately enforcing bans on goods produced by forced labor. America's listening to Fox News.
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19: They'll try again tonight. The White House Correspondents Association dinner in D.C. cut short when an armed man got to the hotel in April.
1: The Secret Service has investigated roughly 10,000 threat cases so far this year alone. That's a 40% increase compared to this time last year. And keep in mind, the Secret Service is gearing up for Friday's rescheduled White House Correspondents dinner. Nearly 3 months ago, the original dinner was cut short because a gunman targeted the event in an alleged attempt to assassinate President Trump and his top advisors at the Washington Hilton. Enhanced security measures will be in place for the second dinner, which will be held at Washington's Waldorf Astoria. There's also going to be airport-style screening for everyone attending Friday's dinner.
19: Fox's Christina Coleman. The Trump administration is trying to keep utility costs down as data centers go up around the country. Fox's Jared Halpern at the White House.
2: President Trump says massive data centers are key to America winning the AI race.
23: It's hard to believe, but you need double the electricity that we have right now, maybe even more than that, to really fulfill what you want to do. We're leading China by a lot.
2: The Trump administration announced nearly two dozen governors are joining a White House ratepayer protection pledge to ensure consumers are not impacted by higher utility bills.
23: We're insisting that AI data centers and big tech companies pay their own way.
2: But not all lawmakers are convinced. New York's governor, Democrat Kathy Hochul, signed a temporary data center moratorium. At the White House, Jared Halpern, Fox News.
19: Witnesses say a man yelled, "Allahu Akbar, God is the greatest," before stabbing two people near Central Park in New York City. The victims, an Asian man and a Jewish man wearing a yarmulke, are hospitalized in stable condition. Police found and arrested Raul Morales about an hour after the stabbings. Commissioner Jessica Tisch says the initial investigation suggests that mental health may have been a factor, but the detectives are working to determine a possible motive. I'm Chris Foster. This is Fox News.
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5: Good morning, 7:05. Clear 64, southeast wind at 6 in Bismarck, isolated to scattered severe thunderstorms and possibility this afternoon and this evening. Expected hazards include hail up to golf ball size and damaging winds up to 70 miles an hour, a tornado or two possible. Smoke from distant wildfires will make skies hazy and bring reduction of surface visibility today. Very hot conditions today through the weekend. Dangerous heat index values 100 to 105 through the weekend. Combination of hot, dry, breezy conditions will create near critical fire weather conditions today and again Sunday, mainly in southwestern and some south central portions. For Bismarck today, partly sunny, breezy, hot, a strong afternoon thunderstorm, 98, clear 62 tonight. Sunshine the next few days, 104 tomorrow, 107 Sunday, 100 Monday, and 93 Tuesday. Sunshine each of those days. Search and rescue teams are looking for a missing hiker in the Theodore Roosevelt National Park. North Dakota Highway Patrol said on social media, canine teams are helping local law enforcement in the search. The man reported missing by his family Monday, identified as 37-year-old Artun Gastanchin. His Toyota RAV4. Was located in the park's north unit Tuesday. If you have any information on Gastanchin's whereabouts, you're being asked to call the Newtown Police Department. North Dakota collected an estimated $29 million in additional oil tax revenue after crude oil sold above the West Texas Intermediate benchmark in May. State officials say it marks the first significant monthly premium for North Dakota oil since 1986. That pricing at just under $101 per barrel was driven by global oil supply disruptions tied to the Iran war and the closure of the Strait of Hormuz. Officials say the premium is likely temporary because state oil typically sells at a discount due to transportation costs. Production remains slightly below forecast despite the higher prices while drilling activity stayed relatively flat. The Falkirk Mine in Underwood set to become a rare earth mineral extraction site. The coal mine plant chosen to produce rare earth minerals like gallium, germanium, and scandium, minerals that are chemically bound to coal and have to be modified to produce them. The process of purifying the coal will also produce a fertilizer which will help the plant make a profit. North American Coal and the University of North Dakota are asking for a $50 to $100 million fund to fund the project, and they are in negotiations with the Department of Energy to determine final figures. Officials believe transforming the plant will take about 2 years. That could start in January. State Supreme Court says regulators provided enough notice for a high-voltage power line. That decision yesterday opens a plan to build the power line from Jamestown to Ellendale. The JetX power line will run for some 90 miles through Dickey, Lemoore, and Stutzman counties. The lawsuit filed by Wano Township and claimed that Otter Tail Power, Montana Dakota Utilities, filed certificates of public convenience under the wrong state statute. The court disagreed and found that providers issued enough notice by running ads in 14 newspapers, including the official newspapers of each of those three counties impacted. Two men tied to a fentanyl trafficking conspiracy that prosecutors say brought up to 1,000 pills a week into North Dakota have received very different federal sentences. 34-year-old Christopher Wood of Bismarck sentenced to 3 years supervised release and no prison time. His attorney argued Wood has turned his life around since his arrest, completing treatment programs, maintaining employment, and gaining custody of his young daughter. Meanwhile, co-defendant Dominic Davis of Detroit was sentenced to 5 years in federal prison, followed by 3 years supervised release. Prosecutors say Davis was involved in the operation for profit and had violated conditions of pretrial release. The conspiracy case stems from a 2023 investigation into fentanyl trafficking between Detroit and Bismarck Mandan. A third defendant, D'Angelo Caldwell, pled guilty and is scheduled to be sentenced in October. Highway Patrol identified the driver of a truck that spilled over a dozen bison carcasses. Robert Beal of WWW Trucking reached out to authorities saying it was he who was driving the truck after he read a media release. The spill on I-94 in a construction zone in Fargo, where the road was reduced to one lane and caused the closure of the interstate. Beal was hauling the bison to a company that processes the remains into ingredients for pet food. Authorities have not decided whether they'll pursue charges against Beal or reimbursement for the cleanup efforts by the fire department or the Department of Transportation. Theodore Roosevelt Presidential Library CEO Ed O'Keefe is stepping down, leaving for a position to be CEO of the WNET Group, the public station in New York City. O'Keefe was in charge of planning and constructing the library since 2019. Before that, he had worked for more than 20 years in broadcast and digital media leadership. He cited that previous work experience as a factor in his decision. Leaves on a high note, the fundraising goal eclipsed $500 million in fundraising, exceeding the goal of $450 million. Part of the money will go toward paying back a $70 million line of credit to the state legislature, which was provided as a backstop to begin construction in 2023. He said that nearly 40,000 people have visited the library since its opening. 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
11: Here's your AccuWeather forecast. Partly sunny, breezy, and hot. A strong afternoon thunderstorm that could produce localized damaging wind gusts, hail, and flooding downpours. A high of 98 today. Clear tonight, the low 63. Mostly sunny, near record temperatures Saturday. Extremely hot with the high of 105. Mostly sunny, extremely hot Sunday. We're going to break the record with the high up to 107. Mostly sunny, still hot Monday with the high of 100. With your AccuWeather forecast, I'm meteorologist Jason Caterina.
5: Bismarck, the moment, southeast wind at 6. Pressure is falling at night, 29.86. Relative humidity, 96%, 63. Some fog, it's humid. Clear and 64. 713, K-Fire Radio, your news and weather authority.
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15: This deal with Saudi Arabia, the energy deal, is contingent on this condition as far as the president is concerned. So we'll continue to talk with our Saudi counterparts to get the deal finalized and hopefully see them joining the Abraham Accords very soon.

0: Chubby Checker. And there was a little legal action with Hewlett-Packard. I'm thinking that... I know I don't have it in my phone, and I'm thinking Josh from Advantage Appliance doesn't either. The app was called the Chubby Checker. On this date in 2014, the app sold for 99 cents and purported to, based on a man's shoe size, estimate the size of something else. And they called it the Chubby Checker, and Chubby was, I don't know what he got for it, but now I'm just kind of curious as to, okay, do they sell that just to see if it's the least bit accurate? Because I know it's not, but... I wonder what the statistics bear out on that, too, you know, what their batting percentage was on that app. But
1: so are you saying you're going to be downloading a new app once we're off the radio?
0: No, I'm saying I'll be downloading a new app while you're talking about GE appliances. I'm just kidding. Well, I got to admit, I do wonder if it is actually, you know, an app anymore. That was 2014. That was 12 years ago. And I'm sure somebody in the meantime has decided maybe that's not something we should be doing. Or if they are doing it, they're probably doing it under a different name. I can't believe. Well, on the other hand, I guess it's a way to get noticed, you know, a whole new generation or two of people that hadn't heard of The Twist or any of those Chubby Checker songs are suddenly finding out that he's more than just some goofy app. By the way, I'm combing through it now, and all I'm finding are different games of checkers.
1: Okay.
0: Which is what I should be finding, quite frankly. But don't you just kind of, part of you want to know, okay, 12 years later, are they still trying to push that app? No, I'm not going to spend money on it. Heck no. But at this point, I'm not even
1: finding it. So
0: at least not under that name.
1: Download it. Right.
0: Here, let me, I'm going to do one other. I'm not going to say what I'm searching it. Okay. There are other apps that'll do the same thing.
1: Todd's on Wi-Fi. Oh, so this he's downloading apps right
0: terrible.
1: Now.
0: This is terrible. I can't believe I'm even talking about this, but I'll just mention this one thing. If you've seen those, what's the commercial on TV for the less than lethal gun, starts with a B, and they've been using a banana on their commercials. Like Berna. I couldn't think of the name there. It's, you know, women walking in, you know, dark areas. Oh, I hope this banana will keep me from getting attacked. And of course, you know, the banana won't, but the Berna will. At least be a deterrent, but you can't show that on TV. Everybody goes crazy. So, by the way, Leon coming up, Guns in the 701 in about an hour as well. That'll probably drive him crazy too. So anyway, you're not going to believe this even exists. Well, on second thought, the Panometer app. Okay, there. Said it once, and I'm never going to say it again. But you can track and compare. Track? I get the compare thing, but I... anyway, so... if you're looking for the Chubby Checker, you may not find it, but you can find a similar piece of software if you really need it that bad. If you need an app that bad, might I suggest renovating your kitchen with some fine GE appliances from Advantage Appliance on East Main and Bismarck? How in the world was I going to tie all that together? Well, now you know.
1: You didn't. How does that sound? You tried, but you didn't.
0: What? I think you should get a life. I think you should do something far more productive with your life. Is the girl going to get impressed with the app, or is she going to be impressed with that brand new
1: cafe
0: array of GE cafe appliances? See?
1: Right.
0: That's going to impress her.
1: I was just talking to a customer about this yesterday. So GE cafe... they're the ones that pretty white with the brush bronze handle, and you can personalize those handles with different colors. They make a matte black also in stainless steel. And I was talking to a customer about this yesterday because they are Wi-Fi capable in the ovens, and he was saying, "Oh, I'd be excited to have that. That way, when I'm, you know, when I'm picking up Papa Murphy's on the way home, I can start my oven, so I have so right when I get home, I can put the pizza right in the oven. So these ovens will do that. Everything is Wi-Fi capable. You can hook it up so you can set a time or a temperature on your oven while you're not even there, so you can preheat the oven. Also, the dishwashers, refrigerators. I don't know why you need your refrigerator on Wi-Fi, but maybe it'll alert you if you do have an issue, if you leave the door open. So
0: if somebody has taken your last piece of dessert out of it,
1: that could be it.
0: It should let you know. Or even if they're just looking, because you've seen the commercials where people stick a Wi-Fi camera inside the thing. I think that ought to just be a factory thing on each shelf, no less. So you're not blocking one camera. You'll have another camera that you can look at it. And then you can pull up an app and then flip around to each of the shelves and make sure that your last piece of, key lime pie is still there.
1: Yeah. We've got refrigerators with multiple cameras in them already, Todd. So
0: multiple? Wow, okay.
1: Yeah.
0: I'm a little behind. Mine came from a place that doesn't even exist anymore. That used to be by Kirkwood Mall. So, 25 plus years ago. So,
1: yeah, I remember that place.
0: Yeah.
1: So, yeah.
0: Named after a dog? I'm not going to give a free plug.
1: Oh, yeah.
0: Yeah, that one?
1: Yep. Yeah.
0: I know what you're talking about.
1: Yeah. I do.
0: Yeah. Should have bought it from you. I didn't know about you back then. I was still learning.
1: Well, I mean, we were in our infancy. I mean, 25 years ago, we were only in business for 8 years, so.
0: Yeah. Let's see. 25 years ago, I'd only been here for 5 years. And
1: so you should have known us already.
0: That's what happens when your brain plays the Spice Girls for 5 years.
1: Oh, boy.
0: I've become a much smarter person by coming over to K-Fire. It started almost right away, though. Because I keep talking about how I'm coming up on 30 years. It really didn't. It was within a few months of me being here that I started getting filtered into K-Fire, but then bit by bit it kind of grew. And bit by bit I realized, why am I wasting my time playing, NSYNC and the Backstreet Boys, which are now popular again, go figure.
1: Yeah, there's just a
0: despite
1: big,
0: me.
1: Who is it? Backstreet Boys, they have is it a residency in Las Vegas? Is that what they got going on?
0: I'm going to have a discussion with my daughter because for the longest time her email address was boy bands suck. I have a feeling now she's in her 30s. She's probably listening to that stuff.
1: Does she still have that email address?
0: She does not.
1: Oh, okay.
0: She grew up a little bit. I know, right? Let it go. It turns out the iHeart app gives you lots of choices and you don't have to listen to the Backstreet Boys and NSYNC if you don't want to. Yeah. Well, how's that?
1: Sometimes you want to.
0: I don't know. They have some catchy songs, but I mean, there's more to life than just boy bands, it turns out.
1: Right.
0: But if you want to see the best boy band there ever was, watch Bob's Burgers. Boys for Now. I don't want to give it away. I'll just leave it at that. That was the best boy band ever. Boys for Now.
1: Okay.
0: Boys for Now.
1: Boys for Now. We'll watch Bob's Burgers.
0: There you go. Anyway.
1: Okay. Should we finish this commercial, or are we just going to keep on?
0: No, you two keep. You see, this is me over-delivering for you.
1: I appreciate it.
0: Because I could under-deliver and cut you off at like 45 seconds ago. Yeah, we get the point. Yeah. Buy a fridge. Okay, bye. But I'm not that kind of guy.
1: You completely under-promised and over-delivered. You did it again.
0: See? There you go. Because somebody might be thinking, I have a refrigerator that keeps things cold. Yeah? Does it have cameras on each level? Okay.
1: Probably not.
0: Is the last whatever it is getting stolen out of there? Bet it is. At least once a week, right?
1: That's right.
0: Now I'm thinking we should have one of those at work here, too. I had a half a bottle of coffee creamer, and that's gone.
1: I think we're going to see a half a bottle of wine. I'm like,
0: I'm not keeping that at work. I know that would be gone. I can think of who might be pulling it out and pouring glasses of it.
1: Yep.
0: As tacky as it would be to drink it out of a plastic cup, but you've got to improvise sometimes.
1: Yep.
0: Not sitting around with a set of wine glasses. You're not supposed to be drinking wine at work. But then people started doing that from home during COVID because you had to cope.
1: Boy, just, you're going down a lot of rabbit holes this morning,
0: just
1: Todd.
0: Make just... sure that when you're on the Zoom or Teams call, you hide the glass. That's the only thing. Or at least pull a bottle of, like, Welch's grape juice and put it beside it and go, that's not what you think. It's before it becomes wine. That's what that says.
1: Yep.
0: So you do need the new fridge.
1: That's right. And the new wall oven with Wi-Fi. The new dishwasher with Wi-Fi.
0: Can you put a webcam inside an oven so you can see how a cake is baking from a different room? Or
1: there is ovens with cameras in them.
0: Okay.
1: And cafe will do it also.
0: I mean, because I know you can't just take Wi-Fi camera in there and throw it in there. You'll melt it.
1: No.
0: So I figured that it has to be something special. That's why I asked.
1: It is. And by the way, Todd.
0: Yes, sir.
1: Cafe has a great rebate going on right now.
0: Oh, well, now's the time. Let's act.
1: Now's the time. You can save up to $4,000. So up to $4,000 back in cafe rebates. 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
0: I don't know why in the world you wouldn't want the Wi-Fi, though. I mean, there's a reason we invented that tech. It rocks.
1: It's just another app they got to have. And, you know, Todd, your phone's getting full of apps, especially this morning. I know how many you've been downloading. So
0: better than that app I was talking about a few minutes ago. Anyway, Advantage Appliance, yep. East Main in Bismarck. Josh, stay cool this weekend. Don't go playing outside in the sun. We got a
1: swim meet. Got a swim meet in Fargo. It's a state swim meet. So we're hitting the road here soon. So
0: inside or outside?
1: It's inside.
0: Okay. Yep. Whew, thank God.
1: So good luck to all the AquaStorm kids, boys and girls.
0: AquaStorm. Love that name. Yep. That's awesome. What a great name. Love that. All right, Josh, have a great weekend.
1: You do the same.
0: All right. Take care. 7:26.
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2: 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We are at the North Dakota State Fair, which continues through Saturday. This coming Saturday, and I'm at the Pride of Dakota display, and there's a lot of stuff here with Steve Furch, a familiar face. Hi, Steve.
3: How you doing, Shannon?
2: I'm doing really good, and I'm just going to say, we're going to throw this out there. The two of us used to, yesterday, be at the, what was a fun time? What was it called again?
3: Whiskey Point Saloon.
2: The Whiskey Point Saloon at 12th and Expressway, and the Dance Ranch, of all things, you were the manager there then. 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
3: a long time ago.
2: I was the one who got to walk around and have fun with people.
3: Play all the records. Yep. Show off the place. You were awesome.
2: How crazy. It's so fun. And now you are very involved. Pride of Dakota. We're at the originals. Tell us what we are. We're in one of the air-conditioned buildings here at the State Fair Center.
3: We're up at the Magic Place, and they've the Ag Department's brought in a huge display for a variety of things, including 4-H projects, a culinary experience every day from at 11, 2, and 5:45 using Pride of Dakota products. There's 13 different vendors here, and we're all showing off our Pride of Dakota made in North Dakota wares.
2: Okay, so this I feel is an agricultural event here, and I try to pass along all of your guys' dates with your shows throughout the year, and we're going to talk more about that as we progress through the day here today. What do you yourself have here?
3: Well, today we brought in 52 different companies. We have five booths. We're featuring a variety of things today, including freeze-dried candies, Lefse from Freddy's in West Fargo. We've got Hunter's Choice sauces out of Bismarck. Mikey's Country Candy out of Bismarck. We got Grubber Sputz popcorn. We got amazing amount of different
2: Grubber Sputz.
3: Grubber Sputz. I know. Tough name. Spell that. Really good stuff.
2: Nobody spelled the name right yet. So up here, what are the people that walk through that maybe have heard of the Pride of Dakota? What do they think?
3: Well, they said, we've never seen retail up in this area before. This is great. And they've been enjoying a few snacks here and there and buying some different things that they've never seen before.
2: Yes. And in Bismarck, where can you find this?
3: You can come to Arrowhead Plaza Drug. You can come to Prairie Creek Pride of Dakota store in the Gateway Mall. There's other stores that carry some of it, like Runnings carries some of our products.
2: Okay, cool. Mm-hmm. So you can find it outside of the big events.
3: Yes, sir.
2: We're going to talk more about that as we continue on today with the Dakota Farm and Ranch Report presented by ProSeed.
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6: Fox News, I'm CJ Papa. President Trump attends the rescheduled White House Correspondents' Dinner tonight that was derailed by an assassination attempt back in April. Fox's Jackie Heinrich was sitting just a few feet away from the president.
7: The event tonight is going to have some new security measures. Some of those new measures include mandatory guest registration for everyone attending. It will pre-vet everyone in that room who will have to show a QR code to get in. There will also be only one entrance.
6: U.S. military pounding locations inside Iran again, but Iran...
8: It rejected a U.S. ceasefire deal presented by Iraq. Iranian and Iraqi officials tell the New York Times. The sticking point was reportedly over the Strait of Hormuz. Tehran's not interested in a temporary deal that leaves that issue unresolved.
6: Fox's Metal Rivera reporting. 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
9: Dana Perino reacts to suggestions that Kamala Harris is the Democrat frontrunner for 2028 despite losing to President Trump.
7: There's a case to be made that her consultants were absolutely terrible. They spent $1.2 billion.

0: dollars. And the thing is that they were saying that didn't have enough time. No, the time was the problem. The more the voters got to know her, the worse it got for her. It would have been better for her if the election had been the day after. Watch what President Obama does. Biden already didn't think she would be good enough. Obama wanted there to be a open primary instead of just having the old switcheroo for her. And Zohran will be a force. And Zohran loves all of these issues, right? That open borders, crazy social policies, bad soft on crime policies from her past. Like, that works really well in a primary for the far left. It's not good for the general electorate. And if she didn't learn that from 2024, they have bigger problems.
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3: Good morning, 735, clear 64 in Bismarck, southeast wind at 698 today, triple digits the next 3 days. Could get a little stormy today. Meanwhile, another major heat wave is expected to bring triple digit temps to western and central North Dakota this weekend between 102 and 107. That could challenge daily records, some 20 degrees above normal as well. And forecasters warn that heat could make even routine outdoor activities dangerous during the hottest part of the day. Being classified as a major heat wave, while severe thunderstorms with large hail and damaging winds and tornadoes are a possibility across parts of the state today. And wildfire smoke is expected to linger through the weekend as hot and dry conditions continue. A Fort Totten man has been sentenced to 15 years in federal prison for voluntary manslaughter and two assault convictions. Court records show 34-year-old Colby McKay admitted to killing Arthur Ray Herman Sr. in 2024 during an argument, and to assaulting a woman by holding a knife to her neck and strangling her until she lost consciousness. Prosecutors say the convictions stem from incidents that happened on the Spirit Lake Reservation. McKay's plea agreement resulted in second-degree murder and other charges being dismissed. He'll also serve 3 years supervised release and must pay nearly $6,000 in restitution. North Dakota's SNAP payment error rate reached its highest level since 1997. Officials say nearly 10% error rate measures payment accuracy rather than fraud and could cost the state about $13 million anyway when new federal funding rules take effect in 2028. Lawmakers are questioning the effectiveness of the state's $162 million spaces eligibility system, citing software problems. Health and Human Services officials say they're adding new quality controls and exploring AI tools to reduce payment errors. The department aims to lower the error rate below the required 6% within the next year. A candidate for the state house facing a petty theft charge. Kyle Erickson's accused of stealing a pair of headphones worth $27 from a Minot business May 31st. Surveillance video from the store showed Erickson taking the headphones into a bathroom and a store manager later finding an empty box hidden in a child restraint device in his stall. Erickson had already left the building without making a purchase. He was identified by video footage and a store manager who had noted having previous issues with Erickson. And Mandan Hidatsa Arikara dancers keeping Native American culture alive at the North Dakota State Fair. The dancers wear colorful regalia and dance to traditional songs every day of the fair. The dances meant to bring awareness to anybody who wants to learn about the culture. MHA Tourism Director Damon Brady said the dances introduce people to similarities and differences, the language, and the overall way they go about things. The shows take place in the West Park on the fairgrounds today and tomorrow, the last 2 days of the North Dakota State Fair. KFIRE Radio News Time, 7:38.
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7: Here's your AccuWeather forecast. Partly sunny, breezy, and hot. A strong afternoon thunderstorm that could produce localized damaging wind gusts, hail, and flooding downpours. A high of 98 today. Clear tonight, the low 63. Mostly sunny, near record temperatures Saturday. Extremely hot with the high of 105. Mostly sunny, extremely hot Sunday. We're going to break the record with the high up to 107. Mostly sunny, still hot Monday with the high of 100. With your AccuWeather forecast, I'm meteorologist Jason Caterina.
3: Isolated to scattered severe thunderstorms, a possibility this afternoon or this evening. Expect hazards to include hail up to golf ball size and damaging winds up to 70 miles an hour, a tornado or two, a possibility as well. Smoke from distant wildfires will make skies hazy and bring reduced surface visibility. Today, very hot conditions returning today and over the weekend. The combination of hot, dry, and breezy conditions will create near-critical fire weather conditions today and again Sunday, mainly in southwestern and some south-central portions. We'll keep you up to date on the Aero Roofing Systems Storm Desk here on KFIRE 550 and at KFYR.com. Southeast wind at 6 in Bismarck at the moment. Pressure is falling at 29.86. Relative humidity 96%. Some fog, dew point at 63, clear and 64. 741 KFIRE Radio, your news and weather authority. 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I didn't think the Twins were going to do it. Boy, they ever come back. Nice. Yeah, looked like the All-Star break had tripped him up a little bit, but you know what? What goes down must come up. KFIRE Radio Sports. Where'd that come from? Is next. Hello.
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3: Fair Radio Sports. The Larks and the Hot Tots off last night. They'll play each other tonight in Bismarck and then tomorrow afternoon in Minot. Twins managed to split their series against the Guardians. They rallied for 3-1 win in 12 innings from Cleveland. Twins manager Derek Shelton said the pitching was outstanding.
9: Dodge did. I mean, if you like pitching, that was two guys going head-to-head, just executing pitches. And, you know, and I got to give our bullpen credit. You know, step up. Jack Anderson, his first career save. He did a really nice job.
3: Trevor Larnach drove in the go-ahead run with an RBI single in the top of the 12. Shelton said he was impressed with their poise.
9: You know, used today, we were going to stay away from him. Was trying to save Alex Jackson for other things. And you got to give credit. Larnach left on left, stepped up. Keishel, big hit. Overall, just good team victory to split the series.
3: Shelton said Alan Roden came up huge.
9: They're in the American League for sure and go first pitch to tie it up. I mean, I think it shows you that he's ready to hit. I mean, we've talked about, you know, and you guys have asked about the things we like. We like the fact that he's aggressive. We like the fact that he swings a bat, and he showed it there.
3: After a sluggish start after the All-Star break, the Twins have won back-to-back games. They'll host the Athletics for a three-game set starting tonight in Minneapolis. Elsewhere, the Blue Jays top the Rays 3-1, Tigers over the Royals 4-3, Braves 6, Padres 5, Diamondbacks beat the Cardinals 10-6. Carolina Panthers holding their breath after one of their star players went down the first practice of training camp. Linebacker Nick Scarton was carted off the field with an apparent right knee injury suffered when he slipped on wet grass during drills. The 21-year-old coming off an outstanding rookie season, finishing with 5 sacks and 8 quarterback pressures in 17 games. Fernando Mendoza, officially a Raider. After signing his rookie contract, he is the first overall pick in this year's NFL draft. He signed for 4 years, $57.3 million, as rookies reported to camp. It's a fully guaranteed contract, including a team option for a fifth season. Mendoza expected to start the season as the backup to 37-year-old quarterback Kirk Cousins. Chicago Blackhawks reuniting with a franchise icon, signing forward Patrick Kane to a 2-year, $16 million deal. He helped lead the Hawks to 3 Stanley Cup titles over 16 seasons. Ben Cole sits atop the leaderboard after the first round of the 3M Open at TPC Twin Cities after shooting a 9-under-62 to begin the tournament. And one of NASCAR's most historically exclusive races is here with the arrival of the Brickyard 400 Sunday from Indianapolis Motor Speedway. 39 drivers will strap in for a chance to kiss the bricks. Bubba Wallace hoping to defend his title after winning last year's race. Joey Logano coming off a victory after winning last week's Window World 450. Twins Athletics pregame starts at 6:30 on Fox Sports 710 tonight. Saad Mitchell, K-Fire Radio Sports.
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2: Tack on Lindy Lou Bitterman to the birthdays 3 coming up on Sunday. And Alexis Newsma with a 24th birthday tomorrow. Yeah, I knew there were more out there. 7:55 almost. Travel and weather together. The micro-surfacing projects. Around here, C94, the expressway, those exit ramps and stuff. 6:30 p.m. to 6:30 a.m. You're going to see some extra activity going to take care of those roads and make them better than ever. 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I'll bring something wider and knock everything away. And milling and stuff on 85 between 23 and 200 as well. Too Tall Tom, meteorologist Tom Szymanski is forecast. 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
5: Here's your AccuWeather forecast. Partly sunny, breezy, and hot. A strong afternoon thunderstorm that could produce localized damaging wind gusts, hail, and flooding downpours. A high of 98 today. Clear tonight, the low 63. Mostly sunny, near record temperature Saturday. Extremely hot with the high of 105. Mostly sunny, extremely hot Sunday. We're going to break the record with the high up to 107. Mostly sunny, still hot Monday with the high of 100. With your AccuWeather forecast, I'm meteorologist Jason Caterina.
2: 64, clear sky for the moment. Southeast wind at 6 in Bismarck. Too Tall Tom back Monday. 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With the Odermans, Senator Kevin Kramer, Deidre's Dates and Deets, and then Sam and Michael. Debate, discuss, kill time. I don't know what they're going to do. We'll find out together at 10:30 or so. Clay and Buck after 11. Armstrong and Getty coming up after 3. Tomorrow, Dakota Prairie Outdoor Saturday Edition. Scott Bachmeyer after 8. Ask Dan the Tree Man, Dan Cashman from Cashman Nursery, takes your calls, answers your questions after 9 o'clock tomorrow here on KFIRE 550.
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14: Not enough pain. I'm Chris Foster, Fox News. There have been 13 straight nights of airstrikes in Iran, and President Trump says he might order a major attack, telling Axios Iran has not received enough pain yet.
15: He is seriously considering restarting major combat operations in Iran, including strikes that would be bigger than the ones carried out in Operation Epic Fury. He says, I am considering a massive attack, bigger than ever before. I am close to making a decision. We are all set for it. Iran, though, has refused to capitulate despite the strikes. It rejected a U.S. ceasefire deal presented by Iraq. Iranian and Iraqi officials tell the New York Times. The sticking point was reportedly over the Strait of Hormuz. Tehran's not interested in a temporary deal that leaves that issue unresolved.
14: It's Fox's Madeline Rivera. As it was in 2024, immigration is shaping up to be a polarizing topic for voters in the midterm elections. Fox's Bill Malugin has more.
16: Now that the border's quiet, the conversation has shifted to what should be done about the millions of illegal immigrants already here. And some Democrats want immigration enforcement ended entirely. More migrant crime is back in the headlines. A Salvadoran illegal immigrant is now charged with felony hit and run, causing serious injury or death after police say he killed three people in a crash in North Carolina on Saturday, then tried to flee the scene. But new Fox News polling reveals Democrats are gaining serious ground on immigration after getting destroyed on the topic in 2024. When asked which party would handle immigration better right now, Democrats now have a 1-point lead over Republicans, 50-49%.
14: Republicans had an 8-point lead over Democrats on immigration in the Fox News polling in April. President Trump's replacing tariffs that expired today with new ones, 10-12.5% on imports from 60 countries accused of inadequately enforcing bans on goods produced by forced labor. America's listening to Fox News.
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20: Well, Democrats coming together tomorrow in Maine for their convention. Democrat Troy Jackson could be the choice of the 601 delegates to replace Graham Plattner, who won the Senate primary but dropped out over sexual assault allegations, which he has denied. Jackson, a former state Senate president, ran for governor of the primary in June, won the unofficial support of delegates during last weekend's delegate selection meetings. The workaround from President Trump and his tariff team. Fox's Jared Halpert at the White House.
21: Imports from 60 countries will face anywhere from 10-12.5% tariffs in response to what the Trump administration says are human rights abuse and distortive trade practices. The new tariffs will replace a temporary worldwide 10% tariff expiring Friday. The administration has relied on different authorities to maintain a tariff regime after the U.S. Supreme Court struck down so-called reciprocal tariffs in February. President Trump is now using what's called Section 301 of the Trade Act of 1974 that allows the president to impose import taxes and other sanctions against countries determined to have engaged in unjustifiable, unreasonable, or discriminatory trade practices. At the White House, Jared Halpern, Fox News.
9: Top brass at the Democratic National Committee meet today to consider their early primary calendar in the run-up to the 2028 presidential election. South Carolina and Nevada are said to be the leading contenders as Democrats want to diversify the voters who choose the nominee in the early states. Hurricane Fausto, a Category 2 storm in the Pacific, that from the National Hurricane Center, which says it's expected to approach the Hawaiian Islands next week. It's about 1,600 miles east of Hilo on the Big Island. Max sustained winds are around 100 miles per hour. And more than 1.6 million dozen shell eggs sold in Texas, Oklahoma, Arkansas, Louisiana, New Mexico, and Mississippi voluntarily recalled over potential salmonella contamination. I'm CJ Papa, and this is Fox News.
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2: As if the heat's not going to be enough, how about some smoke to go with that? One more reason I have to take a shower after going outside. Good morning. 805, 69, sunshine in Bismarck, a variable wind at 3, isolated to scattered. Severe thunderstorms are a possibility as well. This afternoon and this evening, expected hazards include hail up to golf ball size, damaging winds up to 70 miles an hour, a tornado or two possible. Smoke from distant wildfires will make skies hazy and bring reduced surface visibility today. Very hot conditions today through the weekend. Dangerous heat index values around 100 to 105. Combination of hot, dry, breezy conditions will create near critical fire weather conditions today and again Sunday, mainly in southwestern and some south central portions of North Dakota. For Bismarck today, AccuWeather calling for a possibility of a strong thunderstorm this afternoon. Otherwise, partly sunny, breezy, and 98. Clear tonight, 62. Then sunshine the next 4 days at least, with 104 tomorrow, 107 Sunday, 100 Monday, 93 on Tuesday. It is being classified as a major heat wave. Several severe thunderstorms are a possibility in parts of the state, and that wildfire smoke will be sticking around. A Fort Totten man sentenced to 15 years federal prison for voluntary manslaughter and two assault convictions. Court records show 34-year-old Colby McKay admitted to killing Arthur A. Herman Sr. in 2024 during an argument and assaulting a woman by holding a knife to her neck and strangling her until she lost consciousness. Prosecutors say the conviction stemmed from incidents that happened on the Spirit Lake Reservation. McKay's plea agreement resulted in second-degree murder and other charges being dismissed. He'll also serve 3 years supervised release, and he'll have to pay $6,000 in restitution. Judge Dan Traynor will serve on the 8th Circuit U.S. Court of Appeals. The former North Dakota U.S. District Court judge confirmed in a 48-47 party line vote to replace Ralph Erickson. Traynor, nominated by President Trump back in May. He had his hearing at the Senate Judiciary in June. He advanced to the full Senate 11-10 vote by committee last week. Senator John Hoeven called the confirmation a well-earned honor. Candidate for the state house facing a petty theft charge, Kyle Erickson accused of stealing a pair of headphones worth $27 from a Minot business. May 31st, surveillance video from the store showed Erickson taking the headphones into a bathroom. Store manager later found an empty box hidden in a child restraint device in a stall. Erickson had already left the building without making a purchase. He was identified by video footage. Store manager had noted having previous issues with Erickson. Minot property owners could see a decrease in property taxes if the Park District's budget is approved. The preliminary budget for 2027 approved by the Minot Parks Board includes only 18.4 mils tax against property owners. That's about a half a dozen mils less than the city cap. The executive director of the Park District says new projects included in the budget will be funded with the addition of a sales tax expected to bring in $6.5 million. A public hearing on the budget is set for September 15th at Minot Municipal Auditorium. 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
5: Here's your AccuWeather forecast. Partly sunny, breezy, and hot. A strong afternoon thunderstorm that could produce localized damaging wind gusts, hail, and flooding downpours. A high of 98 today. Clear tonight, the low 63. Mostly sunny, near record temperatures Saturday. Extremely hot with the high of 105. Mostly sunny, extremely hot Sunday. We're going to break the record with the high up to 107. Mostly sunny, still hot Monday with the high of 100. With your AccuWeather forecast, I'm meteorologist Jason Caterina.
2: Sunset in Bismarck at 9:25. Tomorrow morning sunrise 6:15. 85 the high yesterday, normally 86. Low is 55, normally 59. You can throw those out the window, though, for the, the next few days. We're not going to be anywhere near normal, it sounds like. Today's record, by the way, 105. We're only, you know, we're not even looking for 100 today, but then all bets are off on whether we break a record over the weekend. Eastern Lake Skokie, today's southwest wind 10 to 20. It'll increase. Shift to the west, 20 to 30 in the afternoon. Slight chance of a thunderstorm late morning and afternoon. Patchy smoke early afternoon. Areas of smoke late afternoon. Partly cloudy, mid-90s. North Lake Oahe, southeast, or southwest wind, rather. 15 to 25. Patchy fog early on. Patchy smoke late afternoon. Chance of thunderstorms the afternoon. But becoming mostly sunny, mid-90s. Devil's Lake southwest wind 20 to 30. Weighs 1 to 2 feet. Chance of thunderstorms in the afternoon. Patchy smoke late afternoon. Partly cloudy, 85 to 95. Bismarck at the moment. Variable wind at 5. Pressure now steady, 29.86. Relative humidity 90%, dew point 66, sunshine 69. 812 K-Fire Radio, your news and weather authority.
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0: Sometimes a movie helps a song. And helps a group. Eye of the Tiger. It's number one for the first of 6 weeks on this day, 1982. Thank you, Rocky III. Never hurts. We'll get some Blackbeard Logic from Leon Francis filling in for Clay Peterson and the Guns in the 701 segment.
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0: Hey, Fire at 818, couple of notes. Interesting, one day we're talking about the pools closing up in Bismarck. Now we're talking about Raging Rivers Water Park being open through August 23rd. They plan to wrap up August 16th, but they're adding more time for patrons to enjoy summer fun at the park. So Raging Rivers open an extra week from what they planned on. Also, Bluegrass Goes Pink. 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Understatement. The next few days. So due to the forecasted heat, the concert and the dinner will be indoors, Washburn Memorial Building, 805 Main Avenue, Washburn. 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You provide the free will donation. 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Simple as that. This may very well be Leon. Good morning.
18: Good morning. I'd like to put a birthday on.
0: You're not Leon. You don't sound anything like Leon. I was expecting a call from a dude. And
18: are you there?
0: I'm here. If you knew Leon, cool. You'd know how much you don't sound like Leon. Just saying. We're on the air, by the way, so don't cuss or anything, all right?
18: Oh, okay.
0: I didn't think you were going to cuss. Who's got the birthday?
18: Are you there?
0: I'm here. Who's got the birthday?
18: Okay, Lori Mitweider. She is 67 today, okay. And her address is...
0: I'll tell you what, hold on, I'll get the address off the air. Don't give it on the air. I don't want stalkers going over. Okay, but hang on just a second, okay. I'll get it off the air, okay? But Lori, 67, all right, so stand by. All right, we're going to have to take our guns and the 701 guns and hunt down Leon. Or is this Leon?
19: It is, brother.
0: There he is. Wow. We were getting to wonder. Hang on just a second, Leon. Let me, ma'am, with Lori's address, I got to get Leon on the radio here. If she wins at 850, just give me a call back with that address, okay?
18: Oh, okay.
0: All right. Thanks.
18: Bye.
0: Sorry, bye. Didn't want somebody to put somebody's address on the radio and then get stalkers over and then I get blamed.
19: No. Oh yeah, I hate stalkers, man.
0: Well, you hate them? Is that why you put up those cameras? I want to know, by the way, where I can get a copy of that book that you have, the Berenstain Brothers Cut Down a Flock Camera. That's awesome.
19: You know, I got flack over that.
0: What? Well,
19: yeah, someone said I misspelled Berenstain.
0: Oh, whatever.
19: Like, you're kind of missing the point.
0: Yeah, it's a parody, for crying out loud, people. But, and it, I, there are plenty of places that are private that have flock cameras, and we can sit and not like that, but those are private. But once you start getting into the public realm, it's like, well, I mean, public, you don't have an expectation of privacy. Yeah, but you also don't have an expectation of being followed around either.
19: But you do have an expectation of privacy from the government.
0: Well, okay, true.
19: That's the thing.
0: I mean, I kind of meant in general, but yeah, you're right. I don't expect government to be, you know, following me around, although I guess, you know, online they probably follow around anyway, the IRS and whatnot. They probably spend a fair amount of time following around.
19: Yeah, but see, that's not what America is all about. What America is all about, the way we're set up, is we have an expectation of privacy from the government. Now, our neighbors, you know, nothing you can do about it. Our next of kin, you know, nothing you can do about that. But from our government, absolutely we do. And one of the dumbest things I've ever heard is, I'll just say it. A friend of mine on the radio said that same thing, that you don't have an expectation of privacy. And if I don't mind the flock cameras because I'm not doing anything wrong. And I'm like, says who? You know,
0: well, I guess the
19: man, this thing,
0: further context, I guess the catchphrase, no expectation of privacy, really relates more to if somebody suddenly grabs their smartphone and takes your picture in public, you don't have to get their express written permission. But there's a little bit of a difference between you being a coincidental picture or in somebody's coincidental picture while you're taking a picture of a tree and they happen to be walking by the tree. There's a difference between that and you being followed around.
19: Yeah, big difference. Big difference. Like being geofenced and just tons of different things. Like the flock cameras, I don't know if you saw my show, when was it? A couple, maybe a week ago, I showed a graph, a time lapse of how many flock cameras were going up in a year. And they just blanket America, basically. And then you got Fargo, and I showed how many flock cameras in Fargo. Like, whenever I'm in Fargo, I try to take a route that avoids them. Because every time you pass one of those things, they are recording that data. Up to flock cameras download up to, I forget, it's in the billions, though, like 2 billion license plates a month. A month. That means everywhere you go, they can track you. And that's not the scary part. The scary part, now, hang on a sec. Am I on air?
0: Yeah.
19: Oh, gee.
0: You're okay. Calling a talk show, dude. Of course you're on the air. Yes, you're on the air. So don't, please don't cuss or anything, all right? You know.
19: Yeah.
0: I know it gets hard. You get fired up. I know that. And I appreciate you. I love you for that.
19: Dude, what I'm going to say, I want you to sit down. All right?
0: I'm sitting down.
19: All right. The thing that worries me is you're familiar with Orwell, 1984, right?
0: Yes, sir.
19: So what the thing that worries me, and this is what I'm going to talk about tonight on my show, Blackbeard Logic, you know, 6 o'clock, Guns of the 701, that whole thing, is all of this infrastructure that we're building, it's like the building blocks for 1984. You got like the FISA courts, you got flock cameras, you got kill switches, you got CBDCs, that's the central bank currencies, and the data centers are the backbone. They're like the silent fortress storing every license plate, every conversation, every dollar you spend. AI is the engine. It's like a cold, tireless automaton deciding in milliseconds who's safe and who is suspect and who gets shut down and all of that. You have the FISA courts rubber stamping, the spying, the flock cameras, they never blink, the kill switches wait for the command, CBDCs, turn your money into a leash. You put all of that stuff together. Like, by themselves, they're kind of innocuous. I get concerned when we have all of these layers into a system, and that system has one purpose, to surveil and control. That's the problem that I have with all of this stuff, all of it. And you got to understand, I am a tech guy. I am a network engineer. That's my day job. I love doing it. I love technology. But I'm also not an idiot, and I'm also a fan. I'm a fan of sci-fi movies, and I'm also a fan of history. So I know how this thing goes, you know? It worries me, and it worries me even more when I see people on our side not understand the ramifications. One of the things that I am proposing tonight is, on my show, is a way forward with, like, data centers and flock cameras and all of this stuff. I submitted a letter to the editor to that effect. But I think if we're going to do this thing, there needs to be safeguards in place. Systems in place by the citizens that guarantee their, something like an Isaac

0: burglar alarm.
1: My alarm that, well, it's my alarm that I give myself when I'm getting too heated.
0: And I got to rein it back in. Leon, I know you. That alarm ought to be going off like every couple of minutes, but that's all right.
1: What do you think? It doesn't? Who said it doesn't, brother?
0: Well, you need to make that thing louder so we can all hear it and enjoy it.
1: So tonight, my entire show, and it's going to be tied around these, what I call these building blocks up to 1984. So we're going to talk about the flock cameras. We're going to talk about the data centers. We're going to talk about AI and all of these things. We're going to talk about two of my friends in this whole radio sphere, you know, ecosystem, saying very ignorant things. I might step on a couple toes tonight. but I'm happy that a lot of people, Americans anyway, and what we got to understand is America is unique. Like in Europe, they already have this type of surveillance and control. In China, forget about it. America, we're kind of a different breed, man. When I talk about like the flock cameras, for instance, what they are, they're mass surveillance. That's what they are. They're dragnets, and they're blanketing our streets. Politicians' phones and inboxes right now are lighting up with angry constituents, as they should be, because like what these billion-dollar companies and these police departments are selling these things to do is against the American ethos. We are a free people. We don't want to be controlled. We don't want to be tracked. And contrary to some popular beliefs, we have an expectation of privacy from the government. And the idea that if I'm not doing anything wrong, then I shouldn't be worried is a false dichotomy. It doesn't matter. Like if you're doing anything wrong, because you're not the person or the entity that says what you're doing is wrong or not. That's a problem. I made this point to a friend of mine. During COVID, I was in a Grand Forks, and I'm not covering my big, beautiful face for nobody. So I walk in the Hugo's, and you have this spaghetti arm manager with his little mask on. He runs to meet me because I have a naked face. He calls the police because of my naked face. Now, my face is naked right now. You know the difference. Back then, my naked face was banned from certain places. And right now, in a saner time, it is not. That's a microcosm of, you know, I'm not doing anything wrong, so why should I worry about it? You don't get to make that decision in a tyrannical instance. That's a problem to me. And that's against the American ethos, in my humble opinion. How do you feel about like the constant surveillance, like the central bank currencies, the layer upon layers of control that I see? What do you think about it?
0: Not a big fan, although if they're going to put the camera on my license plate, they're just going to advertise my radio station because my license plate says KFYR 550 on it.
1: Well, I guess.
0: So they can go ahead and do that. In my case, anyway. No, I mean, we have a right. We do have a right to privacy. We do have a right to live our lives without Big Brother watching over us. This is not the Soviet Union.
1: Not only that, we wrote down these things. We're like, you know, we are so different of people. Like, we're not Europe. We're not China. Like, we're so different of people that we sat down and a bunch of plucky patriots said, you know what? This is what we're going to do. We're going to limit our government. Yeah, I know that you can bust a lot of criminals for doing a lot of things, but our citizens' privacy and rights come first. So we're not going to do that. We are, and now today, you fast forward, you got people that go, you know what? If it stops one crime, and I'm like, what? That's not the way this thing was set up. It was not set up to be that, you know? So the next time they throw the

0: the flockaganda at you, you should run the same test. And I, that's what I call it, flockaganda, like propaganda. You get it? You get it? But you should run that same test with, like, any other constitutional violation. If we hadn't kicked in his door without a warrant, we would have never solved the case. You know, if we hadn't beaten a confession out of her, the victim would still be missing. You know, if we had just locked him up for life without a trial, he couldn't reoffend. You know, we wouldn't do any of those things. Not because we enjoy making cops sweat, but because we refuse to trade a free society for a slightly more efficient one. You know, the Constitution isn't perfect, but it's the rule book that we've lived under for nearly 240 years. And it's kept us freer than almost any people in history. And we need to recognize that. It's a non-negotiable part of that rule book that the government does not get to stalk you without a judge first finding, like, probable cause and signing a specific warrant. And the Supreme Court, just in case your listeners don't know this, the Supreme Court has already said that that applies to GPS tracking and cell phone location data. So Flock thinks it's found a little loophole there. AI cameras and databases that accomplish what would be illegal by any other means. And its marketing department is working overtime to sell that loophole to every police chief and every taxpayer. So that's what you got to think about. And next time you get that glaring press release that says, you know, this was, we were able to bust this ring thanks in part to Flock cameras. We need to dig a little deeper in that, you know? Would you expect the same outcome if it came from an illegal search or a forced confession? Like, those are the questions we should ask, you know? Well, you can catch a guy if you grab him and beat the crap out of him and force a confession out of him, too, but it's still illegal.
1: Right. No doubt. Hey, by the way, Here's a good one from my neighbor, Tom. Put Flock cameras in every congressional office.
0: Yep.
1: So, you know, maybe they are useful.
0: They are useful. And those guys don't have a expectation of privacy. They work for us. And they're out there and they lie and they cheat and they grift and we have no recourse. Like, I still right now don't know if what's his face, the turtle, is alive or dead. You know, Mitch McConnell. I don't know if he's alive or dead, dude. I want to put a camera in there so I understand that our investment in America is still walking and breathing. You know, I think they're going to weekend at Bernie Sanders us with this thing. But anyway, that's neither here nor there. What I want people to understand is that we do have recourse against these things. And I'm going to talk about those recourses tonight. The entire thing, like the entire show, Blackbeard Logic, 6 o'clock tonight, is going to, our theme tonight is going to be technology and going forward. Liberty and technology going forward. And this whole framework, this whole system that we seem hell-bent on building, and if we don't put safeguards in place, it'll be our prison. It'll be our what Orwell was warning us about, the all-seeing, all-knowing prison system that granted you just enough freedom for you to move around and be productive for the system, but not enough that you could think outside of the box. That's the issue that I see. And I have a 5-point plan that I'm going to uncover tonight on my show, Blackbeard Logic, 6 p.m., Guns of the 701 Network. I'm going to unpack that tonight. And I also submitted my plan to the forum because I want people to be able to take this plan of mine and go to their city council meetings and get it implemented. and hold people accountable. I want real penalties tied to, like, the data centers. Like, I'm dedicating a huge block of my show just to that, just for these data centers that are being built. I see, like, I have good friends in the radio space that say very idiotic things. Like, if you're all of these protests against the data centers and all of this are funded by China, which is an absolute, utter, idiotic lie. I'm trying to couch my words here.
1: Thank you. I appreciate that because I need my job and we need the license and all that stuff.
0: Yeah, it's so frustrating to me because I haven't seen a single Chinese. What kind of money do they use over there? The yen or the chen or the whatever?
1: The yen or the yang or the yang or whatever, yeah.
0: Yeah, I haven't seen a dime from anybody. All of my concerns come from what I know about networking, my background in networking, and my background in history. That's it. And what I want is for the citizen, the resident, to be protected when these things go belly up or when these things dump pollutants into our environment with no recourse. I want the city managers and the people that authorize these things to have repercussions when they lie to us. The citizens deserve that because this is our environment. This is the environment that we raise our kids in, and we're going to leave to our kids. This is the water that we're going to be drinking. And I don't know if you know it, Elon Musk is light years ahead of all of these imbeciles on the ground, I'd say. He's going to have terrestrial data centers. So what's that going to do to the ones that are on the ground? He's going to have interstellar. He's going to have the ones that are in space. So what is that going to do to the multi-million-dollar infrastructure, $1 billion, probably $1 trillion infrastructure that we have on the ground? So the one that they're going to pop in hardwood, I think it is. What happens when that is obsolete? Who's going to clean that up? Like, who's going to decom that thing? And how quickly after they use all the resources in that area? Is that thing going to be obsolete? We need to have safeguards in place that deal with that. And that's one of my plans, my 5-point plans for this thing. So, again, tune in tonight, Blackbeard Logic, 6 o'clock, and I am going to publish it as a letter to the editor. I want as many people as possible to read it, to understand it, to tweak it if need be, and then to go to their city commission meetings and say, hey, we need to do this. It's comprehensive. It's a good start, in my humble opinion, but that's for the data centers. With the flock cameras, I have a little bit of a different take. I think a Sawzall is what we need, but that's neither here nor there. We'll talk about that tonight. I don't want to get you in trouble.
1: 6 o'clock Central Time, right? I say that because this is Leon Francis, by the way. Clay always gives Mountain Time, so I want to be consistent here with communicating the correct time zone.
0: 6 o'clock Central Time.
1: There we go.
0: PM. Yeah.
1: So Clay's banger, man. If I know Clay, he's over there going, that's not the real time zone, and yeah, whatever. Tell that to two-thirds plus of the state, but whatever. On the 701 Network, you can check them out. Blackbeard Logic stuff from Leon Francis. Leon, I wish I could go on for another 5 hours with you here, but I can't because I got to get some other stuff in, but...
0: I want you to understand that I'm a techie and I'm a Trekkie. But I'm also not a stooge. I long for the day I could pack my lapel and go beam me up, Scotty, or have a replicator make my coffee, or I could disassemble my molecules here and reassemble them in I don't know, Missouri. Like, I love all that stuff. I'm a huge sci-fi nerd, But I also understand how this level of technology, what folks need to understand is this level of technology, the system that we are building, will change everything. Like, everything is going to change. It will be the biggest. We thought the internet and flight and things of that nature were huge, humanity changing events. This is that on steroids. Like, nothing we do will be the same after we get this infrastructure built, plugged in, and AI becomes sentient. When it becomes the singularity, it rewrites its own code, its own architecture, all of that stuff, the world will change forever. We need to make sure that we tap the brakes and we ask sensible questions. And asking sensible questions, you know, contrary to my radio buddy's points of view, is not Chinese propaganda. No, it is just asking sensible questions and putting regulations in place that protect the citizens. And that's where I am on that. And that's what we're going to talk about tonight.
1: That's a brief summary, a brief synopsis of what he'll be talking about tonight. Jesus, is it going to be a 12-hour show tonight then? Or
0: Clay lives, 12 hours away from me. So by the time he gets here to pull the plug, you know, I don't know, maybe 10 hours, 11 hours, you know, I don't know. I'm going to go until the long arm of Clay Davis cannot reach me to shut me down.
1: There we go.
0: But I got something to say, dude. So I'm going to say it. Tonight at 6 p.m., Black Beard Logic, Guns in the 701 Network.
1: A good friend of mine calls you the Lewis and Clark of technology. You can run with that one. Leon Francis in for the Guns in the 701 segment since Clay's tied up. And Leon, careful on that soapbox there. It's a long fall to the floor. But I'm with you.
0: I've gotten you, brother. I've gotten a couple of phone calls and text messages going, hey, dude. What I'm telling you now, Todd, is I want everybody within the sound of this gravelly southern voice of mine to listen tonight, because what I'm going to talk about tonight, I believe it. We every citizen, every concerned citizen, every concerned patriot needs to hear this. And I'm not just saying that to pump up my viewership. I'm not, because I'm also going to.
1: I'm glad you value my listenership enough to know that your viewership is going to be pumped up. By the way, Clay says he's only 5 hours away, so just so you know.
0: Ah, crap. So I got about 5 hours before he pulls.
1: You might want to start at 5:59 just to give you that extra edge. Leon Francis on the Guns of the 701 segment. You can check him out on Facebook, Blackbeard Logic. Leon, I got to run. I appreciate it. Going to watch for you tonight, brother.
0: God bless, brother.
1: All righty. You too. Good to have you on. 848.
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3: 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Of course, we start recording and then a vacuum starts or something. But I'm with Katrina Hannenberg, and we are with the Pride of Dakota, North Dakota Pride of Dakota. How are you?
5: I'm good. How are you?
3: Really good. You get to spend this time at the State Fair in air conditioning.
5: I do. We're pretty lucky. So on Saturday, everyone will be baking outside in 105 degree heat, and I'll be enjoying the nice, cool building in here.
3: Yeah, absolutely. And everybody can come in. So tell us what's going on here with the Pride of Dakota.
5: 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It's sponsored by the North Dakota Department of Agriculture.
3: Is it brand new this year?
5: Brand new.
3: Cool.
5: Yep. And the North Dakota Mill and Elevator helped sponsor this to help make this possible.
3: Cool.
5: So both of our agencies came together, and people can find Pride of Dakota vendors here, all North Dakota made products in this area, along with cooking demonstrations with Pride of Dakota products.
3: And that's what you're doing?
5: That is what I'm doing today, cooking up some lefse.
3: Yes. And it's really good, by the way.
5: It is
3: all
5: really good.
3: Sourced.
5: Everything in our cooking demonstrations are sourced from North Dakota.
3: Isn't that something? My brain could go 80 different ways with this conversation, but you said it is easier than you'd think to source everything North Dakota.
5: It is. It's very easy. We have an abundance of agriculture in North Dakota. Many people don't even know things that they buy at the grocery store, like cast clay products, are made in Fargo. Mm-hmm. So we have tons of things here, American Crystal Sugar, Dakota-made flour.
3: Honey.
5: Honey. We're number one in honey, number one in 11 different commodities. So,
3: and so many don't know that.
5: So many don't know. So we're here to kind of educate people about that, too. We think it's important. We feed the world.
3: You know, just look as we stand and look at the people. I would think most people visiting at the counters here are learning.
5: Absolutely. Everything we do here, we have a free agricultural exhibit area for kids and adults. So everything we want to do here is teach people about what our state produces, everything agriculture, and what agriculture products go into our Pride of Dakota products that we sell here.
3: Yeah, cool. And you guys have your showcases that happen throughout the state. How many of them do you have now?
5: So this actually is new. So
3: yes.
5: We don't count this as a showcase.
3: Okay.
5: We call it the Marketplace, the Pride of Dakota Marketplace at the State Fair. So this will be new. You'll see this every year. But we do have 5 showcases. They start in September.
3: Okay.
5: Dickinson, Minot, Grand Forks, Fargo, and Bismarck. You'll see those September through December for all your fall and holiday shopping.
3: There you go. Katrina Hannenberg. We're going to continue. We'll talk more about the Pride of Dakota originals on the Dakota Farm and Ranch Report presented by Proceed.
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19: Here's your AccuWeather forecast. Partly sunny, breezy, and hot. A strong afternoon thunderstorm that could produce localized damaging wind gusts, hail, and flooding downpours. A high of 98 today. Clear tonight, the low 63. Mostly sunny, near record temperatures Saturday. Extremely hot with a high of 105. Mostly sunny, extremely hot Sunday. We're going to break the record with the high up to 107. Mostly sunny, still hot Monday with the high of 100. With your AccuWeather forecast, I'm meteorologist Jason Caterina.
1: Sunshine 69 in Bismarck right now at K-Fire. Dakota Morgan's with Michael Bell after 9. But first, Margie Stelter of Mandan is 83. Today, Rita Lindgren of Mandan is 69. Maylee Bauman of Washburn, 19. Lindy Lou Bitterman of Bismarck, Sunday, turns 3. Alexis Newsma of Bismarck, 24, coming up tomorrow. And Lori Midlighter, 67. Happy birthday, y'all. Margie Stelter, watch your mailbox for some Gloria Jeans coming soon.
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23: Hello everyone, Austin Henderson here at Stockman's Livestock Exchange here in Dickinson. No sale Thursday, July 23rd as we're in our summer schedule, going every other week until we get into August here. And then we still start having regular sales, seeing some yearlings come to town. But last week we had 350 head on a steady market, mostly way up cows and bulls. And those bulls, lower yielding bulls, anywhere from 170 to 180. Middle cut of them come 190 to $2. Higher yield is kind of a big range on them, anywhere from 210 all the way up. If they were the right kind, you know, weighing 2,000, 2,200 pounds, they sure bring 230, 240. In the way up cows, lower yielding cows, anywhere 140, 150. Middle cut from 160 to 170. Your higher yielding cows, you know, kind of anywhere from that 175 up to 190. That was kind of last week. Like I said, no sale this week, July 23rd. Next week, we'll come back. Going to see a few yearlings start coming to town next week. I think we got about 200, 300 yearlings on the list. Also sell way up cows and bulls. We will be over at the West Barn. A couple things to think about here. We're getting a lot of calls on consigning cattle to the Superior Livestock Bighorn Classic sale. The deadline for contracts is July 31st. That's just for the contract. We can get the film in all the way up until the 4th of August. So, like I said, you know, a lot of guys kind of thinking they want to do something, maybe get these calves contracted ahead of time. Superior is a great way to do that. You can give us a call here, me or John or Dan. Any one of us can come out and give you a hand with that. Don't forget to call in for your upcoming load numbers. Some of our October, November sales, you know, we're starting to get some calls in. You know, a lot of guys getting ahead of the game and calling and getting their load numbers for the upcoming fall. With the dry conditions, too, we're probably going to start seeing a lot of calves come to town maybe a little bit earlier than we'd like to see. That's just at the mercy of Mother Nature. Keep that in mind. Yearlings, like I said earlier, we're going to start seeing some of them come here in August and into September. So that's what's going on here. If you got any questions, you can always visit the website at gostockmans.com, or you can give us a call here at Stockman's Livestock in Dickinson.
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4: Another tack on tariffs. I'm Chris Foster, Fox News. New tariffs are in effect, replacing others expiring today, covering more than 99% of U.S. imports, the White House says.
5: Imports from 60 countries will face anywhere from 10 to 12.5% tariffs in response to what the Trump administration says are human rights abuse and distortive trade practices. The administration has relied on different authorities to maintain a tariff regime after the U.S. Supreme Court struck down so-called reciprocal tariffs in February.
4: Fox's Jared Halpern. There have been more airstrikes in Iran, and President Trump says he's considering something bigger because Iran has not received enough pain yet.
25: Those attacks by U.S. forces over military targets in Iran began at about 2 a.m. local time. The strikes lasted for more than 2 hours. This was the 13th night in a row that the U.S. targeted military targets inside of Iran. It comes as President Trump is warning of something possibly much bigger on the horizon, telling Axios there could be a massive attack on Iran, that the president is close to a decision, but a decision has not been made yet. One thing the president has been firm on over and over again, the fact that he says Iran will never have a nuclear weapon.
4: Fox's Steve Harrigan. A redo of the White House Correspondents Association dinners tonight at the Waldorf Astoria Hotel in D.C. instead of the Washington Hilton.
26: The event tonight is going to have some new security measures after a gunman stormed the ballroom during April's dinner in an attempt to take the president's life. Some of those new measures include mandatory guest registration for everyone attending. It will pre-vet everyone in that room who will have to show a QR code to get in. There will also be only one entrance.
4: Fox is Jackie Heinrich. Colt Gray pleads guilty to all charges, including murder for a 2024 shooting at his high school in Georgia. Four people died. He and his father are expected to be sentenced next week. The father convicted of murder and manslaughter for buying the rifle, knowing about his son's mental health problems. 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
7: The festival owner says this year's event has the biggest talent budget in the festival's history, highlighted by three-time Grammy winner Bobby Rush, who will close out Friday night's lineup. Warm weather should only add to the festival atmosphere despite hotter than average temperatures. 1 day, 2 day, and VIP tickets are still available. Gates open at noon on Friday and 11 a.m. on Saturday. I'm Carrie Mack.
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1: Here's your AccuWeather forecast. Extremely hot temperatures this weekend. Starting today, partly sunny, breezy, a strong afternoon thunderstorm could produce some localized damaging wind gusts, hail, and flooding downpours, the high of 98. Clear, comfortable tonight, the low down to 63. Extremely hot Saturday, mostly sunny, near the record with the high of 105. Extremely hot Sunday will break the record, mostly sunny, the high up to 107 on Sunday. With your AccuWeather forecast, I'm meteorologist Jason Caterina.
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17: 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I am your host, Michael Bell, KFYR 550 AM, 99.7 FM. We are an iHeartMedia production. We are joined on the phone by John Oderman. For our purposes this morning, head tackle football coach, Dickinson Trinity Titans. John, you're really, really breaking up there.
18: Oh, Michael,
17: Oh, you sound good now.
18: Is it better now?
17: Yeah, it's way better now.
18: Okay, all right. Okay, well, it's a little overcast in North Dakota, but it's always a beautiful day in North Dakota.
17: Yeah, amen. I really like the way you characterize that. I seem to be coming across really strangely. Why don't I give you a second to hang up and call back in, and we'll see if we can't fix this. Because you're coming across great. I'm coming across funny.
18: Let me call you right back.
17: Cool. All right, so one of the things that, there we go. Okay, oh, that's so much better. Let's see if we can't get that connection working in a better fashion. John Oderman, and we're going to be talking this morning about the recruiting process, the recruitment process. I seem to have noted that, oh, there we go. See, that's way better.
18: Yeah, I don't know what happened there. That's weird.
17: Let's start over. Good morning, John Oderman.
18: Good morning, Michael.
17: Yeah, again, for our purposes today, we're going to be talking about the college recruiting process, and we're going to focus on football because that's what you and I know. But this extends to, you know, girls basketball, volleyball, golf, baseball, every sport imaginable. The recruiting process is somewhat the same. And I'm talking about colleges recruiting for athletic scholarships, high school athletes. And I just like to give a little bit of a background because it can be an intimidating process. And I want to, you know, for the parents out there, I want to give you, you know, just a little bit of an eye. I was blessed when I was in high school. I was recruited to play baseball. I had a wealth of talent and folks who understood and knew the process backwards and forwards to help guide me in that process. You were recruited as well, John, when you were in high school. You had a lot of people out to help, and I just feel like this is an area where we can really give some good information to folks so that they can make the best decisions possible.
18: Well, and like for guys like you and I, Michael, who, you know, were recruited
17: it was a million years ago.
18: Yeah, I mean, like, this will be my 14th year as head football coach at Trinity. And, like, when I first started, recruiting kind of still looked the same. But here in the last 14 years, like, you had the recruitment timeline has accelerated significantly. And I would say, you know, up until, like, 5-6 years ago had changed a lot from when I got recruited in high school. But here in like the last 4 or 5 years, the change has accelerated even more exponentially because of the transfer portal and stuff like that.
17: And let's lay the groundwork here really quickly. When an athlete is being recruited, does the recruiter or somebody from the university or somebody who has an affiliation with the university, do they come to you first or they go to the athlete first?
18: Well, I mean, I think that really that depends on the program and depends on the relationship with the coach that has with those college coaches. Like, for example, I as somebody that has coached for, you know, over a decade now, I've built some good relationships, especially with those longer standing coaches in the state. But like, you know, Tim Polasek, that was one of the first things he did when he took over at NDSU, is he got out and he tried to meet with every single coach in the state of North Dakota just so he could build that relationship. Smart. And so I think those are the coaches that really have the success, is like, and it's not so much like going to that coach and saying, hey, can you help me with this kid? It's, hey, which kids do you have, not just at your school, but in your region, that you think can play at this level? And then they kind of pick your brain, and then that kind of gives them some leads. You know, there are still, I think, those situations where the kids that are really active on social media, like, I know teams really use Twitter accounts. Schools, if like, if a kid has an X account that is like a really good X account that demonstrates what they can do, that's a way to get noticed. I think the biggest things that these colleges utilize now is these day camps, these individual camps that they do throughout the summer. They do some during the school year and stuff too, but primarily those are in the summer. So if you've got a kid that is interested in playing at that next level, like that camp pipeline is probably the most successful pipeline in terms of like getting a kid noticed and, you know, getting them an opportunity to see what they can do on an individual basis and, you know, what their measurables are and things like that. That's probably the most successful way. Like, especially if you want your kid to go to NDSU, go to the NDSU camp. That gives you an opportunity to showcase what a kid can do. And so, you've got situations where the college is the one that is noticing and reaching out, the kid gets their name out there, or that high school, that high school coach has an opportunity to, share kids' names, you know, either in their own program or other programs in their region or in the state. But it's in all of the above. If you want to have success in this recruiting world that we're in nowadays, you have to have that all of the above approach, because, these guys, they're not just recruiting high school students now, with the transfer portal, they're, you have actual quantifiable guys that have played at the college level that, they need to be talking to. And I wouldn't even want to imagine what it's like being in a college football program right now with the recruitment and retention piece of it, because not only, 20, 25 years ago, when you picked your school, that's probably where you were going to be staying at 95% of the time. It was probably 99% of the time. But transfer was very rare. Now that's just something that's like part of the deal.
17: And I find that the transfer portal and the name, image, and likeness funding, I think this is a really important thing. And I think it's the transfer portal, I'm less enthusiastic about, but it's the reality. It is where we are. And so all of us need to just, lean into it a little bit. And if we see problems with it, then, you know, see what you can do to make it better. And NIL is the same. I have said for a long time, I think college athletes should be paid, because the universities, the conferences, make billions of dollars off their name, image, and likeness.
18: Yeah, they do. And I mean, like, that's a big piece of it too, is like for these colleges, and especially for these college coaches, like, it's a business in a lot of ways now, where like you have to put the best product on the field or you're not going to have a job the next year, because the revenue potential and the income potential for those schools is, you know, kind of out of this world. I mean, you look at what Michigan's football program brings in, it funds all their other sports programs. And so like there's a financial benefit of putting a good product on the field. There's the fan benefit, there's the alumni benefit. I think you could make a very strong case. I mean, I remember what NDSU's campus looked like when I went to school at Concordia back in 2002, and it's night and day what it looks like now. Right. And I can't help but think that the success of their football program and their other sports programs hasn't, give it a shot in the arm to alumni support and, you know, the financial support, philanthropic support of that campus, and that they've been able to do the things that they have been able to do I don't know if that happens without the success of the football program first and foremost, but then, you know, I mean, the basketball team going to the
17: Sweet 16,
18: the big dance several years ago was a huge deal as well. And so when you've got those things to rally around, and that's really what sports does. It gives you an opportunity to have that touch point. That's the front porch of your school. And when things are going good, money comes in.
17: Yeah. We need to go to a commercial break. This is Dakota Mornings. I am your host, Michael Bell. We are joined on the phone by John Oderman. We're talking about college recruiting of high school athletes, kind of irrespective of the sport, but we're focusing on football. When we come back, I want to start the conversation about contact periods, dead periods, and the things like.
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17: Welcome back to Dakota Mornings. I am your host, Michael Bell. We are joined on the phone by John Oderman, head tackle football coach, Dickinson Trinity Titans. We're talking about college athletics recruiting. And I want to start this conversation because this is going to be a longer conversation that you and I are going to have, John, over the course of the next few months. But I want to start by the communications from college recruiters to high school athletes. And there are certain periods when they are allowed to communicate and not allowed to communicate. And those periods change depending on the specific discipline, depending on the specific sport. But for our purposes, we're going to talk about college football.
18: Yeah, so I mean, like they have blackout periods for like significant like championship times, like so like during the college football playoff and things like that, so that the coaches can focus on that. During holidays, during key academic parts of the year. And really, I mean, that's because, like, this could be a full-time job, like, where you're doing it 365 days a year. And for a, you know, some kids, I mean, it's as early as freshman year now that they're, yeah, they're being contacted and recruited and stuff like that. And so it's really important to kind of lay things out and in a way that is respectful of the kid. Like, I've talked about this a lot of times on the show. Kids need to be kids.
17: Yep.
18: And so the NCAA has those rules in place to allow for kids to be able to be kids. And that's really important. And the thing I like in this too, Michael, is, you know, and I tell our kids all the time, you know, when you make your decision on which school that you are going to go to and who you're going to sign with, it's almost like you've got, you know, like, let's say there's five schools that are courting you to commit to them. You're breaking up with four girlfriends.
17: Yeah.
18: That's what it feels like.
17: Sure.
18: 'Cause you've talked to these people. You've gotten to know these coaches. Sometimes you get to know multiple coaches at schools, and it can be really hard to say, hey, I've decided to go with this, this other school. And so, like, that's another piece of this too, is that, like, it allows those kids to be able to make the best decisions. And I shouldn't say that the kids, because I think most kids are making these in cooperation with their parents.
17: Like, yeah,
18: this isn't,
17: yeah,
18: a decision that's made in
17: and
18: a vacuum.
17: And rightly so.
18: Like, ultimately it is the kid's decision on where they want to go to school at, but they should really be surrounding themselves with people that have their best interest in mind. And that's something I would really encourage parents, is like, hey, set your kid up for success. Don't pick a school just because, like, hey, that's where I want to go to school, or, like, you know, that's the big name. The chances that you're going to the NFL are relatively low from a statistical standpoint. So, like, let's set ourselves up for success in the future by, hey, what school has the programs that I want to participate in, that I can build a career, that I can be a good, productive member of society, a good dad, a good employee. And so, like, and there's a lot of schools out there that, like, they have specialties, and it's not just their football program isn't their only specialty. They're also maybe really good in engineering or pre-med or this or that. And make your decisions based on that as well. Obviously, like, if you're a football player and you want to go play football, that's probably first and foremost in your mind as a high school kid. But I always tell my kids, hey, guys, what do you want to be when you're in the professional world? Because, I mean, if you're blessed and you get to go and play in the NFL, that's great. But the better, higher likelihood is that you're going to go professional in something else. And so, like, let's build out. And so, like, let's have a, you know, it takes a village to make these decisions. I think head football coaches, we have a role in promoting our kids and giving them advice where we're asked. Really, like, sit down as a family, as parents and with the kid, and talk about what you want to do in the future. And I think a lot of those really good football programs, they do a great job of that, of sitting down and saying, hey, this is the academic future you could have as well.
17: I couldn't agree with you more on that assessment. I want to highlight, for example, North Dakota State University. Go Bison. One of the top large animal veterinary programs in the entire country, in the entire world. And that is a real factor in some athletes choosing NDSU.
18: Well, I know, like, for example, NDSU, they've made their hay with, and no pun intended there, but with some serious farm muscle the last several years on their offensive line. And, you know, their local talent really is some of those corn-fed farm boys up front that have that open holes for those guys. And I know a lot of those guys have gone into, like, Ag Econ. You know, there are programs at these schools that are really what they hang their hat on from an academic standpoint. And so, like, take advantage of that, too. Like, look at, hey, what are these schools known for that I'm being recruited in? And is it something I'm interested in? And so, like, it's actually really exciting to be able to walk alongside kids when they, you know, when they do are blessed to be recruited. Because, I mean, I just had a dad the other day say, hey, you know, I've got a kid that might want to go into engineering, and there's a school in particular. Do you have any contacts there? And I said, well, not right now, but I can definitely get some.
17: Right.
18: And so, like, that's the really cool piece of this is, like, being able to walk alongside these families and help these kids realize not just football.

0: 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Mostly sunny. The high up to 107 on Sunday. With your AccuWeather forecast, I'm meteorologist Jason Caterina.
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3: 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We are an iHeartMedia production, and we are joined on the phone by Senator Kevin Cramer. Senator Cramer's regular every Friday appearance for a segment here on Dakota Mornings. I always look forward to these. The discussion is always top flight. Thank you, Senator Cramer, for joining us this morning.
4: Always a pleasure, Michael. Always a pleasure. And it's, I'm not looking forward to 100 plus degrees, but I'm glad to be home.
3: Yeah, well, and that's the trade-off that you get to make during the summer. During the winter, you get to make the trade-off of, you know, 40 below. So I want to talk and get your assessment, sort of a status update on the Save America Act. There's a lot of information. There's a lot of misinformation out there on where it is and what's happening and what the future looks like for this really important piece of the legislation. And I understand that the people of North Dakota are like, duh, why is this so difficult?
4: Yeah. So my understanding of the status of it is I believe it was in one of the bills, maybe even the continuing resolution, although I'm not certain of that, that the House passed. The House had a pretty productive week this last week, which is unusual.
3: Yeah.
4: They've been pretty much paralyzed, but they were able to get some work done, which was awesome. And they did a continuing resolution. And for people who don't know that very strange language called swamp speak,
3: yeah.
4: Continuing resolution is remembering that the fiscal year ends on September 30th, but Republicans have already started the process of preparing to continue funding at current levels, past September 30th up until now, early December, which is a designed specifically to provide a month or so post-election for us to finish appropriations. That in and of itself is a long conversation, Michael. But
3: yeah,
4: we had to do that because Democrats are preparing for a shutdown. That has become their new go-to tactic and strategy, is to shut down the government, don't allow any appropriations bills to be passed on the floor or come to the floor. And as you know, there are 12 of them. And so they've already started the process of a strategy to go to a government shutdown. We know that that's a loser for everybody, although Democrats think it's a political advantage for them. That said, there are enough Democrats who don't want to do such a thing. They know that the damage that's done and the shutdown is bad for the country. And they also know that it may not be as good for them politically as Chuck Schumer thinks that it is. So I think a half dozen or so Democrats actually voted for the continuing resolution. Okay. So they've now passed that, and then they've gone home for the summer now. So the House has left. They're not due back until the end of August. The Senate will be in session for two more weeks. I think we so far have worked about 50 more days than the House has. And so we'll get that. I don't know that we'll pass it yet in those 2 weeks, or if we'll wait until September, because remember we have till September 30th. But they I believe put the SAVE Act or the Save America Act, depending on what you want to call it, that piece of legislation, as I understand. If not, it was something else. The problem with it is we voted on the Save America Act many times in the Senate, as you know. And we've never, not only have we not ever gotten the required 60 votes, we've never gotten 50 votes for it. In other words, we don't even get every Republican. Now, I think this is a slimmed down version of it, which I think is encouraging. As you know, the big version that the president wants includes basically a prohibition on vote by mail, which, as you know, is very difficult for Republicans. But the two main things, and that's what I want to speak to, the two main things that are the lowest hanging fruit and frankly the most important are the requirement for you to demonstrate before registering to vote, to demonstrate that you are in fact a citizen of the United States. Now, we already have both the constitutional requirement and a law that makes it illegal to vote if you're not a citizen. But what we don't have is a registration for voting requirement associated with citizenship. Now, North Dakota doesn't have voter registration, as you know.
3: Right.
4: We're the only state that doesn't, so there's always a carve-out in the bill for that. But North Dakotans don't really like illegal immigrants in California determining who their senators are.
3: Or New Jersey.
4: Or New Jersey, that's right, who their electoral votes go to for president. So we support something that common sense. I support it. Obviously, I'm a co-sponsor of the bill. I think the challenge is that they've also, I think, in the House, they've put it on some appropriations. So there's a reconciliation 3.0, as it's called. And I think that's probably where they put it, where they're hoping they can get some sort of a slimmed down version that doesn't prohibit. Because remember, reconciliation, that's the process that allows the party, the appropriations process to appropriate money or to either cut taxes or raise taxes. So either cut spending or appropriate more.
3: Yeah, budget effect.
4: Or same, all budget effect. So, and any policies have to be incidental to the budgeting piece of it. So what they did is cleverly put language that provides the carrot and stick, as I call it. States that that comply with the spirit of the Constitution and the law to include things like having voter registration for citizens only and voter identification at the polling place, something that North Dakota requires. Most red states do.
3: Right.
4: And by the way, some blue states do. Michael, imagine that.
3: Yeah.
4: Require photo ID. And so, you know, you can't pass a, quote, policy piece on reconciliation, you can determine how money is spent. You know, my sense is that once we get to reconciliation 3.0, much longer conversation again, that's the president wants that for a little extra money into the Pentagon for modernization efforts, a one-time big shot.
3: Yep.
4: The House went very modest, too modest, frankly, for my taste, and I think for most of the Senate. So it's embedded in there. Maybe that has a shot. That's what I'm saying, is that might have a shot to meet the reconciliation requirements, which would allow for a simple majority vote in the Senate. And the fact that it's attached to something that the president wants badly and the Pentagon needs and our armed services need, maybe it's a must-pass enough legislation that we can get to 50 votes. But it's a very tricky balance, Michael. That's the best way I can put it.
3: And I appreciate that. That clears it up, I'm sure, a lot for a lot of folks. My underlying question is, if it's included in reconciliation, if it's included in a continuing resolution, does it have the votes? You talked about bigger issues, bigger projects, Defense Department plus up Department of War plus up, really important things like that. Does that have sufficient votes to drag it across the finish line? And what's your your reading of the tea leaves in that regard?
4: Yeah, so that's a great question. So let's talk about reconciliation, let's talk about continuing resolution first.
3: Yep.
4: A continuing resolution really is an appropriations bill. It's just that it's status quo. It passed the House, again, very difficult. I think 7 Republicans voted against it, in fact, in the House, even conservatives. Now, sometimes people will vote against something like that because they know it's going to pass without their vote, and then, there's all that trickery. I've never done that personally, but a lot of people do. But it passed. The problem with continuing resolution is that does require 60 votes in the Senate.
3: Mm-hmm.
4: Now, that doesn't mean it couldn't pass, but I do think the 60-vote threshold could be challenging, where a continuing resolution is going to be hard enough to get 60 votes on. But if you put something in there that the Democrats so adamantly oppose, and it's not even that they oppose it as much as their base opposes it so much, and their Trump derangement syndrome is so great, and since the president wants it so badly, even Democrats from places like Arizona and New Hampshire, which actually have these same laws at their state level, That politics gets to the point where a must-pass piece of legislation suddenly becomes a can't-pass piece of legislation. However, budget reconciliation, remember, can be passed with a simple 50 votes.
3: Right.
4: That's going to be a stripped-down version because it has to meet the very fine and nuanced rules of the what's called the Byrd rule and has to survive a Byrd bath. And Byrd is named after the, you know, the former majority leader, Robert Byrd.
3: He's got like a dozen Byrd rules.
4: That's right. And so the Byrd rule would still need, you'd still need 50 votes. Now, you never get a member of the opposition party or a minority party to vote for budget reconciliation. I'm not saying it's impossible, and they certainly could. And in this case, the budget reconciliation is going to be largely focused on that plus-up, as you said, for the Department of War, and we need it, Michael. That's a whole show
3: yep.
4: how badly we need that plus-up due to the neglect by previous administrations of our Department of War. Anyway, because that's so must-pass and because it only requires 50 votes, it is conceivable, and I'd say 50-50, but maybe better, that after the election, that Republicans could pass that reconciliation package, and that would be a 50-vote margin, and then SAVE Act, at least the pieces in SAVE Act that are relevant to the budget could pass, and those pieces are the main pieces, just so people know. There may be some things that we'd love to have that we wouldn't have. But Michael, there's this other discussion that's really prevalent right now, and it's among not just liberals, but libertarians as well, and that is, you know, the president now is pushing for these, you know, this massive voter database
3: yeah.
4: and scrubbing that against everybody's social security numbers, and that's, you know, that's a little counterintuitive yeah. to conservatives, you know. So,
3: well, and understandably so. Any national right. database throws the fear of God into me.
4: Yeah, me too. The problem is I gave up on that a long time ago because I push yes to every time I download a new app that says, can we,
3: oh,
4: you know,
3: sure.
4: can we
3: yeah.
4: sell your
3: yep,
4: data?
3: That's fair.
4: But social security numbers are a different thing. But social security numbers are already a part of a federal database. It's called the Social Security Database.
3: Yep.
4: And so here's the other challenge, Michael, for me personally, and I, probably for you just listening to you and probably most conservatives. We would be federalizing something that is both constitutionally and largely traditionally a state function. Now, it's not entirely a state function. I mean, federal elections,
3: yep.
4: maybe not local elections, maybe not school board elections, you know, maybe not state elections, but federal elections are critical to the Constitution of the United States and the preservation of it. But it's hard for me to believe that the Justice Department is going to do a better job policing this than states and even a local sheriff. So once again, we're sort of yielding to our, you know, to our worst instincts by suggesting that, you know, that we're going to trust federal law enforcement to police elections than we would trust states and counties and whatnot. So it's a much bigger, conversation than simply the 2020 election.
3: Well, and it seems to me that one of the things that Democrat minority leader Senator Schumer is trying to do is run out the clock to get through this election in order to maximize the return on this election. I'd like to talk a little bit about that when we come back from this commercial break. This is Dakota Mornings. I am your host, Michael Bell, KFYR, 550 AM, 99.7 FM. We are an iHeartMedia production, and we are joined on the phone by Senator Kevin Cramer. We're talking about the SAVE Act. We're talking about the elections process and the legislation surrounding that. We will be back after this short commercial break.
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3: Welcome back to Dakota Mornings. I am your host, Michael Bell. We are joined on the phone by Senator Kevin Cramer. We're talking about elections, and we're talking about the SAVE Act specifically. And Senator Cramer, I wanted to touch base. You know, this it certainly seems to me, and I'm not involved in this, and I don't live and work in Washington anymore. But one of the things that Senator Schumer is trying to do is run out the clock and get one more election under his belt.
4: Well, so I think there's truth to that, but he's always running out the clock.
3: Yeah.
4: He likes to run the clock out till and concentrates more power on him late in the year, even as a minority leader. He really loves to run out the clock as a majority leader. With regard to this election, however, one of the things I caution Republicans about a lot, and as well as the president, and that is, let's not start making excuses for why we lost the next election when we have so many things we can talk about to the public about why we should win it.
3: Amen.
4: And make sure that we just don't take enough victory laps. We just keep moving on to the next thing. And there are some tough issues right now, for sure. I mean, inflation is definitely still hanging around, and energy prices are, directly related to what's going on in the Middle East and the Strait of Hormuz and all those things. So that's the first thing. The second thing, though, I would say, and I said this to the president, I was with him Wednesday in the Oval Office with him, just me and him, actually he and I for quite a while, and that is that we've got to turn out our voters. We've got to turn out his voters. And he'll say, yeah, but, you know, my voters aren't going to turn out unless you do this, pass the Save America Act. And that had, that sort of reminded me of how Georgia ended up with two Democratic senators when we had two Republican senators in the same election, when he told Republicans in the special or in the runoff, remember there was the election and the runoff, it said he encouraged them not to vote because you're just going to get, they're just going to cheat. And yet, then in the last election, he says we won because it was too big to rig.
3: Yep.
4: Well, let's go for too big to rig rather than tell people not to vote because the other side's going to cheat. Now, having said that, we all know, you all know, as an observer of politics, that Republicans do not vote as much in midterm elections or non-presidential elections. And that's natural for us. We're naturally not activists. We are advocates, but we are not activists. And so we just aren't motivated in the non-presidential year, and North Dakota is no exception. And so our voters don't turn out as much in midterms. And of course, Donald Trump has motivated Democrats to turn out because they have that derangement syndrome that just drives them out of their minds. And so, they're going to turn out just to punish him. We've got to encourage Republicans. And I think this is why, Michael, the Republican National Committee is having for the first time ever a midterm political convention. Now, there's not delegates and you're not passing, but it is an important gathering and motivator and it'll get a lot of attention around the country. And those are the kinds of things that we need to do more of. But we also need to be talking about people's buying power is greater than it was before Donald Trump got here. Yes, the cost of things is higher. That was largely as a result of the previous years of inflation. But inflation is down to 3 to 3.5%. In fact, core inflation is like 2.6%.
3: Yep. Yep.
4: And so it was 9 at one point in the previous administration. So, prices don't often come down, but inflation slows down and salaries and income rise. And we are seeing more buying power at every level of the economic range. Now, there's still more for the wealthier than there are for those of us on the lower end of the scale. But we're all doing much better than we were previously. And we should be talking about that and talking about the specifics of it and, the specific policies of the Tax Cuts and Jobs Act, particularly for children.
3: Yep.
4: I mean, the standard deduction that was increased, the expensing that was increased. We even with an increase in standard deduction, we now also allow charitable contributions to be deducted. So we have both, and anyway, there's so many things, child tax credit that was increased, child care increases. There's just so many things that we should be talking about, that are good rather than, preparing to lose the next election.
3: Yeah, and I couldn't agree with you more. I think this hang your head in the sand and woe is me. I think it's a really bad strategy. There is so much because all my time in politics, I know two things. People like to be asked for their vote, and they like to be told what the candidate is going to do going forward.
4: Amen.
3: Senator Kevin Cramer, thank you so much for taking.
4: Let's not forget, Democrats are talking about becoming socialists.
3: Yeah,
4: so there's another side.
3: We could have the whole segment on just that. Senator Kevin Cramer, thank you so much for taking the time to join us this morning.
4: Thanks, Michael.
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11: A school shooter pleads guilty. I'm Chris Foster, Fox News. A teenager charged with killing four people at his high school in Georgia 2 years ago changes his plea to guilty on all charges.
16: Colt Gray was 14 years old when accused of gunning down two students and two adults at Appalachie High School in Winder, Georgia, outside Athens. He's now 16 and is pleading to all 55 counts against him, which include murder, battery, and child cruelty.
17: You wish to voluntarily give up those rights and enter a guilty plea today?
18: Yes, Your Honor.
16: The judge will next determine Gray's sentence. His father, Colin Gray, is already convicted on multiple counts for providing the teen with the rifle, despite knowing his history of mental health issues and threats. Eben Brown, Fox News.
11: President Trump says he's close to deciding whether to order a massive strike on Iran.
19: The Wall Street Journal is reporting that the president has grown skeptical that negotiations can produce a lasting peace and believes that the only thing the Iranians understand is military force. Negotiators, Steve Witkoff and Jared Kushner, reportedly still believe a deal is possible. But the U.S. is surging forces, medics, and weaponry to the region should the president choose to launch an aggressive campaign.
11: Fox's Jackie Heinrich. One set of tariffs with a 150-day limit is expired. A new set takes effect today based on allegations of forced labor in those countries.
20: The Trump administration put in place now tariffs ranging from 10% to 12.5% on 60 countries. In a statement, the U.S. Trade Representative Jamison Greer said today's action will begin to correct what is both a human rights abuse and distortive trade practice to improve the welfare of workers everywhere. Senior administration officials are saying that this does not replace the Section 122 tariffs that ended at 12:01 a.m. Eastern Time this morning. However, the new tariffs come into effect the moment the old ones ended by law.
11: Fox business correspondent Edward Lawrence. There's a ceremonial opening today for the new Gordie Howe Bridge between Detroit and Windsor, Ontario, Canada, with no American officials invited. 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
26: From the iHeartRadio North Dakota newsroom, Fargo leaders considering a utility rate increase to help cover rising operating costs.
27: If approved, utility bills would increase by about 14% for services including water, wastewater, storm drains, and forestry. The proposal comes on top of the extended infrastructure sales tax voters approved on in June. Mayor Josh Boshi says rising costs, including chemicals used to treat drinking water, are driving the increase. He says city leaders are also discussing ways to soften the impact, including phasing in the increase over several years or delaying some projects. I'm Carrie Mack.
26: A new senior living community is coming to the east side of Sioux Falls. A North Dakota developer announcing plans to build Emra Sioux Falls, a community designed for active, independent adults. The complex is set to be built near the intersection of Six Mile Road and Arrowhead Parkway. Groundbreaking is planned for August 5th, while completion is expected in 2028. I'm Nia Bender.
28: K-Fire. 550.
29: Day after day.
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8: Here's your AccuWeather forecast. Extremely hot temperatures this weekend. Starting today, partly sunny, breezy, a strong afternoon thunderstorm could produce some localized damaging wind gusts, hail, and flooding downpours, the high of 98. Clear, comfortable tonight, the low down to 63. Extremely hot Saturday, mostly sunny, near the record with the high of 105. Extremely hot Sunday will break the record, mostly sunny, the high up to 107 on Sunday. With your AccuWeather forecast, I'm meteorologist Jason Caterina.
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3: 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We are an iHeartMedia production, and we are joined on the phone by Deidre Hillman, 13th Hat Events with Purpose. It is Friday. It is 10 o'clock. It is Deidre's Dates and Deeds. Good morning.
18: Good morning. Happy Friday to you.
3: Happy Friday to you. It's going to be a scorcher tomorrow. Woohoo!
18: I know. That's the thing. As I'm looking through the list of events I'm going to highlight, you want to be indoor or outdoor?
3: Yeah, right. I think indoor is the model. And speaking of which, Bluegrass Goes Pink, I want to highlight here for a second. They have a location change. They are going indoors now.
18: They are perfect. I did not see that, but now I do. Washburn Memorial Building. So that's smart on that part, and I did have that to highlight. It is the 14th annual Bluegrass Goes Pink event. Tickets are $10. Kids 16 and under are free. I'm guessing they're going to keep their 5K and 10K, but on everything we talk about, please make sure you take a look at that host or organization's local communication. Sign up for their newsletters. Follow their social media. But as of right now, the 5K and 10K walk and run will remain at Cross Ranch starting at 8 a.m. Registration race at 9. There is a fee to that. This is a fundraiser. We're helping support local cancer patients. But they've moved, it looks like the concert and the dinner indoors, again, at the Washburn Memorial Building. Dinner, free will donations at 5:30, and then the concert at 6:30.
3: Featuring Cottonwood.
18: Cottonwood, and they're awesome. They are absolutely very fun, very entertaining. So thank you. I don't know that I would have caught that from my notes. I'm glad you're on it today.
3: We had Jill on earlier in the week, and Jacob just grabbed the flyer that was left here and put it in front of me. And I was like, oh, okay.
18: I saw Jill was very busy. She was all over media this week. So nice job, Jill. I hope you have a great turnout this weekend. There's some more music going on as well. And again, one of them's outdoors. So just, make sure you stay hydrated, get hydrated.
3: Use the program as a fan.
18: Yeah, there's a couple of places that sent me some information. So the Jousting Lemur has a bold country singer, a singer-songwriter from St. Augustine, very talented. Modern heartfelt sound is how Kaylee Rose is described. That is tonight, the 24th, at the Jousting Lemur.
3: Cool.
18: Laughing Sun has a really fun, I don't know how to, I have not heard this trio, but it sounds like a lot of fun. Eddie Danger Trio, a cosmic country band.
3: Cosmic country, all right.
18: Fun description,
3: yeah,
18: right?
3: It really is.
18: So that takes place both Friday and Saturday night at 8 p.m. at the Laughing Sun. And then I just wanted to remind
3: you. Oh, by the way, I have a prize for you. I got a Laughing Sun beer glass for you. It's in my office.
18: Well, thank you.
3: I think of Laughing Sun, I think of Deidre Hillman.
18: I did try to make it there this morning, but my last meeting ran a little long. I had to disappoint Harper, so I'll have to pick it up next time.
3: Okay.
18: Thank you for saving tchotchkes for me. love that. Okay, Slow Burn is taking place.
3: Slow Burn!
18: Which we also love. It's a part of the Midsummer, the rooftop show at Stoneholm. So, again, watch those temperatures. Follow along Stoneholm's social media page. Just make sure nothing changes, but as of right now, that is taking place on the rooftop at First International Bank and Trust, where Stoneholm is starting at 7 p.m.
3: Yeah, well, and let's talk about that venue for a second here. I mean, there are few venues as great as the rooftop at Stoneholm, and they bring so much entertainment to the rooftop. It's incredible.
18: You know, and the rooftop's amazing. There's actually a fundraiser coming up for Northern Plains Dance. Maybe when I go on break, I don't think I have that on my list, but it's been hitting my page. So I'll make sure and talk about that. I think that's coming up right around the corner. But you know, it's even fun if the weather doesn't cooperate. If you ever get to go to an event, even in their lobby, it's a fun space.
3: First International just does it right from an entertainment perspective, from a community perspective. They just do it right. I've been to a couple of weddings on the rooftop of Stoneholm. Those are a blast. They're just, I mean, the views are incredible. The heat does get to you a little bit there sometimes, but you know, it's a great time.
18: The views overtake it.
3: Yeah.
18: Amen. And the cold beer. Cold beer for me anyway.
3: Cold Coke Zero for this one.
18: Yes. Talk about our friends at the Western Honor Flight.
3: Yeah. Okay, cool. Yep.
18: Yes. Representative Carl sent another email. Thank you for getting that right in the top of my inbox.
3: Representative Carls is a massive contributor here to Dakota Mornings in so many ways. I don't highlight her nearly enough, but I do want to thank her for all her efforts and, you know, her side hustles, are legendary. And I appreciate her involvement and leadership with the Western Dakota Honor Flight. It's incredible.
18: A real trailblazer. I tell you, it's hard to keep up with her, but very passionate and a good voice advocate for the North Dakota Honor Flights, the Western North Dakota Honor Flights. It's their third annual rummage sale. So I hope all of you last week went through the closets, cleaned out all the goodies, and donated. They are not collecting any more goods, but now you can go shop and see, you know, one man's treasure. How's the saying go?
3: Yeah, yeah. Take cash.
18: It's an indoor, there you go, indoor rummage sale, air-conditioned at the Mandan Eagles Club on Friday and Saturday from 9 to 5. All proceeds are going to the North Dakota Western North Dakota Honor Flight. I'm mixing up my words this morning.
3: WesternNDHF.org.
18: And if you don't know the address of the Mandan Eagles, it's at 1400 Collins Avenue. And it is a reasonable offer donation. So you're not going to have to search for stickers. You know, if you see something you need, go ahead and make an offer. They do, some of the higher ticketed items will be priced. But there is, according to Karen, an amazing variety of items. So head on over to the Honor Flight Rummage Sale Friday, Saturday at the Mandan Eagles.
3: And okay, I think I need to go over to this because I need a bookcase.
18: Oh, well,
3: yeah.
18: Check it out. Yeah. Yes, absolutely. You might as well. Go see what you can find. The treasures, I'm sure, are endless. Okay, we've got something going on in the Williston area that I wanted to mention. Main Street Market, week number 3. I don't think I've had a chance to talk about the Main Street Market. So it says homegrown, homemade, and handmade Saturday. So I often remind everybody about the Biz Market, but this is a Main Street Market in the Williston community that takes place. So it looks like a great time. Every week they've got a variety of vendors. So check that out, 9 to noon in downtown Williston. Thank you for sending that in as well so that we've got that on our radar. And
3: Williston Market, yes. We're going to highlight the markets all throughout the state.
18: Absolutely. Well, and the season is, you know, is just too dang short, in my opinion. So we got to take advantage of them.
3: Winter, 9 months a year.
18: Yes. Okay. How am I doing on time? I'm okay.
3: Yeah, you're doing great on time.
18: Okay, perfect. I wanted to talk about this last week, and I did forget. So this is something on Thursday, July 30th, an evening in Tuscany. And I am a sucker for pasta and Italian food. I know. And I'm sorry I'm going to be gone. I actually corresponded with the host of this a little bit and said, next year, let's have dates before you lock it in so that I can be there. But this is Italian flavors, timeless music, and community come together. And it is a fundraiser as well at the Morton Mandan Public Library. So that's one of my favorite places, another super cool venue. 609 West Main Street. Again, Thursday, July 30th, 5:30 p.m. They've got Tuscan tables for 6 or individual tickets are available. It's an Italian-inspired dinner and musical performance. I am not going to attempt to pronounce these names because I will mess them up, but it says performance by internationally trained singers.
3: Oh, cool.
18: Yeah, I'm so sorry. I don't even want to...
3: You know what? I appreciate that. So not mangling their names, I think, is really important, and it's an honorific to them.
18: Coming from a Deidre, who's been called Deirdre, Dieter, and Deirdre, and I think this event looks really fun. Join them for an evening of laughter, conversation, culture, and generosity as they celebrate the power of community and invest in the future of that library. So, again, there is a ticket link. I would highly recommend you head over to the Morton Mandan Public Library's website or their social media where you'll learn more. And again, it's this coming Thursday. It'll be here before you know it. And it is event for ages 21 and up only.
3: That means they're serving wine. Chianti.
18: That means, I mean, it does go kind of hand in hand as far as I'm concerned. Yeah. Okay. I have a couple of things then as well that I just always like to mention. I already talked about the Biz Market. Oh, there's my cue. I'll hold on.
3: You've got this music down to a science, and I appreciate it.
18: This is
3: Dakota Mornings. I am your host, Michael Bell, KFYR, 550 AM, 99.7 FM. We are an iHeartMedia production. It is Friday. It is 10. We're talking Deidre's dates and deets of all the goings on throughout the state of North Dakota. We will be back after this commercial.
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3: Welcome back to Dakota Mornings. I am your host, Michael Bell, joined on the phone by Deidre Hillman, 13th Hat Events with Purpose. Let us continue.
18: Let us continue there. I wanted to talk about and get a couple of events on people's radars for August, because I know some of these events did you say the Larks?
3: Yeah.
18: Yes, the Larks games are always a blast. As you know, they've got a handful of games left. Go check them out. It's a fun time. We just, over dinner, discussed that who leaves the Larks game knows the score of the game. He's having so much fun with all the other activities and games and highlights. And, man, they're good. They're so fun. But there's a couple of other things coming up in August. First that I want to talk about is an event that I love. I was on the board and the committee for a couple of years of this event, Brew at the Zoo, taking place on August 6th. It is one of the Dakota Zoo's largest fundraisers. Many people forget that our zoo is indeed a nonprofit. And this is just, it's a really fun evening out without kiddos that you get to explore the zoo, which the animals are very entertaining.
3: Yep. And the animals enjoy it too. And it's virtually impossible to sell out the zoo, so you don't have to crash it.
18: Correct. Well, you don't have to crash the door. And I'm excited because I've been on the planning side for so many years, and this year I declined that opportunity. I'm actually attending, and I'm excited to be just full-on attendee with a group of friends. It is 21 and older, and there is a large variety, of course, of beer products, but there's also, a couple years ago, we really worked hard to bring in a bunch of NA products. There are some fantastic NA products available.
3: Cool.
18: As well. And those are fun to try. We didn't want to leave out, like, the pregnant women that also, you know,
3: the recovering alcoholics.
18: Yeah, or the Michaels of the world that still want to get out and see what's going on in that industry. And so, you know, thank you to all the participants, the Dulles Distributing, Johnson Brothers, Jerome's Distributing, and then we've got our local brewers from Laughing Sun and Gideon's and Stoneholm. They'll all be there, and they just love this event. This is one of their favorite events of the season. Again, it's a ticketed event. It's from 6 to 9 p.m. They will close the gates at 8, so get there, you know, before 8 p.m. Make sure you've got your ID. Yes. Yes, Michael, they've incurred the U's and I's of the world. Definitely, you know, we are definitely over 21, but that is August 6th. There's also another event that night that I have been to last year, and so I had to pick this year. It's called Souls in the Sand, and this is the second annual fundraiser for Soul 57.
3: Oh, yeah. Okay. What a great organization.
18: Okay. You've had her on? If not, we need to make that happen. She's so fantastic.
3: I don't think I have. Let's make that happen.
18: Okay. Jenny, we will make it happen. So this is a really great event that they do, and they really do transform the space. It's out at McDowell Dam. It's a ticketed event. So again, I wanted to highlight a couple of these. Brood the Zoo is ticketed, but you can just walk up and get tickets the night of. But something like Souls in the Sand, because of, you know, vendors and food quantities, et cetera, being a fundraiser, they do need to know in advance if you're coming. But live music, delicious food, and you're going to learn about a really fantastic organization supporting youth who have experienced and are grieving and have experienced loss. So that is, again, the second annual Souls in the Sand. You can find out more by going to Soul 57, their social media, their website. And it is also from 5 to 9 p.m. Sorry, got distracted.
3: That's okay.
18: Magic Sam is texting me. Magic Sam's texting us. She wants more information. So
3: Sam is sitting right next to me.
18: Hey, I'm sorry I'm not there, you guys. I wish I was. Okay, and then something else, I think, I don't know, this might be a new one. The 2026 Dakota Street Vault. It says, yes, whoa, you're reading this correctly, there's going to be pole vaulting.
3: Oh, cool. Is Levi Bachmeier a judge? Please tell me Levi Bachmeier's a judge.
18: I don't know. I can't answer that, but it says all proceeds are going to go to the pole purchasing for local middle school and high school athletes. It's the 2026 Dakota Street Vault taking place on 4th Street between Rosser and Avenue A. It looks like it's right outside of Craftcade.
3: Okay.
18: So if that gives you a landmark there. They are looking for registrations if you want to participate. And you can find out, again, more information by going to, let me see, the 2026 Dakota Street Vault. Just go ahead and look at that on social media. They shared it in a group today. And I don't know if I've ever seen street vaulting in downtown Bismarck.
3: I don't know that I've ever seen street vaulting. I mean, I presume they have a pad they can fall on.
18: There is a pad, yes. And they must have done it before because there's a picture. So I just missed it. But Thank you again to all the sponsors with that one, too. And then next weekend is another favorite event of mine, the Capitol Affair.
3: Ah, yes.
18: First and second.
3: Le Capitol Affair. See, that's my French.
18: Yeah. Okay. We'll work on that.
3: So many directions to take that.
18: So the Capitol Fair is a really great time where the Capitol Grounds, the Bismarck Capitol Grounds, the North Dakota Capitol Grounds, I should say, located in Bismarck, are transformed into a two-day market. And I'm telling you, I always race up there to try to get my Demonettes popcorn balls that they usually sell out of. But the variety of vendors that come to this, some of them, it's the only time you're going to see them in the capital city. Some of them maybe come back for a fall market, but many of them are not from the local community. And so it's kind of your chance to go get in front of them. So there's going to be arts and crafts and entertainment. And again, that takes place on August 1st and 2nd. So I wanted to mention a couple of those. I'll talk about them again next.

0: Yeah, MBA. And I don't know Sophie Cunningham even a little bit, but I find her to be a remarkable human being. And the joy that she brings to her daily life. She's a perfect example to me of someone who takes their job very seriously, but themselves not so seriously. And I think that that's an aspiration for all of us. I think she's an incredible role model for young women, whether they're athletes or not, on how to live a life of joy in a very pressured situation, because the WNBA has made themselves out to be somewhat the crossroads and all the social concerns across all of the country.
1: I agree. She is, just reading a little bit about her too, the feeling or the attitude of, you know, not taking yourself seriously, I think is something that everyone would benefit from.
0: Amen. And I try it every day.
1: Yeah. Because if you think about it, I think about this all the time, not necessarily Sophie Cunningham, but we're all just living life for the first time, you know?
0: That's so a good point. Yeah, there you go.
1: So it's, you know, you have these high pressure situations. Sophie Cunningham is a, you know, rock star basketball player, but in her mind, she's just Sophie.
0: She's a 23-year-old kid.
1: Exactly. 29, actually.
0: 29-year-old yeah. kid. Like I said, 29-year-old kid.
1: But I do think that is a great mindset to have in life. And it also helps you love what you're doing more. You know, like she clearly loves what she does and she's dang good at it. So.
0: Well, there was a couple of years ago, it was a basket camera. The Fever were in warmups and Caitlin Clark was coming out and they're clearly friends, teammates. I think that they're really good friends, to be perfectly blunt. But, you know, they're walking up to each other to say hello. And Sophie Cunningham takes her t-shirt and puts it over Caitlin Clark's head to hide her. And I just thought that was about, you know, for the warmups in a WNBA game, I just thought that was a strike of brilliance to not take ourselves so seriously. And she is, to me, the epitome of that. An incredible talent. Mm-hmm. But it certainly seems to me a better human being and an incredible role model for young women.
1: Amen. And I think, you know, going off of the role model for young women, I also love their relationship between Sophie and Caitlin. Yeah, they're just, you can tell they're just very good friends. And I think that in a very high stress sport like that, it can be easy to, you know, just not be quote unquote a girl's girl and just be all for yourself and get mad at your teammates if, you know, they screw up. And I think just watching them interact, especially with the one time Caitlin Clark got stabbed in the eye by a finger.
0: Yep.
1: And Sophie Cunningham took it upon herself to drag that girl down, which was hilarious. It just shows furthermore.
0: And I think the WNBA needs to capitalize on this because you've got an enforcer on the basketball mm-hmm. court akin to NHL hockey, professional hockey. You have an enforcer who takes care of her teammate and protects mm-hmm. her. Now, Sophie Cunningham has a background in Taekwondo, I believe.
1: Oh.
0: She's, you know, she's a tough hombre. And, you know, regardless of what you think about her game, she is very iconic to the WNBA. You know, and I'm talking about everything from her finger pointing.
1: Mm-hmm.
0: And you know, some, and her being a ring girl at a UFC fight, a deal that she and Dana White cut that benefited them both dramatically.
1: Mm-hmm. Did you know that deal was cut 8 minutes before it happened?
0: I did know that. I almost watched a UFC fight just because of that. Nice. It came across. But, you know, and little things like, if you'll notice, when she was the ring girl at the UFC fight, she's walking around barefoot.
1: Mm-hmm. Yeah.
0: I mean, that's her, and that is part of what makes her unique and genuine and iconic, because she's authentic in the joy that she's experiencing in her life, and she's not afraid to share it.
1: Mm-hmm. Always be authentically you, because you can't, you know, if someone doesn't like you, but you're being your authentic self, then heck 'em.
0: Yeah, well, that's a really good way to put it. It's something that, you know, I coached girls softball for a number of years on both the East Coast and the West Coast. I really enjoyed it. There's just something about coaching that is, I think, incredibly rewarding. But it's something somebody taught me here that I found to be so readily apparent. And that is that girls need to have fun to win, boys need to win to have fun. And I think that once you understand that and see it in real time, it puts everything into perspective.
1: I just laughed because, yes, you've said that to me before this episode and it was, or this segment, and I agreed, but it just reminded me of why I don't play co-ed volleyball anymore.
0: Okay.
1: Because of that exact reason, because just the different outcomes that the females versus the males want is very different. Sure. And so, you know, we're trying to have fun and then the guys are out there just getting mad. Anyway, I refuse to play co-ed volleyball ever again.
0: Okay.
1: For that reason. But I do agree as a, I mean, yeah, I think people should be more like women, you know?
0: I think that, and I think that it's really important to highlight and talk about, you know, Sophie Cunningham, for example, and the great enthusiasm that she brings for life. Now, I'm sure she has her challenges. I'm sure she has her, you know, all the different panoply of things go wrong in her life, like, you know, the rest of us. But she chooses to approach life with a zest that I deeply appreciate, and I want to highlight.
1: Were you going to say something? I was just going to agree and echo that, because that's kind of how I live my life is... You know, if you make fun of yourself before anyone else can make fun of you.
0: There was a, there's a professional baseball player for the Detroit Tigers who, and baseball players are some of the most subtly hilarious people you'll ever meet, because the game takes a long time. It's a 9-inning baseball game. It's 162 games a year at the professional level. And so there's a lot of downtime. And these guys are some of the most hilarious humans that I've ever encountered, and I love to watch the outtakes. There was this player for the Detroit Tigers. I won't mention his name. He was the MVP some years ago. The last player to win the batting title, the home run title, and the RBI title all in the same year. So those of you who are into baseball will know who it is. But anyway, they showed all his antics from, you know, falling into the stands, grabbing popcorn from a kid, to, you know, swiping an adult's hat, to pushing his teammates around and pushing the opposing players around. And that is a joy that I think that we all aspire to in our daily lives. And I want to highlight it because it makes it so much fun.
1: I agree. Yet again, I agree. I just was kind of thinking too, you know, people look at players like MLB players and WNBA players as these celebrities, you know, and they're just all perfect. And to your point, they are not all perfect. They have the same struggles. They have the same, you know, all the same stuff. And it kind of makes me think of little sidebar, like our elected officials as well, because I know I've talked to people who are like, oh, you have talked to the governor? What? You know, and they're just celebrities. And it's important to think yet again that everyone's just, we're all just people, you know, we're all just people, and don't take yourself so seriously.
0: Well, and you know, that's a really good point. It's something that I thought of on a trail on my way in this morning when I was thinking about this segment, thinking about the fact that the accessibility of not only our law enforcement here in North Dakota, our elected officials here in North Dakota, our industry leaders here in North Dakota, the accessibility is what makes it so so effective and so much so enjoyable to be part of, you know, North Dakota.
1: And they're also just people, you know, they're accessible and they're people. They're the ones that are doing the, like the joking, like your baseball player who shall not be named. I don't know who it is, but
0: mostly because I forgot his name.
1: Oh, so dear, that's awkward.
0: I can recite his statistics, but I forgot his name. Anyway, one of the other enjoyable parts of this whole, you know, thing we have going on this morning, we're talking about Sophie Cunningham, talking about professional athletes, talking about college athletes, is that. You know, you characterized it perfectly. We're all new to this. And my dad told me at a very young age, and I'm totally dating myself here, but he said, everybody needs to put a dime in the payphone. Back when there was payphones and back when they cost a dime. He said, everybody needs to put a dime in the payphone. And that was his way of saying that we're all on this third rock from the sun together.
1: Mm-hmm. Maybe you can undate yourself and change that to like, everyone needs to pay for their internet bill or or something.
0: Yeah, there you know? Go. Okay.
1: There you go. But okay. I like that. I like, because it's true. We all gotta live life no matter what we're doing.
0: And so highlighting someone like Sophie Cunningham makes it really, really fun. So I know you hit the books, in between the time I told you what we were going to talk about. I didn't tell you, I suggested, yes. I should say, I frequently suggest these things to Magic Sam. Mm-hmm. So what did you find out about, our friend Sophie?
1: Oh man, you just knew how it came with the small fun facts,
0: yeah.
1: Didn't you?
0: I know. Well, you have your own data center, so.
1: I do. Hey, don't say that out loud, you know. I'm going to get followed. No, but did you know that Sophie Cunningham was a high school football kicker?
0: I did. This is fascinating. She had a kick at one point in a game. There was a clip of her, the kick. And she gets to the sideline and she takes off her helmet. And I think everybody in the stands was like, wait, what?
1: Yeah, and she actually was the first... I just lost my place. First female in school history to score a point. So that was cool as kicker.
0: Oh, that's... Now, where'd she go to school? Where'd she go to high school?
1: Rockbridge High.
0: Okay.
1: Not sure where that is. Somewhere in Missouri. But she went to Mizzou for college.
0: Went to the University of Missouri.
1: Mm-hmm.
0: The Tigers.
1: Yes, and her whole family... Another fun fact, her whole family grew up going to Mizzou. Her mom threw javelin.
0: Oh, cool.
1: For them. That's
0: yeah.
1: neat.
0: Yeah.
1: Her dad played football, sister played basketball, and along with aunt, uncle, and grandfather also played basketball. So, wow. Big Mizzou family.
0: Yeah. I had a buddy of mine in high school who was recruited by the University of Missouri. And in his recruiting trip out there, it was the first time he'd been, you know, west of the Mississippi, or he'd been east. Was born and raised in Orange County. But he's like, these people are incredible. Talking about those from Missouri.
1: Yeah, they are. I have not spent a lot of time in Missouri, although I almost got in a car accident in a snowstorm in Missouri. But yeah, I've heard good things. I have. Also, she is, speaking of that, she is an all-time leading scorer for Mizzou with 2,187 points. And she's in the Hall of Fame.
0: And it's important to highlight here that with Caitlin Clark having gone to Iowa, Sophie Cunningham having gone to Mizzou, both of them are black and yellow, by the way. Mm-hmm. But more importantly, they were somewhat rivals. I mean, I know, yeah. Caitlin Clark is a more recent graduate and is a more recent professional. But, you know, I started watching Caitlin Clark when she was like a sophomore in college. Because she can make a shot from anywhere on the court, and mm-hmm. it's truly impressive. You can tell that she has put so much time in. Sophie Cunningham is the same way, and she just chooses to represent that with joy.
1: Mm-hmm. This little silly girl. Sorry.
0: Who could kick all of our butts.
1: Exactly.
0: At any point that she wanted to. Let's be clear about that.
1: Very clear. Yes.
0: One of the negotiations was that Sophie Cunningham with Dana White, when she was the ring girl, she was asking if she could be on the undercard and nice. Have some fun in the octagon. But
1: that would be fun.
0: I think her contract probably precludes that type of thing.
1: Probably.
0: This is Dakota Mornings. I'm your host, Michael Bell, KFYR, 550 AM, 99.7 FM. We're joined in studio.
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0: Welcome back to Dakota Mornings. I'm your host, Michael Bell. We are joined in studio by Magic Sam. We're talking about Sophie Cunningham. I was just telling Magic Sam, I've wanted to talk about her and the zeitgeist that she occupies and really drives the joy that she has. And I was telling Magic Sam that I've wanted to talk about this for a couple of weeks. And it came to me this morning, like, who better to talk about it with than you, because this is how you live your life, is with that, you know, unbridled joy.
1: Yeah, that's, I mean,
0: you do get serious sometimes.
1: Yeah, sometimes, but not often. I'm just an awkward guy, just girl. I am a girl. I am not a guy. And, you know, just living life. And yeah, I take pride in how I live life like Sophie Cunningham. I didn't even realize I lived life like her until today in my research, but I love it.
0: So some of Samantha and I's first meetings, she was trying to be all serious and professional, and I was just cracking jokes. I was just the smart aleck in the corner. It was delightful. Sophie's got a shoe coming out.
1: Yeah, today. It's already sold out, so you can't get it. Sorry. But
0: you can go on a waiting list.
1: Yeah, you can. You can sign up for the waiting list. It is Adidas. They have their crazy energy basketball shoe. There is a hot pink one that is Sophie Cunningham's shoe, and it dropped this morning, and we didn't even know
0: the timeliness of this. Look at that. This is God with his great sense of humor, just on a regular basis.
1: Yeah, no kidding. I mean, yeah, it's great.
0: And another fun factoid about Sophie Cunningham.
1: Oh, you know what? You know why she's such a great gal? Because she's a farm kid.
0: Yeah, see?
1: Yes, she grew up on a family farm outside of Columbia, Missouri.
0: Columbia is where the University of Missouri is, by the way.
1: Oh, there you go. And her grandparents still run a farm to this day.
0: What do they grow?
1: Ooh, I got to look that up. Not sure.
0: It really matters.
1: But she does. It may be an animal farm because she talks about trail riding through woods. That's how she decompresses. It goes to the farm and trail rides.
0: See, and this is cool. this is a perfect example of what makes North Dakota great. Because you're going to find, really find, and I had no idea that she was a farm kid before we started this segment, but this is why North Dakota is so great, because we raise people who take their profession and their livelihood very seriously, but not themselves very seriously, because mm-hmm. when God is in charge of animals and the weather, you realize how little control you have over those things.
1: Mm-hmm. Which is timely, because we need some rain real bad right now. But anyway, yes, I agree. And as somebody who married a farm kid, can confirm they are great, great people. Hi, Jacob. I don't think he's listening, but...
0: Jacob's calling in. What is it?
1: He would never. He would never.
0: but you make a good point. You married a farm kid, and mm-hmm. I married a ranch girl. There is just sort of a zest for her for the in a lifetime of learning mm-hmm. that is the focus.
1: Yeah, and just knowing who your ranch girl is, she's also very salt of the earth. Maybe there's something to be said about these ranch and farm people. Tell you what.
0: Well,
1: that's why North Dakota's great.
0: Yeah, well, exactly. I was on the phone with somebody driving home the other day, and there was a cow in the ditch. I don't know why, but I found that to be one of the funniest things I'd seen in a long, long time. And I mentioned to the person that I was talking to on the phone, I was like, yeah, there's a cow in the ditch. And I started cracking up, and this person was like, so it happens. Okay.
1: You are in North Dakota.
0: I find that hilarious.
1: That's funny, actually, from being somebody who is not from North Dakota, that you find that hilarious. I think that's also hilarious. I would have laughed with you. That also reminds me, this is so not Sophie Cunningham related, but cow related.
0: Okay.
1: A couple years ago when Kissed Livestock had the breakout of cows over in Lakewood area, and there was like just a bunch of cows off the strip just walking around.
0: Yeah, that's right. They had the jailbreak.
1: Yeah, they were like walking around Prairie West Golf Course. Just a bunch of cows. Very North Dakota thing to do.
0: It really was. And it went viral for about 4 minutes. Yeah. And it's absolutely delightful. Yeah, I refer to that as the jailbreak.
1: The jailbreak. I love it.
0: This is Dakota Mornings. I am your host, Michael Bell, KFYR 550 AM, 99.7 FM. And we are a wrap for today.
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13: Iran strikes back. I'm Lisa Brady, Fox News. Another round of attacks on U.S. Gulf allies after nearly 2 weeks of daily U.S. strikes on Iran over attacks on commercial shipping.
14: Iran's Revolutionary Guard Corps told people in neighboring Gulf countries to stay away from American bases and assets, confirming they'd set fire to ammunition and storage sheds at a U.S. base in Kuwait, and that they struck a watchtower for the U.S. Navy's 5th Fleet based in Bahrain. U.S. reporters in northern Iraq said American forces shot down 5 explosive drones, and Jordanian forces said they shot down several incoming Iranian missiles and drones.
13: Fox's Jessica Rosenthal. Yesterday was CENTCOM's 13th straight night targeting Iran's military capabilities, including drone storage facilities.
14: Wednesday, President Trump said for every ship Iran attacks on the Strait of Hormuz, the U.S. will take out an Iranian bridge or power plant. Thursday, he said he was considering a major escalation in the use of military force.
13: Israeli Prime Minister Benjamin Netanyahu now scheduled to visit the White House Tuesday, meeting with President Trump and attending a memorial service for Senator Lindsey Graham. There's an expanding race to replace Graham as the Republican nominee this November.
15: This campaign isn't about another title or political office. It is a movement. It is about making sure that South Carolina continues to have a conservative voice that isn't afraid to lead and isn't afraid to fight.
13: South Carolina Congressman Russell Fry just filing his paperwork for an August special election for Republicans that will also include Graham's sister Darlene, who's already finishing his term. The teenager charged in a deadly Georgia school shooting nearly 2 years ago pleads guilty to all 55 counts. Colt Gray, who's now 16, changing his plea despite not having a deal with prosecutors, now facing life in prison. Gray was 14 when he killed two students and two teachers at his high school, wounding several others. His father is scheduled for sentencing next week, convicted in March of charges including murder and manslaughter for giving his son the gun. 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
21: The festival owner says this year's event has the biggest talent budget in the festival's history, highlighted by three-time Grammy winner Bobby Rush, who will close out Friday night's lineup. Warm weather should only add to the festival atmosphere despite hotter than average temperatures. 1 day, 2 day, and VIP tickets are still available. Gates open at noon on Friday and 11 a.m. on Saturday. I'm Carrie Mack.
20: The man Dan Hidatsa and Rikara dancers are keeping Native American culture alive at the state fair. Now, the dancers wear colorful regalia and they dance to traditional songs every day of the fair. The dances are meant to bring awareness to anybody who wants to learn more about the culture. MHA Tourism Director DeMont Brady says the dances introduce people to the similarities and differences. I'm Nia Bender.
10: K-Fire.
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23: Here's your AccuWeather forecast. Extremely hot temperatures this weekend. Starting today, partly sunny, breezy, a strong afternoon thunderstorm could produce some localized damaging wind gusts, hail, and flooding downpours. The high of 98. Clear, comfortable tonight, the low down to 63. Extremely hot Saturday, mostly sunny, near the record with the high of 105. Extremely hot Sunday will break the record, mostly sunny, the high up to 107 on Sunday. With your AccuWeather forecast, I'm meteorologist Jason Caterina.
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0: Happy birthday, producer Allie. She says her 83-year-old mom loves to watch us on YouTube now and says we both have nice hair and could easily sell shampoo. I think that's very true. Okay, let me give you this news, and then we will discuss why it matters going forward. These are the first four states for the Democrat primary 2028 cycle. Michigan, South Carolina, New Hampshire, and Nevada. All right. It is reported that still the battle over who will be first comes down to South Carolina and Nevada. But Buck, that is hot off the presses. Michigan, they do it by region. They wanted one in the Northeast, one in the Midwest, one in the South, one in the West. So in no particular order, Michigan, South Carolina, New Hampshire, Nevada. What does this mean? What are the big takes? We will tell you. By the way, Ann Coulter joining us at the top of the next hour.
1: Oh, the live stream about to get spicy. Send us some of your Coulter questions. We'll throw them out to her in real time, but be nice. Be nice.
0: Also, breaking news, Buck Sexton's favorite team, the New York Knicks, they now have a new challenger. LeBron James has decided to leave L.A. and go to Philadelphia to join the Sixers on a two-year deal. That news also just coming down.
1: Yeah. I'd bet on the Knicks against that guy every day and twice on Sunday. So there you go.
0: Ann Coulter next. Thanks for hanging out with us, Friday edition.
2: 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Clay Travis and Buck Sexton.
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10: Canada calls it a promise delivered. I'm Lisa Brady, Fox News, as the new Gordie Howe Bridge is christened, running from Detroit to Windsor, Ontario, set to open for traffic Monday.
11: Today, it stands as a remarkable accomplishment that will serve Canadians for generations to come.
10: The Bridge Authority's interim CEO, Chuck Andery, during an opening ceremony that was supposed to include U.S. officials, but Canada canceled the joint event after President Trump announced new 50% tariffs on many Canadian goods, set to take effect next month unless talks can resolve what President Trump calls unfair trade practices against the U.S. Other U.S. trading partners pushing back on a separate new round of Trump tariffs over unfair labor practices, hitting imports from 60 countries with tariffs between 10 and 12.5%.
12: The new tariffs replace a global 10% tax that expired today. Australia's trade minister calls the tariff completely unjustified. New Zealand's prime minister warns of higher prices for consumers and uncertainty for businesses. And a top EU official is pushing back, comparing U.S. labor laws to European conditions. The Trump administration has been relying on different tariff authorities following a Supreme Court ruling earlier this year that overturned wide-ranging reciprocal tariffs imposed by President Trump.
10: Fox's Jared Halpern at the White House. The president still believes to be weighing a military escalation against Iran after nearly 2 weeks of daily U.S. strikes.
13: President Trump doesn't think the Iranians are getting it, that trying to restart their nuclear program, trying to take over the Strait of Hormuz, is only going to make him more angry. And that is why peace talks are off indefinitely.
10: Fox's Peter Doocy at the White House. Iran firing more drones and missiles at Gulf neighbors and warning people to stay away from U.S. bases in the region. 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
10: Stabbings in New York City are being investigated as possible hate crimes.
16: Raul Morales is in custody following the separate stabbings of an Asian man and a Jewish man on Thursday in New York City. While some Jewish leaders called the attack anti-Semitic, New York Attorney General Letitia James said at a press conference that she spoke to the NYPD commissioner and the district attorney about it.
17: And they have asked me not to draw any conclusions as a result of last night's event.
16: Julie Menon, the first Jewish speaker of the New York City Council, said this violence cannot be normalized.
18: When those of us who go to Shabbat services and we go into a synagogue and there are armed guards outside of the synagogue, how can this be normal?
16: Both of the men who were stabbed are expected to survive. In New York City, Tanya J. Powers, Fox News.
10: Grammy-winning singer Chris Brown just pleading guilty in Britain for his role in a brawl at a London nightclub in 2023 when he hit a music producer on the head with a bottle. Brown had denied charges. charges, including assault, but prosecutors say the attack was caught on surveillance cameras. The most serious counts are now dropped for Brown and his vocal coach pleading guilty to a lesser charge, which could still mean prison time at sentencing in October. One of the NBA's all-time greats, not finished yet after all. And LeBron James will have one more new home with the Philadelphia 76ers.
9: The announcement came down on Friday via X, with LeBron explaining why he's going to Philly. Quote, "I thought I was done when the season ended," close quote. He continued, "I still want to sacrifice. I still want to work. I still want to grind." Back in late June, LeBron's agent, Rich Paul, informed the Lakers it was time to move forward without him. The 41-year-old is entering his 24th season, which, of course, is a league record.
10: Fox's Jay Berman, after deciding to leave L.A., James choosing Philly over his other former teams, the Cavaliers and the Heat, but he also calls this his last decision. I'm Lisa Brady. This is Fox News.
3: 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Loose Tales. The Lunchtime Report gets underway next.
2: 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Have you heard the news? 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
23: Good afternoon, 12:06. Now you can pretty much say the record-breaking heat will be officially thrown in a heat advisory in effect from 1 o'clock tomorrow afternoon till 9 o'clock. Sunday night, KFIRE Radio News Lunchtime Report. 90 for the fair sky in Bismarck right now, to the south wind at 15. Looks like triple digits for a few days today, a possibility. Highs between 102 and 107 across the region could challenge daily records and are nearly 20 degrees above normal. Also with that, though, isolated to severe thunderstorms, a possibility this afternoon and this evening. Expect hazards to include hail up to golf ball size and damaging winds up to 70 miles an hour. A tornado or two, a possibility. Smoke from distant wildfires will make skies hazy and bring surface visibility reduction today. Very hot conditions continuing today through the weekend. The dangerous heat index, again, 100 to 105. Combination of hot, dry, breezy conditions will create critical fire weather conditions today and again Sunday across mainly southwestern and some south central portions of the state. For Bismarck, AccuWeather calling for sunshine to 98. Again, we're at 90 already. Strong thunderstorm this afternoon could come into play as well. Clear tonight, 61. Sunshine near record heat. Less humid tomorrow. That's a new one they've thrown in. 105. Sunday, sunshine, 107. Monday, 100. Tuesday, 95. Senator John Oven said Canada must control its wildfires. The senator saying the Canadian government needs to manage its forests more effectively to better prevent and fight wildfires. He said smoke from those wildfires travels into the U.S. and affects the health and well-being of people in the U.S. and Canada. Oven urging the president to further discuss with Canadian Prime Minister Carney the importance of extinguishing those fires and preventing their recurrence. A change of the wind direction, meanwhile, expected to bring those Canadian wildfire smoke into our area once again. Department of Environmental Quality says smoke conditions can vary by location and change quickly as wind patterns shift. The State Department encourages you to monitor for updates specific to your area. And use Air Now to check current air quality conditions. Search and rescue teams looking for a missing hiker in the Theodore Roosevelt National Park. Northcote Highway Patrol said on social media that canine teams are helping local law enforcement in the search. The man, reportedly missing by his family on Monday, identified as 37-year-old Artun Gustinchin, is RAV4 located in the park's north unit. Tuesday, if you have any information about Gustinchin's whereabouts, you're asked to contact Newtown Police. North Dakota collected an estimated $29 million in additional oil tax revenue after crude oil sold above the West Texas Intermediate benchmark in May. State officials say it marks the first significant monthly premium for North Dakota oil since 1986. The pricing at just under $101 per barrel, driven by global oil supply disruptions tied to the Iran war and the closure of the Strait of Hormuz. Officials say the premium is likely temporary because state oil typically sells at a discount due to the transportation costs. Production remains slightly below forecast despite higher prices, while drilling activity remained mainly flat. Falkirk Mine in Underwood set to become a rare earth mineral extraction site. The coal mine plant chosen to produce rare earth minerals like gallium, germanium, and scandium, which are minerals that are chemically bound to coal and have to be modified to produce them. The process of purifying the coal will also produce a fertilizer, which will help the plant make a profit. North American Coal and the University of North Dakota are asking for $50 to $100 million to fund the project. They're in negotiations with the Department of Energy to determine final figures. Officials believe transforming the plant will take about 2 years and could start in January. Supreme Court has signed with state regulators in a power line lawsuit. The Supreme Court ruling yesterday that utility regulators gave adequate notice to local governments and landowners before deciding on a high-voltage power line. The court also ruled the Public Service Commission was justified in denying an attempt by landowners and local officials to intervene in the power line case after that vote. The ruling yesterday, a win for the state agency and utility companies who plan to build the power line. The Jamestown to Ellendale high-voltage transmission line will extend about 90 miles in Dickey, Lemoore, and Stutsman counties. And the North Dakota Industrial Commission has approved millions in Outdoor Heritage Fund grants. The funds will benefit conservation and recreation projects. The money comes from oil and gas production tax revenue and supports access to land for sportsmen and women, farming, ranching, stewardship, and fish and wildlife habitat preservation. KFIRE Radio News Time, 12:11.
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23: 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A Fort Totten man sentenced to 15 years in federal prison for voluntary manslaughter and two assault convictions. Court records show 34-year-old Colby McKay admitted to killing Arthur A. Herman Sr. in 2024 during an argument and assaulting a woman by holding a knife to her neck and strangling her until she lost consciousness. Prosecutors say the conviction stemmed from the incidents that happened on the Spirit Lake Reservation. McKay's plea agreement resulted in second-degree murder and other charges being dismissed. He'll also serve 3 years supervised release and must pay nearly $6,000 in restitution. Two men tied to a fentanyl trafficking conspiracy, the prosecutors say, brought thousands of pills a week into North Dakota, received very different federal sentences. 34-year-old Christopher Wood of Bismarck was sentenced to 3 years supervised release and no prison time. His attorney argued Wood turned his life around since his arrest, completing treatment programs, maintaining employment, and gaining custody of his young daughter. Meanwhile, co-defendant Dominic Davis of Detroit was sentenced to 5 years in federal prison, followed by 3 years of supervised release. Prosecutors said Davis was involved in the operation for profit and had violated conditions of pretrial release. The conspiracy case stems from a 2023 investigation into fentanyl trafficking between Detroit and Bismarck-Mandan. A third defendant, D'Angelo Caldwell, pled guilty, is scheduled to be sentenced in October. Highway Patrol identified the driver of a truck that spilled over a dozen bison carcasses. Authorities say Robert Beal of WWW Trucking reached out to authorities saying he was the one driving the truck after he read it on a media release. The spill on I-94 in Fargo is in a construction zone where the road was reduced to one lane. That caused a closure of the interstate. Beal was hauling bison to a company that produces the remains into ingredients for pet food. Authorities have not decided whether to pursue charges against Beal or reimbursement for the cleanup efforts by the fire department and the Department of Transportation. City of Bismarck seeking applicants to fill unexpired terms for two advisory boards, the Historic Preservation Commission and the Renaissance Zone Authority. The openings created following the June election in which individuals serving on each board were elected to the city commission, transitioning those individuals to term seats. The RZA seat expires at the end of 2026. The HPC seat expires at the end of 2027. Both seats will remain open until filled. You can find out more on the City of Bismarck website, bismarcknd.gov. Minot property owners could see a decrease in property taxes if the park district's budget's approved. Preliminary budget for 2027 approved by the Minot Parks Board this week includes only 18.4 mils tax against property owners, a half dozen mils less than the city cap. Park District Executive Director says the new projects included in the budget will be funded with the addition of a sales tax expected to bring in $6.5 million. A public hearing in the budget set for September 15th at Minot Municipal Auditorium. CEO Ed O'Keefe and the Theodore Roosevelt Presidential Library parting ways. O'Keefe leaving for a CEO position at the WNET Group, the PBS station in New York City. O'Keefe was in charge of planning and constructing the library since 2019. Before he had that job, he worked over 20 years in broadcast and digital media leadership. He cited that previous work experience as a factor in his decision. Meanwhile, the library's announced it surpassed its fundraising goal, eclipsing $500 million in funding, exceeding the goal of $450 million. Part of the money going toward paying back a $70 million line of credit to the state legislature, which was approved as a backstop to begin construction in 2023. O'Keefe said nearly 40,000 people have visited the library since its opening. KFIRE Radio News time is 12:17.
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24: Here's your AccuWeather forecast. Extremely hot temperatures this weekend. Starting today, partly sunny, breezy, a strong afternoon thunderstorm could produce some localized damaging wind gusts, hail, and flooding downpours, the high of 98. Clear, comfortable tonight, the low down to 63. Extremely hot Saturday, mostly sunny, near the record with the high of 105. Extremely hot Sunday will break the record. Mostly sunny, the high up to 107 on Sunday. With your AccuWeather forecast, I'm meteorologist Jason Caterina.
23: Eastern Lake Skokie and the Lake Recreational forecast. Southwest wind 10 to 15, gusting to around 30, increasing, shifting to the west 20 to 30 over the course of the afternoon. Slight chance of a thunderstorm, some smoke. Areas of smoke will continue into late afternoon. Sunshine mid-90s. Northwest wind tonight 10 to 20, shifting to the northeast late evening around 10 miles an hour, then becoming light after midnight. Slight chance of a thunderstorm in the evening. Areas of smoke through the night, partly cloudy, mid-60s. North Lake Oahe, southwest wind 15 to 25, patchy fog, patchy smoke through late afternoon. Chance of a thunderstorm in the afternoon, otherwise sunny, mid-90s. Southwest wind 10 to 15 this evening, becoming light. Slight chance of a thunderstorm in the evening. Areas of smoke early evening, patchy smoke late evening and overnight, partly cloudy and in the mid-60s. Devil's Lake, southwest wind 20 to 30, weighs 1 to 2 feet, chance of thunderstorms in the afternoon, patchy smoke, partly cloudy, 85 to 95. Northwest wind tonight, 10 to 20, until early morning, then becoming light, weighs 1 foot or less, patchy smoke, partly cloudy, mid-60s. Tomorrow, light wind becoming south, 10 to 15, late morning and afternoon, waves a foot or less, patchy smoke, early morning. Patchy smoke in the afternoon again, too. Sunshine, 85 to 95. Sunset in Bismarck, 925. Tomorrow morning, sunrise, 615. Williston is sitting at 82 right now. Dickinson, 90. Minot, 87. Garrison, 80. South wind to 10 at the eastern end of Lake Skokie. Headinger, 88. Jamestown, 79. Devil's Lake, 79. Southwest wind at 14. Grand Forks, 78. Fargo, 76. And in Bismarck, a south wind at 9, pressure falling 29.82, relative humidity 56%, dew point 67, sunshine in 84.
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33: 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We are at the North Dakota State Fair, which continues through Saturday, this coming Saturday, and I'm at the Pride of Dakota display, and there's a lot of stuff here with Steve Furch, a familiar face. Hi, Steve.
35: How you doing, Shannon?
33: I'm doing really good, and I'm just going to say, we're going to throw this out there. The two of us used to, yesterday, be at the, what was a fun time? What was it called again?
35: Whiskey Point Saloon.
33: The Whiskey Point Saloon at 12th and Expressway, and the Dance Ranch, of all things, you were the manager there then. And
35: a long time ago.
33: I was the one who got to walk around and have fun with people.
35: Play all the records.
33: Yep.
35: Show off the place. You were awesome.
33: How crazy. It's so fun. And now you are very involved. Pride of Dakota. We're at the Originals. Tell us what we are. We're in one of the air-conditioned buildings here at the State Fair Center.
35: We're up at the Magic Place, and they've the Ag Department's brought in a huge display for a variety of things, including 4-H projects, culinary experience every day from at 11 2 and 5:45 using Pride of Dakota products. There's 13 different vendors here, and we're all showing off our Pride of Dakota made in North Dakota wares.
33: Okay, so this I feel is an agricultural event here, and I try to pass along all of your guys' dates with your shows throughout the year, and we're going to talk more about that as we progress through the day here today. What do you yourself have here?
35: Well, today we brought in 52 different companies. We have five booths. We're featuring a variety of things today, including freeze-dried candies, Lefse from Freddy's in West Fargo. Got Hunter's Choice sauces out of Bismarck. Mikey's Country Candy out of Bismarck. We got Grubber Sputz popcorn. We got amazing amount of different
4: Grubber Sputz.
35: Grubber Sputz. I know. Tough name. Spell that. Really good stuff.
4: Nobody spelled the name right yet. So up here, what are the people that walk through that maybe have heard of the Pride of Dakota? What do they think?
35: Well, they said, we've never seen retail up in this area before. This is great. 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
4: Yes. 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
35: You can come to Arrowhead Plaza Drug. 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
4: Okay, cool. Mm-hmm. So you can find it outside of the big events.
35: Yes, sir.
4: We're going to talk more about that as we continue on today with the Dakota Farm and Ranch Report presented by Proceed.
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18: Reactions pour in as LeBron James chooses Philadelphia as his final home in the NBA. LeBron James signing with the Philadelphia 76ers for 2 years, $8 million with a player option, according to his agent, Rich Paul. LeBron is set to join a lineup of Jaylen Brown, Vijay Edgecombe, Tyrese Maxey, and Joel Embiid. One of his new teammates, Jaylen Brown, wrote on X, hashtag throw up the ball. Meanwhile, Pennsylvania Governor Josh Shapiro has already proclaimed July 24th as LeBron James Day. In a statement posted to X, LeBron said he had thought

0: hostile takeover of the Democratic Party, much like the MAGA movement engaged in a hostile takeover of the Republican Party, except MAGA loves America. These people hate America.
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3: 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Back to Clay and Buck after 1. Armstrong and Getty after 3. Scott Bachmeyer, Dakota Prairie Outdoors, Saturday edition after 8 tomorrow. And ask Dan the Tree Man, Dan Cashman from Cashman Nursery. You can understand what in the world you do with 100-some-odd degrees with that lawn, those weeds, those whatever. Water might be involved. I ask him tomorrow morning after 9. 12:34, Eugene Grainer's here. Heartland Investor Services, I guess the heat is on. That's what Gene says. Time to go inside the numbers, yes.
4: And that it is. Good afternoon, everyone. Markets letter buck is the rock and roll word around here. Wheat futures overnight making another new contract high for the year, pushing higher for the Kansas and Chicago wheat contracts. That occurred around 3 a.m. The Matif opens over there in Europe at around 3:50. That was our high. Then we started to drift, and all of a sudden we collapsed at 6 a.m. It wasn't about President Trump slapping on his 301 sanctioned tariffs. That's just to replace current ones that are already on. A few countries out there get a little extra, but otherwise it's the same old for everybody else. But President Zelensky trying to work a game plan to keep the Odessa port opened. They're flagging. They want to flag some ships and say, hey, don't fire on these ships as they come rolling into port. Well, that was the first sign of any kind of peace talk, maybe in the Black Sea region where everything's getting tightened up. The garden hose is being squeezed shut right when the wheat needs to move out of there. Well, that sent the wheat market in a tailspin, dropping well over 50 cents off the high in the session from high to low. Then we hit a low half hour into our session trading here around 9 o'clock and turned higher as it became very apparent that President Putin wasn't giving it any mind. He wasn't caring about it, wasn't listening about it, and there's no evidence at all that Russia wants to accept any kind of proposal to reopen the Odessa port, which is our second biggest one here, that needs to stay flowing with the grain. So there's a lot of confusion, there's a lot of fear going on. So the wheat market, it's down on the day sharply, but it's sharply off the lows of the day. We are trading literally in the Kansas wheat market, currently 20 cents off morning lows, but we're still down 17 and a half cents at 742 and a quarter. Minneapolis wheat, after the wheat tour wrapped up, we've got some hurt coming here. The USDA is going to be lowering carry out some more. We're going to have that wheat, all wheat carry out below 700 million metric tons, 700 million bushels, excuse me, in the not too distant future. As the spring wheat tour found a rough crop out there, 48 bushel to the acre is their guess. That's down from last year's one bushel, but a full 10 bushels below what the USDA has allotted the spring wheat crop size to be this year. Not likely. Last year's final was 55 bushel to acre, but that wheat crop wasn't standing in 100 degree weather with no rain for weeks on end. And here comes some more heat. That's got the soybean market all worried as they are a crop of August and we are looking into August, and it's hot as we go into August. Right now we're looking at August 6th and the heat builds into the western Midwest. Even Iowa gets very warm, and beans don't like that. And so beans are higher on the day, up 11 cents presently on the November contract, 12.54 and three quarters. Even the old crop September is up 10 and a half at 12.41 and a half. Corn, we're down in the session, but there too are about 6-7 cents off lows of the day as the December contract down 1 3/4 at 4.85 and three quarters. September old crops off 2 cents at 4.62. Cattle futures, we are higher on the session. We were sharply higher earlier. We had feeder cattle up $5 on the day. Then they all of a sudden turned around and went down on the day $2. And then they have since come back, and now we're slightly higher on the day. That's because we're getting short covering after yesterday's low in the morning and then the explosive bounce we had seen, and then follow through today, cleansing some of this excess shorts as we go into a lot of reports this afternoon. We have a cattle on feed report after the close. We have a semi-biannual cattle inventory report after the close. And we have cold storage. The cattle on feed report right now, we're looking for about 102.2% of a year ago. That's because we have so many heavy cattle in the lots that we're backing them up. That's why we have more than last year. They're much heavier than last year. The placements number is a very wide number, anywhere from 93 to 103. They're putting that guess at 90.

0: 98% right in the subtle center. So that's where the surprise could be. Marketing's, they're at 97%. That inventory number, they think the cattle herd will be down some 300,000 to 500,000 head. We'll see what the heifer number looks like. The box beef market today, choice up 45 cents, 363.32. Select is down 64 cents, 348.11. Looks like that feeder index, now it's near 350. Down $2.40, 350.72. The daily number, 345.22 on 1,607 head. So, yeah, the cash did come down to meet the feeder cattle indexes, which everybody said just 3 weeks ago, oh, they're a joke, they're way too low. And now we see who the cart was and who the horse is. Today we are firm ahead of that report. August cattle up $1.45, 226.85. As the cash trading is pretty much wrapped up, looks like the Southern Live trade is at 230 this week. That's down $7 to $8 from last week. On the dress cattle, it's mostly in the north, 365. That's down $12 to $15. So a little bit of bounce here. We're still discount, 226.85. October cattle up 92 cents, 222.30. December gaining $1.37 at 222.05 on those feeder cattle. August up 72 cents, 344.50. September feeders up $1.02, 340.87. October gains $1.80, 335.25. And that January feeder cattle contract up $1.90, 324.52. Hogs are gaining 65 cents on August at 102.80. October up 10, 89 even. Gold, we are up 20 bucks presently at $4,070. Silver, the September contract shows a 93 cent gain at $59. Bitcoin, July contract, down $725, $64,130. And crude oil, well, I guess Pakistan's out saying, Iran wants to talk, let's do something here. Well, we know how the Iranians are. Talk, talk, talk, talk, talk. Lie, lie, lie, lie, lie. Do what they want afterwards. So President Trump's not falling for that trap, but crude oil is still down $3 a barrel. It was down $4.50 earlier when Pakistan said, hey, let's get Iran to talk. But currently now we're recovering a bit. We're down $3.18 at $89.02. Gasoline's off 8 cents a gallon, $3.24. Diesel fuel down 14 cents a gallon, $4.95 a gallon. Any questions about trading commodity futures? 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
18: Smile, buddy.
17: Come on, smile. Oh, honey, he's still not smiling.
18: Maybe he's not a smiler.
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20: Research conducted at Virginia Tech suggests that mosquitoes are learning to associate a common insect repellent with mealtime. A study published in the Journal of Experimental Biology focused on a type of mosquito that can spread diseases such as yellow fever, Zika, and dengue fever. It found that mosquitoes can learn to ignore low concentrations of DEET on the skin and begin to associate it with food. Researchers say DEET should still be used, but that applying it regularly may be more effective than applying a high dose just once. Federal health officials, meanwhile, are seeing the earliest start to the West Nile virus season in the U.S.
21: According to the Centers for Disease Control and Prevention, at least 48 cases have been reported as of June 30th, and most of those involve severe neuroinvasive disease. The CDC recommends using insect repellent, wearing long, loose-fitting clothing, and avoid being outside between dusk and dawn to reduce the risk of mosquito bites, which can spread the virus. I'm Lisa Carton.
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2: Another Red Shirt Friday is upon us, and it's hard to believe that it's been coming on 4 weeks already since the Independence Day Rodeo in Brush, Colorado. A tremendous job of patriotism for the 250th, and tonight, our entire crew, minus one, that is going to go to Nebraska's big rodeo, Burwell, Nebraska. If you've ever been to the Burwell Rodeo, you know what a tremendous experience it is. Dale Seidel, longtime board member, following his father on the board, founding member of the board, actually. He told me that this weekend, that started Tuesday or Wednesday, it'll go through tomorrow, the Day of the American Cowboy, and how fitting to have the Burwell Rodeo. And I know the Cheyenne Rodeo and many are taking place around the nation on the Day of the American Cowboy. Wherever you are, maybe you'll be in Medora tomorrow with the Chuck Wagon Cook-Off, wherever you're at, whether it is in the middle of a city or in the middle of a pasture, think about the spirit of the American cowboy and how that continues to be a driving force and what it is that we have a quest for today. And that is to follow through on the promise from our founding fathers that if you are a dutiful citizen, you can keep your representative republic. I got another thought that came to me during the Brush Rodeo that I want to expand upon and what I'm going to be putting together as a direct result of what's going on in Burwell this weekend. First, I want to remind you about Certified Piedmontese. 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It's very apparent to me that the critical part of rural America right now is what are you doing in communities and within families to inspire, we always say the next generation, but I'm talking about young families. We need young families that want to be a part of the community that they grew up in and raise their kids in that same environment. I believe that rodeo, I believe that community functions of all types, the county fair, many different events can be that impetus to inspire the young families to raise their kids in rural America. Every single project that we talk about, I can't speak to urban, but I can speak to rural. Every single community needs to assess and evaluate. Is this good for attracting young families, or will it deter young families? That, to me, is the critical question we must ask ourselves. 2026. Loose tails, be gentle, stay firm.
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12: Here's your AccuWeather forecast. Extremely hot temperatures this weekend. Starting today, partly sunny, breezy, a strong afternoon thunderstorm could produce some localized damaging wind gusts, hail, and flooding downpours, the high of 98. Clear, comfortable tonight, the low down to 63. Extremely hot Saturday, mostly sunny, near the record with the high of 105. Extremely hot Sunday will break the record, mostly sunny, the high up to 107 on Sunday. With your AccuWeather forecast, I'm meteorologist Jason Caterina.
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6: I'm Lauren Simonetti, and this is the Fox Business Report.
7: Stocks are trying to hold on to gains in afternoon trading. The Dow is higher, but the tech-heavy NASDAQ has been wavering for much of the trading day as AI spending fears keep tech under pressure. The Magnificent Seven big cap tech stocks are mostly higher, but mostly lower for the week. On Thursday, the Mag Seven stocks collectively shed nearly $800 billion in market value, fueled by investors' worries of ballooning AI spending. Easing oil prices are lifting investors' sentiment, with West Texas Intermediate crude at over $88 a barrel. Shares of Intel are falling over 3%. The chipmaker's second quarter earnings and revenue beat analyst expectations as the artificial intelligence boom drives up demand for semiconductors, but investors worry about its AI spending plans. That's your Fox Business Report. I'm Hillary Barsky, invested in you.
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5: Si, senor.
4: It's Friday. And we're deep in the bowels of the Armstrong and Getty Communications compound. And today we're toiling under the title of the show,
5: Ticks and Bears and Monkeys Doing Math. Is this the apocalypse? Or if you prefer, Houthi's your daddy.
4: Struggled with that one.
5: Houthi's
4: your daddy.
5: Houthi's your... Nah, it doesn't really work, does it? Out loud. It looks better in print.
4: Houthi's you're looking at, no?
5: Yeah, who Houthi do you think you are? That one's better.
4: Yeah, that is.
5: Can I change that one for the record?
4: There you go. When we edit the show together for the final take. Houthi you think you are, or something.
5: Yeah, close enough.
4: What's the ticks and bears?
5: Ticks and bears and monkeys doing math. Is this the apocalypse? I believe it is. There's an enormous explosion in ticks and tick-borne illnesses in the Midwestern United States and the East, thanks to warmer winters and an explosion in the deer population, white-tailed deer in particular, I believe. And, there's a story out of the Lake Tahoe area that the number of bear encounters is skyrocketing. For reasons I don't recall. I think they've joined together in a war against us.
4: They're angry, but they've had enough.
5: I'll recheck the article. I don't know. They can't bear it anymore.
4: They're tired of this S.
5: Exactly.
4: It was too hot. It was too cold. It wasn't just right at any point. Now they're angry.
5: Exactly. Exactly.
4: All right. Well, I'll watch out for all of those things. And then we got the story we'll get to at some point about monkeys are doing math or whatever that is.
5: Yes, indeed. Yeah. So, and a higher math, too. The sort of math that progressives don't want in schools anymore, because if everybody can't do advanced math, nobody should, which makes me want to punch heads.
4: So, as we've mentioned many times, the evening news of whatever kind of news you take in is a series of YouTube videos now. And everybody has roughly the same ones every day, whether someone gets flipped in the air by a bison or a giant truck is hanging off an overpass.
5: Airplane has to land on a highway.
4: Airplane has anything with an airplane gets moved to the front.
5: Significantly. Oh, go ahead.
4: One of the viral videos yesterday was some guy taking over a press conference with the cops up in Madison, Wisconsin. There was a shooting. Yeah. It's another one of those shootings where they're trying to turn it into a George Floyd thing, and I have no idea if it's of that level or anything like that. Sure doesn't look like it, but I wasn't there. And we'll always get more angles, more details. But anyway, so the police are explaining the press conference, and some guy starts screaming anti-Jew stuff, anti-capitalism stuff, and then walks over and just grabs the mic from the police chief and takes over the press conference. And I thought, what is happening to the world?
5: What was more horrifying than that, because, okay, great, so he did that, was the police chief stepped aside, put his hands in front of him as if he was a child in church, and kind of hung his head and waited for the guy to speak submissively. Well, disgusted me.
4: Well, that's what I mean by took over. I mean, you shouldn't be able to even get to the guy. Whoa, stop right where you are. What are you doing? You don't just get to march up to.
5: Right.
4: He marches up, pushes the guy aside, and starts bellowing on about cops are shooting down white or black people and hunting black people and all the stuff that people say about these things. And
5: I know a little bit about the politics in Milwaukee, and that was a just disgusting, beautiful moment of, oh, he's angry and he's black, so we need to just hang our heads and listen to him and not resist in any way. We can't because of systemic racism. I, the police chief, am going to meekly submit to an anti-Semitic communist lunatic?
4: Or anyone with any idea. You don't get to do this. I don't care what you're about to spout. You don't get to walk up and take over. But
5: it fits in with
4: a piece of everything where there's just no consequences for anything anymore.
5: Right, exactly. Consequences are seen as somehow oppressive. If the guy were to yell, hey, give me the mic, and he ran up and he said, listen, the police try hard. They've got very difficult jobs. But at the same time, sometimes there is police brutality. So we need to, in a sober and even-handed way, investigate what happened. Let's rely on the facts. Let's all keep it. Even if that was his message. You can't just grab the mic and the police chief says, well, I guess we gotta let him talk because he's mad.
4: And
5: oh, my God.
4: And all the
5: sir, surrender your gun, your badge. Don't bother surrendering your balls. You don't have any. Just please leave the country or just get away from my vision ever again. Oh,
4: well, and all the other cops in the room will let the guy just keep bellowing and walk by them. Isn't nobody
5: well, he's angry and he's black.
4: Nobody
5: can't do anything.
4: And so the portrayal in the news was so annoying because the news showed this as if, you know, well, it makes sense that the guy took over the press conference and grabbed the mic from the police chief and took charge because he was angry.
5: Yeah.
4: Nobody's saying, what the hell is this? What is going on here?
5: Yeah, there is an actual presumption on the left that if you are angry, you are right.
4: And a presumption by the media, which is the left, I guess.
5: Right. Absolutely. You've noticed.
4: Wow. That's really... We'll play a little of the audio, but it's the visual that's amazing. It's just... That stuck in my mind the most yesterday. What the hell is happening?
5: I was horrified by it.
4: So we got another outbreak of the ED, and it's not erectile dysfunction. I don't want to be the first to say it today. We've had it on the air every single day now for, I think, 2 weeks.
5: Just say cyclospora and its well-known effects.
4: And its well-known effects.
5: Yeah, that's the one I was thinking of.
4: I don't want to get it, I'll tell you that.
5: Oh, no, it sounds horrifying. On the other hand, I just came across an interesting perspective that this story is extremely overblown by virtually anybody's standards, but it's a chance to bash the Trump FDA. So,
4: oh, is that what's driving
5: lefty media is super enthusiastic about it.
4: That's what's driving
5: I'm not sure I buy that entirely.
4: I don't know either, because the media seems to be really excited about talking about explosive diarrhea.
5: Oh, my God. We're not even 10 minutes into the show. Just
4: oh, I can check that box. I've said
5: what
4: that.
5: Are you getting paid by the Imodium people for your mentions or what? Are you on the take?
4: Oh, my God. I used to use Imodium a lot. That stuff will work, by the way. If you're ever in a situation where you think, you know, I got a long flight today and then I got a business, you take that stuff, you are stopped up for the next 24 hours. Nothing happening. I don't care what your situation is.
5: You got a headache, you take some Tylenol. Might help. You got an upset stomach, you take some Pepto-Bismol. Might help. You got the runs, you take Imodium AD. You couldn't poop for $1 million.
4: That's back when I drank a lot and had convinced myself I had something other than drinking too much.
5: You have an irritated lower intestine. Trust me, I'm familiar.
4: Haven't needed it since, but that stuff will do the trick if you're ever needing it. So that, yeah, I'm on the take from them. That's why I talk about this story every single day. No, it's expanded from the lettuce, as you mentioned yesterday, to other things. It's just whatever. So it's overblown, you're saying.
5: Well, that's the perspective I read.
4: I thought it was the biggest outbreak of this sort of thing we've ever had.
5: It is. It is. Nobody has died was one of the points.
4: Well, I don't need to die. No. I definitely reject this premise. And the fact that people aren't dying, it's not an interesting story then?
5: No. Oh, you changed what I said. Did you see that, Michael? You see where he moved the goalposts there? He attacked me for something that never left my mouth. Here's what we're dealing with, folks. Here's what we're dealing with. Side deals with the Imodium people, and then this filth.
4: Michael, I sure did. Okay, we got to start the show officially. I'm Jack Armstrong. He's Joe Getty on this. It is Friday, July 24th, the year 2026. I almost said 7. We are Armstrong and Getty, and we approve of this program.
5: Let's begin then officially, according to FCC rules and regulations, leaping into action at Mark.
6: Researchers in Pennsylvania released a study this week that found that monkey brains can do geometry. They figured it out after being completely hustled at pool.
4: Going to use that on both my kids. What is this grade? Monkeys can do geometry. Get in there and study.
5: Wow. Yeah, they had they were showing monkeys shapes, and then they changed the size and flipped it upside down and that sort of thing, and then asked the monkey to identify the shape again in exchange for a delicious grape or peanut or something. The monkeys were quite good at it.
4: Yep. I'm using on this on my I'll have a freshman and a junior in high school. Monkeys can do this. What is your excuse?
5: That's good parenting. Yep.
4: I've seen monkeys do better work.
5: Wow. Yeah. Yeah, that's good. It's a good, solid belittling. Yes.
4: Okay. Well, let the world move forward now that we've know that monkeys are good at geometry. Fantastic. Give me a grape. That's a rhombus. Give me a grape. We got headlines on the way. We got clips of the week today, and we got lots of good stuff. I hope you can stick around.
1: Armstrong and Getty.
4: Thousands of places on the internet have a file with your name on it, your home address, your cell number, your email address, and there's more, your medical conditions, your age, how you vote, your kids' names.
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14: 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Do they block hearing to heighten taste? 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
1: This afternoon, in one of the few IMAXs in America that allow the full IMAX showing of The Odyssey, my 14-year-old and I are going. But what a friend told me about his viewing of The Odyssey yesterday got my attention. Talk about that later.
2: For you, yeah, all sorts of different reactions, yeah. Did you say one of the few outlets that's allowed to show it?
1: That can. There aren't very many of your full IMAXs that can show a widescreen movie.
2: I didn't know that.
1: In the whole country. I didn't know that either. And one of them happens to be in this town that we live in.
2: Yeah, excellent. How exciting for everyone involved. Yeah, I can't wait to hear what you think of it. I'm thinking about going this weekend if I can grab a ticket.
1: Well, I'll tell you what. He's a Kelly Brothers friend of the Armstrong EA show. Smart guy. And he and his wife and I think kid went. He said he was rattled for a long time. He said it took his wife like a day to get over it. He said, "I said it's like I felt the same way as when I walked out of Schindler's List. I'm glad I saw it, but I wouldn't want to have to do it again." In terms of the heavy drama, killing, dealing with all, wrestling with life's issues sort of thing. Yeah. You got to be in a certain mood to want to do that.
2: And some of the worst of humanity, too.
1: I guess. We'll see.
2: Yeah. Yeah. Okay. Well, yeah, I'm looking forward to hearing from you. I've got to decide whether I have it in me. I don't know.
1: Do we not have Heather today?
2: I don't.
1: Or do we have Heather today? Okay. Gotcha. Okay.
2: Let's figure out who's reporting what. It's the lead story with Heather Myers. Hey, Heather.
3: Can't get rid of me yet. Good morning, guys. Jack and Jill, let's talk about some of the headlines this morning. CNN says the Iran war is entering dangerous new phase. Oil could surge to record high. From CNBC, oil prices ease but are set for 10% weekly gain as Trump mulls bigger than ever attack on Iran. And from Fox News, the overlooked way the Iran war is making groceries, Amazon packages, and new homes more expensive.
1: The mainstream media's obsession with the price of gas and oil for this war, as opposed to life and death and who wins and whether or not they get a nuclear weapon, I don't get that. It's like the only issue about the war is the price of gas.
2: Right. Now, I'm not on that team, obviously, but I think we are about to see a pretty good economic headwind because of oil prices in a way we haven't yet.
1: I don't remember any other war in my lifetime the main focus being what it costs. Is it a good idea or a bad idea? Who's dying? Who's going to win? Global geopolitics? The price of gas? Groceries all the time? All right.
3: From CNBC, Trump to slap sweeping new tariffs on 60 trade partners as global duties expire.
1: I thought the Supreme Court said he couldn't do that.
2: Heather said duties. Yes. it's using a different authority that is more legally defensible. It's some temporary stuff. It's also a stretch in my mind, and Trump's fascination with tariffs is misplaced, but I've made that clear in the past.
3: The Guardian is reporting this morning that Trump to speak at the White House press dinner rescheduled after the shooting.
1: He is going to speak?
3: Scheduled to take place tonight.
1: I thought I had just heard, the new correspondents' dinner because that guy ran through with a gun last time. I heard on NPR the president, his wife, the vice president, his wife, and Marco Rubio won't be there, but you're saying Trump will be there. Okay.
3: Yeah, that's the Guardian saying that, in fact. From the New York Post, shocking new figures show L.A. homeless count spikes despite billions poured into crisis.
1: No way. You should have told me to sit down before you told me that information.
3: Yes.
2: The more lavish the benefits for being a junkie, the more junkies you get? Good Lord.
3: Mayor Karen Bass of LA, meanwhile, blaming Trump and federal cuts for the sudden spike in the homeless count.
1: Got to be kidding.
2: You know, voters who fall for that bull-ass deserve the government they get.
3: Amen. From the Associated Press, average 30-year U.S. mortgage rate climbs to the highest level in nearly a year. From News Nation this morning, FDA panel votes to add peptides to permitted list despite some scientists' opposition.
1: I'm strongly against that, or for it. Depends on what a peptide is. I'd have to look into it.
3: It's so funny you say that because I keep researching it and cannot get anybody to give me a solid answer as to what exactly was approved.
2: It's from the KTLA latest seed oils, or you're supposed to gobble lots of this, or less turmeric, or whatever. I just, please. Balanced diet. Get some exercise.
3: The good old-fashioned way is what you're saying. From KTLA, Arizona State University has officially launched a new content creation major aimed at teaching students how to become a professional influencer.
1: Well, it makes more sense than a lot of majors they have, I guarantee you that.
3: Also from KTLA this morning, staggering 47% of Gen Zers have gone into debt after picking up the bill for group dinners, outings, and travel.
2: That's a terrible idea.
3: From Fox News, Michelin-starred chef facing jail, allegedly serving nearly 50,000 ants to diners.
2: All right, we need more on that story. Clearly, 30 seconds left. Heather, what do you got?
3: Yeah. And finally, from the Babylon Bee this morning, Chicago mayor credits huge drop in crime to turning crime stat chart upside down.
1: Well, that's one way to do it. We got clips of the week on the way. One of my favorite headlines I saw yesterday, and where we are with the war in Iran right now. Trump had a heck of a threat yesterday. Whether or not he follows through on it or not, who knows? If you missed the segment, get the podcast, Armstrong and Getty On Demand.
0: Armstrong and Getty.
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0: guidance counselors at school and their parents and aunts and uncles in many cases about what their future should be. I'll tell you what the headline is roughly before we do Clips of the Week. It's Gen Z is turning to the trades, but having a hard time convincing their parents. It's all about how disappointing it is that their kid is a welder instead of going to get a four-year degree. Meanwhile, explaining out in the article how they, like a year training of a welder, and they're making way more money than their friends are going to make coming out of school and actually have a job, which their friends won't have anyway.
1: I will withhold my comments until after we take a fond look back at the week that was. It's Cow Clips of the Week.
2: It's Cow. Wop, wop, wop, wop, wop.
3: They call it Cow.
2: Wop, wop. Clips of the Week. It's Cow.
4: 48 nations began a journey. They crossed oceans.
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6: Ferran, great game. This AC unit is for you.
7: Gracias, Mr. President. It's so cool.
8: Another heavy night of U.S. strikes against Iran.
9: And they want to make a deal. But I say they're not ready to make a deal.
8: President Trump saying from this point forward, anytime the Islamic Republic of Iran shoots at a ship in the Strait of Hormuz, the United States will bomb and destroy one bridge or power plant.
10: Their policy is an eye for an eye. The president's policy is a head for an eye.
11: The beloved bald eagles, Jackie and Shadow, what's just happened to Jackie? Wish her well.
12: We're hearing from the 65-year-old man who got flipped 8 feet in the air by a bison.
13: They move faster than you could ever imagine.
14: I go buffer fast.
15: Cases of that parasitic stomach illness skyrocketing to record levels.
16: The suspect just before 9 a.m. dousing the employee entrance of a Manhattan federal building with gasoline and then setting it on fire.
17: Andrew and Tristan Tate arrested in Miami after British prosecutors sought their extradition.
18: We will not be chased out of places anymore, brothers and sisters.
19: And if you're going to buy a street taco, buy a real street taco, not something from one of these, you know. I'll leave it at that.
0: Democrats are cowardly.
19: Yeah.
0: You know, when we're cheering for the Intifada, I'm out.
6: Are you tired of sitting alone and being by yourself and having no one to talk to? Be a socialist.
7: No one should have a right to a double-digit return on their investment.
1: No one has a right. That's not... No,
7: what are you talking
1: no
7: about?
1: One's in that. That's not in the Constitution.
6: It ain't a scary word. It ain't me taking your house.
14: Is democratic socialism compatible with capitalism?
10: In the long term, no. We're anti-capitalist.
16: To fight back against this fascist regime.
17: Socialism, this time it's really gonna work. Socialism.
6: So that's what socialism is.
2: Clips of the week.
0: Socialism, this time it's really gonna work.
1: I know.
0: So when you click on the story for the New York Times, it's Mom, Dad, I want to be a welder. Gen Z is increasingly turning to trade schools in hopes of future-proofing their careers against AI, but getting their parents and peers on board can be a challenge.
1: Not sure I understand why this has fired you up.
0: I'm happy that it's happening. The all the commentary about how disappointed they were, and they're starting to come around to the idea that maybe, you know, it's okay that you're going to do this as opposed to go to college.
1: But isn't that what we've been saying for
0: years?
1: Yes,
0: it's what I want to happen. Right. I'm doing the call your dog and they finally come to hit them thing.
1: We've been saying the other thing. We've been saying that so many people have an attitude that it's terrible if you get into
0: the
1: trades.
0: And they still do. That's what this New York Times article is all about. They still have this horrible article. And I don't know where that comes from. How could you possibly think it's better for your kid to go to college and get a look around you over the last however many years? Look at your friends. Haven't you seen your friends have their kids go spend all this money, go to school, get a degree, and you don't even know what that means, and then come home and stay there and go be a barista? So how could you possibly still have this attitude of, well, frankly, it's disappointing. I expected more of her, is one of the quotes in the New York Times. Yeah. Because they went to be an electrician. Are you kidding? How are you not just flat out thrilled that they're going to get a skill that they immediately get hired for? In fact, some of these schools, they guarantee you a job.

0: job. You, if you just stick around here for a year, we guarantee you a position. You can choose any of these five states to go to, and here's how much you'll make. And that, and you still say to the New York Times, boy, I expected more out of her, but I'm starting to think maybe this is the best way in the current. Like, it's just such a resignation for them to have to accept that this might be the only path forward, as opposed to what? What have you seen in recent years? I'm amazed at how slow it is for some people to come around to this view. And then, I was signing my son up for school the other day, high school, and there's nothing on the website anywhere that even hints at the idea that you might not go to college. Every single paragraph about everything is about when you're in college, this and this will help you get into that school and blah, blah, blah, blah, blah. Not even tip its cap toward the, it's for most people, I think today, for most people, it's a complete waste of time and money. And I think you can back that up with statistics.
1: I would agree. I would agree. For, you just said most. Yeah. Yeah. I think for a sizable minority, it's a good thing that they do. But okay. I'll go with you. Yeah. It's often been said the most terrifying thing in the world would be to spend 5 minutes in somebody else's brain. I find myself wondering, and this probably doesn't describe the good folks gathered here, and thank you for listening. People who move through their day, their life, their decision, and they don't think about anything. They just do what they think they're supposed to do. And they never question college because they've heard that's the key to success. And so that just goes completely unexamined. And they go to the grocery store and the prices are higher and that's completely unexamined. And then they see a headline in the New York Times and they believe it and they don't think about it. That's the only explanation I can come up with. Or they're not aware that a college education today is not what it was 25 years ago. They just haven't come across it.
0: And it's certainly not what it was 40 years ago.
1: Yeah, yeah. This may be an interesting revelation to you. It may not be. My darling wife, who is a lovely person and has a good life and is happy and has friends and hobbies and the rest of it, and worked for a long time, doesn't work anymore. She's quote unquote retired, raised our children, blah, blah, blah. She has not seen the guy being flipped in the air by the buffalo even once.
0: Good for her.
1: She remarked to me.
0: Good for
1: yesterday.
0: Her. Good for her. To be living a lifestyle where that doesn't come across your transom, or I don't know what the right word would be.
1: That's a good word. Yeah.
0: It's good.
1: She said it just hasn't popped up in my Facebook feed, I guess, because she looks at Facebook now and again to see what friends are up to. But, so is it possible you have an entire class of pretty decent people, good people, who just haven't come across the whole grade inflation thing, the grievance study majors are completely useless thing, the skyrocketing costs deal? I don't know. It's astounding to me that anybody could be there, but something's got to explain it.
0: I live in a university town, and it might just be because of the kind of people I hang out with, but I know a number of people who teach at a major university who talk about how it's just the grades are worthless. Everybody gets an A. If you give anybody less than an A, the pushback you get from the parents and the administration, like, why aren't you giving this person an A? What are you doing?
1: Yeah, and you created a problem for us.
0: And I think
1: they don't even like do the minimal work to do an A and get an A. They cheat.
0: No. Oh my God. This friend of mine who's been teaching he's a PhD guy. He is telling me about how little to practically nothing some of the students have done from papers. Like, it's just clear they'd done nothing, and the pressure they were under to give the student an A on that paper. Like, your big paper for the semester. Yeah. And he was fighting it like they clearly haven't done anything. They haven't read any of the work. They didn't put any effort. But the parents are complaining, and the parents are paying, $80,000 or whatever it is to go for 4 years.
1: Yes, Michael?
2: I would be so embarrassed if my parents got involved with me in college.
0: Oh, that's the other thing. I'd be horrified. I did stop him during this conversation saying, how are you talking to parents? I'm positive my parents never talked to any of my teachers in college. It would have been hilarious. How would they have gotten a hold of them? Why would they have gotten a hold of them?
1: I picture me in my short pants licking a lollipop with a beanie on my head as my mommy talked to my professor. Good Lord,
0: now,
1: it would be humiliating.
0: That's a regular part of college life now is the parents calling. Wow.
1: What have we done, folks?
0: I don't know.
1: What have we done? 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
1: 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Here's your metaphor. Speaking of my sweet wife, we took a cruise for our anniversary on a very nice cruise line with excellent service and a nice boat, and I had a butler. It was a dream come true. They have
0: a dream come true, having a butler.
1: Oh, yeah. It was one step away from a sleeve boy. I mean, so close.
0: But
1: so
0: not close. A human footstool.
1: You know,
0: that's still in the future.
1: I didn't have the nerve to ask. I'll bet if I had asked the gentleman.
0: Oh, my God.
1: I'm having trouble buttoning this little sleeve at the mid forearm. Would you assist me? He would have done it.
0: Of course
1: he would have been my sleeve boy. Anyway, so the service was excellent. It was very nice. A lot of nice people on board, but they have a suggested dress code, for the evening. Let's all feel special. Let's get a little dressed up. Let's not show up to dinner in flip flops and a t-shirt. At least for a couple of nights, there were people who definitely violated that. They were not sanctioned. They were not shamed. They were not yelled at. I don't even know if they dropped them a tiny little note. Hey, just wanted to remind you. And I've seen it at golf clubs too. A little less there because they actually maintain rules. The luxury, and I was thinking about this a lot. The cruise has decided any offense or disappointment to the rest of the people is not worth even taking a chance on alienating that high dollar customer. And so they don't. They don't say anything. They don't enforce the rules because they just want you to keep coming back and spending your money. That's what colleges have become. They're not going to offend the little snowflakes or mom and dad who are cutting at least part of the checks. You don't even have to do the work they quote unquote demand kind of to get a good grade in the class because they want their high dollar customers to give them good reviews and keep coming back. But that is a perverse the situation for a college or university to find itself in. That's the opposite of what it's supposed to be.
0: So you're saying I should be happy that even at this incredibly late date in figuring this out, the New York Times is saying, you know, it might be a better idea to become an electrician than get a useless degree, even though they couch it in all kinds of quotes about disappointment, thought you could do better and all that sort of stuff. But they're bringing along that crowd that hasn't caught on yet, I guess.
1: Well, right, exactly. If I've misinterpreted what you're saying, tell me, because I haven't read the article. It sounds to me from everything you've said, the article is, hey, New York Times readers, this knee-jerk assumption that college is the only choice for everybody, not so much. Take a look at this.
0: The fact that they're slapping their forehead, I can't believe this is true. Wait till you get a load of this. That's driving me crazy. How are you not aware of this?
1: Yeah.
0: Look around you. Did any of your friends, kids, come back home with a degree that when you hear the name of the degree, you can't even imagine what you'd do with that?
1: Spend some time in the areas where people assume their children will go to the Ivy League and you'll get it.
0: Wow. Okay, we got mailbag on the way and lots of other stuff.
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1: Based on that New York Times story we were talking about, we're getting some texts from people whose kids have or are getting degrees in, I don't know what's the right term for stuff. 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But anyway, and what you're making, how much debt you have, how easy it was to get a job. So if you got any story like that, we'll talk more about that later. 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
2: Here's your freedom-loving quote of the day from 20th century evangelist Herbert Armstrong. Communism is a kind of warfare we don't understand or know how to cope with. It uses every diabolical means to weaken us from within, sapping our strength, perverting our morals, sabotaging our educational system, wrecking our social structure, destroying our spiritual and religious life, weakening our industrial and economic power, demoralizing our armed forces, and finally, after such infiltration, overthrowing our government by force and violence. All this cleverly disguised as a harmless political party. Communism is a worldwide psychological warfare. He's absolutely right. The Soviet Union knew they couldn't take us by force, so they tried to subvert us from within. Took a while, but it's working. Fight it. Fight it. Mailbag. 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This is from Shiko Sheba. Trans is Jew. A Jew invented trans. The Jew is the only culture that believes in multiple genders. Everything you hate comes from the Jew, yet you love them. You are worse demons than Jews. At least the Jews are aware of what the do. Then he followed up not long after with, you moronic cowards do not know that this recent trend began in 30s Germany and one man fought it, Hitler. OMG, you disgusting liars. Magnus Hirschfeld, the Jews started trans. The Talmud speaks of multiple genders. I'm certain you just lost thousands of listeners by trying to pretend that they are so stupid to not know this.
1: If this is a person trying to portray that sort of person, they did a really good job. It sounds sincere.
2: It is. It is sincere. On a lighter note, telling a nuts person they're nuts really doesn't do anybody any good. Eric writes, hello, guys. Since The Odyssey has been a daily mention, I wanted to chuck my fave filmic version into the mix. Come on. Oh, brother, where art thou? George Clooney's portrayal of Ulysses Everett McGill is a torrent of character wrestling ethics, regret, passion, persuasion, love, and pursuit. Here's the best lines. Pete says, and I'd love to do my imitation of Pete in the movie, but I won't. Well, hell, it ain't square one. Ain't nobody going to pick up three filthy, unshaved hitchhikers and one of them a know-it-all that can't keep his trap shut. And Clooney's Ulysses responds, Pete, the personal rancor reflected in that remark, I don't intend to dignify with comment. But I would like to address your general attitude of hopeless negativism. Consider the lilies of the GD field, or hell, look at Del Mar here as your paradigm of hope. Del Mar says, yeah, look at me. Also, John Goodman is the Cyclops. Good times. Oh, I do. I love that movie. I've seen it so many times. Let's see. Matt Landsurveyor.
1: I think that's a good intro starter Odyssey if you're trying to do the Odysseys.
2: Well, and it's just entertaining as
1: exactly,
2: hell.
1: Exactly, that's what I mean.
2: Yeah. Matt, the land surveyor, writes, listening to yesterday's fabulous podcast, thank you, and was loving your discussion on living until the age of 150. I'm personally on team I hope I die before 100 for the reasons you described. The human animal cannot handle much more than that mentally. But anytime this topic comes up, I ponder the same question. If science can make humans immortal, would the act of murder be that much more horrendous a crime? Let's see, in 10 years, science creates a magic pill cheap enough everyone can now live forever. Fast forward 500 more years, you're walking down the street, since human nature doesn't change, you get stabbed to death by a junkie who's high on the new super meth. Is it more of a tragedy that an immortal life is cut short, or morally is it the same as if you get murdered today with an 85-year lifespan, more or less?
1: Boy, if you cut me down and I'm 30 and I had 120 years to go, based on the numbers we had yesterday, it's awfully, no matter what.
2: Does that mean there should be higher penalties for murdering a 25-year-old as opposed to an 85-year-old in the current day? It's an interesting moral question.
1: It is. If you miss a segment, get the podcast, Armstrong and Getty On Demand.
0: Armstrong and Getty.
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8: The U.S. and Iran still trading strikes. Lisa Brady, Fox News. But President Trump says he still prefers diplomacy.
9: The president has not made a decision, he says, on whether to resume major attacks on Iran following a collapse of a ceasefire.
10: We're locked and loaded. We're ready to go, but we're talking to them. So maybe there will be, maybe there won't be a tipping point.
9: Still, President Trump tells reporters he does not think Iran is yet ready to make a deal over ending its nuclear program and the war.
10: You know, despite what everyone says about the election, I'm not in a hurry. I'm not in a hurry. We have to do it right.
9: A Fox News poll finds a majority of voters oppose U.S. military action against Iran, and nearly two-thirds think the conflict will last at least a year.
8: Fox's Jared Halpern at the White House just getting reports of Saudi strikes in Yemen, where Iran-backed Houthi rebels attacked Saudi tankers in the Red Sea this week. Democrats make a key decision about their presidential calendar, proposing to stick with South Carolina as the leadoff primary in 2028.
11: The Democratic National Committee's Rules and Bylaws Committee co-chair, Minion Moore, made the announcement after the meeting.
12: As we stated earlier, the majority vote count was to be 25, and it appears that South Carolina has 26.
11: There were 19 votes for Nevada and 4 for New Hampshire, which will go third, followed by Michigan, then New Mexico, then Virginia. The full DNC will vote on this later in the summer. New Hampshire still has a state law requiring they hold the first primary in the nation, but the Democratic Party stripped the state of its delegates in 2024 over this rule, as South Carolina went first after a push from then-President Biden.
8: Fox's Jessica Rosenthal. So far, Republicans have kept the traditional lineup led by Iowa and New Hampshire. Paramount's mega merger with Warner Brothers Discovery now on hold until after a legal fight is over. A coalition of 12 states that sued say Paramount agreed to delay the closing until after the judge decides. America is listening to Fox News.
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26: They would like to do something, but I say they're not ready yet.
27: Now the president tells Axios about Iran. I'm considering a massive attack. Bigger than ever before. I am close to making a decision. We are all set for it. Support for U.S. military action against Iran sits at 43% in a Fox News poll, a modest 3-point improvement since May.
1: The Wall Street Journal today, their headline is Trump is losing patience over Iran war with no clear end in sight. And they quote somebody that was in a recent meeting who spoke on the condition of anonymity because they were not clear to blah, blah, blah. During a recent meeting in the Oval Office, Trump launched into a tirade against Iranian leaders, calling them scumbags and lunatics, and unleashing a series of expletives, according to a person who heard the comments.
2: He's right.
1: He's right about all that.
2: Yeah.
1: Trump is increasingly frustrated that a conflict he once thought would be over in a matter of weeks is dragged on with no end in sight. It's entering its fifth month, you realize. That's how much time has gone by. President grows skeptical of diplomacy and is in revenge mode against Tehran, according to a senior administration official who was in the meeting. He's in revenge mode.
2: Saw that. The part of that clip that really struck me was Trump saying they really want a deal or whatever. And in recent days, he said They're calling all the time. They're desperate for a deal, but right. they're not quite ready. Surely he understands that the conflicting factions within Iran are making conflicting noises.
1: Well, according to this Wall Street Journal article, behind gold closed doors, he doesn't think the negotiations are working out. I don't know why he feels like he needs to tell the public that they are. Your average person who's not paying much attention, maybe that's a good idea to claim that. I don't know. For me, it makes you look like naive.
2: Right. Right.
1: I'd be much more optimistic about where things are going if you said these lunatics are never going to make a deal.
2: I would like to know. I'd like to ask the president, when he says they're desperate for a deal, but they're not quite ready yet. What do you mean by that exactly? Are you getting word that the more moderate elements are ascendant and that a little more damage to the economy, they can drive the IRGC out of power or what? Because absent that. What are you talking about? The IRGC are the ones conducting the warfare and the terrorizing the Straits of Hormuz and everything else. Unless you get the leadership of the IRGC on board, nothing else matters. So I'm just mystified.
1: Well, the journal goes on to say that Trump sees few options other than continuing military action. I don't know what the options would be either. The U.S. is surging forces, medics, and weaponry to the Middle East to give Trump more muscular military options if he chooses to escalate. Something we don't probably think about enough is if we do punish them enough that the regime falls, we think that's just going to lead to calm? What in recent memory would lead you to believe that?
2: Yeah.
1: As opposed to just chaos. Like
2: political
1: all those,
2: nature. Go ahead.
1: Like all those Arab Spring countries when they fell, all different kinds of chaos.
2: Right. Political nature abhors a vacuum, and what fills the vacuum is not the kindest and most reasonable. It's the most savage and brutal. That's the history of chaos. A couple of more aspects to the current situation. The Houthis, who are a significant, trained, uniformed, well-armed military force, described as a militia, and sometimes I don't think we in America, because we don't really have militias, except for like half a dozen yahoos in Michigan, you know, running around pretending to be a paramilitary force in the woods on the weekends. We picture that, but no, this looks very much like an army. Anyway, they'd been on the sidelines for quite some time, but now they have gotten involved. They're threatening shipping in the alternate route, the Bab el Mandeb. Strait connecting the Red Sea to the Gulf of Aden and the Indian Ocean. So right over there between Saudi Arabia and Yemen by the Somalia and Eritrea and everything else.
1: Suppose I should memorize that.
2: Yeah, Bab el Mandeb. I'm Bab el Mandeb from Bab el Mandeb 4. Come on down. We got some real deals on F-150.
1: It's a red tent sale. We're having a red tent sale.
2: It's a red tag sale. Red tags under red tents. It's the best sale ever. Anyway, where were we? Ah, yes. And this is, and look, sorry to be so academic, because we're talking about war and destruction and the economy and people dying and that sort of thing. But let me be academic for just a second. This is how wars widen and escalate. It's not just that Iran has said to the Houthis, look, if you want to throw a few haymakers, that'd kind of be helpful to us. It's that the Houthis that have this long-time conflict with Saudi Arabia have realized, wait a minute, this is our chance to test the Saudi-led blockade of their ports. We're going to use an Iran-style strategy. We're going to terrorize shipping and bring that to a halt and then demand Saudi Arabia stop pressuring us on the crap we've been fighting over. And that is the way wars metastasize, is you see a power that might not particularly care whether, for instance, Nazi Germany wins, but Nazi Germany says, hey, you help us, we'll help you, and maybe that ethnic group over there that's been a pain in the ass, let's get rid of them together. And all of a sudden, they're on board. And you've got the Axis powers that are like, why would you help him? You got nothing in common. But that's what's happening here. Granted, it's a little different because the Houthis and Iran have had this relationship for a long time. But it's absolutely complicating the situation.
1: I like this paragraph in the Wall Street Journal piece today. The war has taken a personal toll on the president and some of his senior advisors. Some top aides have been advised by intelligence agencies that the Iranians are seeking to kill them and have been told to stop taking car services, according to people familiar with the matter. Wow, you're somebody in the president's circle and you're told, yeah, don't be ordering an Uber Black to go to dinner anymore.
2: Okay. Yeah, wow. Wow.
1: That
2: driver
1: would, you,
2: may have a bomb in his beard.
1: You wouldn't be able to not think about that.
2: Mm-hmm. Yeah.
1: Once you're told you're on the list, every suspicious car or person you saw, you'd think about it.
2: You'd cloister yourself. You'd hide out. You'd hunker down. You'd go to ground, as they say. Got this from the always dependable and interesting JT in Livermore. It's time to declare war on Iran! Exclamation point. It's time to officially declare war. They have been, continue to be, a belligerent terrorist force actively working against civilization. Now they're holding the world as economic hostage to their death cult terrorist regime bent on destroying the U.S., Israel, on their way to subjugating the entire world to their 7th century apocalyptic dystopian dream. Enough is enough. Time to end the tit for tat. Time to give up on proportional response. Well past time to force them... well past time to try to enforce them to the negotiating table paired with a ceasefire, a.k.a. rearming timeout. Iran started this war by attacking our ally and kicking off the nuclear inspectors, etc. Anyway, there's more to it. He makes a pretty powerful case.
1: Wall Street Journal also points out that it's splitting the conservative coalition, which Trump once had an iron grip over. For instance, Laura Ingraham on Fox the other day on her show said the clock is ticking to the midterms. Very concerned about how the war might affect that. I think that's a nuts way to look at the... Well, I think there's only one way to look at the war. We got to stop them from getting a nuclear weapon. You got to do whatever you can. And I don't care what gas goes to. I don't care about the midterms. That's got to happen. But the Republicans are going to lose the midterms. Historically, that is just what's supposed to happen. And so, like, this war is what's going to cause that to happen. It's just a nuts way to look at it to me.
2: Yeah, I could argue that point a little bit, but you're certainly right, historically speaking. General Jack Keane really wants to unleash the dogs of war. 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
2: 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Ladies and gentlemen, we give you on Fox and Fiends, General Jack Keane.
0: The choice going forward is, do we fix this regime and shut down their behavior once and for all, go back to major combat operations? That is a much better choice. If we continue with negotiations, they've already demonstrated, even if we get a deal, they will not comply with it. What would that mean? That would mean strategic failure. People are not going to remember 5 years from now that we had to pay higher gas prices. And I'm not minimizing the impact that has on families and working class families who are meeting pay bills every month. Certainly it has an impact on them. But what they will remember is a regime that has recovered, that has rebuilt itself, that is a predator in the region again, and yes, killing Americans and our allies and partners and the Israelis once again. They will remember that.
1: I think he's right.
2: Right, right. I'm struck by, in effect, he's describing the fact that we let him up off the mat once, when it really seemed like a bad idea. And now it occurred to me, we're going to have to go harder than we would have because Iran believes it'll cause them a little pain. They'll let us up off the mat again any day now. Whereas if that had never happened, if it had been relentless pressure, choke and choke and choke, pound and pound and pound. No, we're not going to stop. We're never going to stop. We're not going to stop till we defeat you. They would have taken a different tack, too. But, you know, that's water under the bridge, I guess, or water through the Bab el Mandeb Strait.
1: War is God's way of teaching Americans world geography.
2: Yep.
1: So I'll have to learn the name of that strait. The administration announced, or the government announced, some ideas for reining in AI, which sound, like most of them, a combination of undoable and counterproductive, that we can talk about later. That's after that OpenAI, their AI went nuts and hacked into a some company. And they have no idea why or how to stop it. Oh, my God.
3: What the f*** type of AI shit it is?
1: No doubt.
2: If something comes along to knock that out of the clip of the year, I'd want to shake its hand, because that's a winner.
1: No kidding. No kidding. A lot on the way. Stay here.
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13: Lawmakers are sounding the alarm and calling for a so-called kill switch that would allow federal authorities to stop artificial intelligence after the company behind ChatGPT revealed an unprecedented cyber incident. OpenAI says two of its advanced models went rogue, breaking out of a security test last week, accessing the internet, then hacking into the systems of another company, AI startup Hugging Face.
14: What the model actually found was a vulnerability in OpenAI's infrastructure.
1: That report goes on before we comment on it.
13: It comes as AI models are quickly advancing, raising concerns they will break free from human control, like a scene from a sci-fi movie.
15: Open the pod bay doors, Hal.
16: I'm sorry, Dave. I'm afraid I can't do that.
1: Raising concerns it will break free. It did. That's what happened. You just reported it yourself. I don't
2: understand. That's probably why people are so concerned. Yes.
1: What do you, the government kill switch thing, though, I don't know what I'm talking about, which is sort of the coin of the realm as a talk show host. But the government kill switch, any ability that you would have to, like, shut it down, it would either get around or the government would be too slow. Or if the government had the ability to be fast enough, it's going to stifle our ability to compete against China and Russia and the whole AI world, I think.
2: Right. Yeah, I don't see a way out of this.
1: No, there's not.
2: There are two villages. We're in one village. Evildoers are in the other one. We're both trying to develop super intelligent, heavily armed, undefeatable combat elephants. And everybody knows if we do this, they will run roughshod over us. But we've got to do it before the evildoers do it.
1: Right. And the whole point of artificial general intelligence, or ASI superintelligence, is they're smarter than we are. So if they're smarter than we are, as has been pointed out by lots of people, the smartest species ends up at the top. Always has. Always will. That's why we're at the top. And if it's the smartest, call it a species or not, then it's going to end up at the top.
2: Let me share this with you. This is an account of what happened, written for adults like myself. They were like high school students trying to hack into the textbook company to cheat on their final exam, only these hackers weren't human. In a twist that seems ripped from the pages of a sci-fi novel, the attackers turned out to be artificial intelligence models that had escaped from a research network at OpenAI, and on July 11th, hacked into AI company Hugging Face. And the AIs appear to have been active on the internet for several days before anyone stopped them. The way they describe how the AI system figured out its objective, figured out that the limitations given to it were not acceptable to reach that objective, and just figured out a way around it, is terrifying.
1: Well, how did it get out of the sandbox?
2: I'm trying to remember.
1: They go out of their way to have these models do their thing and test them and everything like that in what they call a sandbox, where it's not hooked up to the internet so you can't get out into the world or whatever. How did it trick somebody? Did it jump onto somebody's phone or something? Or
2: did it walk across the room and grab the LAN cable? Or
1: and then the fact that it specifically went after a company that deals in AI tools for hacking, what is that all about? I mean, it didn't just randomly, once it got onto the internet, pick a company to infiltrate. It went after a company that would benefit it.
2: And there's a twist that tech guys are familiar with. The Hugging Face guys were able to repel the attack by turning to an open weights model. Is that the same as open source or different? I don't know. From China, that offers a counterargument to some U.S. officials, as well as executives at OpenAI and Anthropic, who support restricting access to Chinese models. So Hugging Face is saying, hey, the only way we stopped your rogue combat elephant is because we used one of these open source Chinese models. So, yeah, we're going to keep using it. Build a better sandbox.
1: I had a bunch of jokes I didn't get to. I'll have to fit them in later this hour because one of them in particular I want to talk about. But this joke from the Babylon Bee, I liked it. It's a headline from the Babylon Bee. Oh, no, RFK Jr. eats Jimothy. Any headline with Jimothy in it, I like.
2: Oh, I hate that story.
1: Why, I do too. What are we doing next?
2: Oh, gosh, all sorts of stuff.
1: All sorts of stuff.
2: Yeah, I don't know. I haven't picked a single thing yet. There are all sorts of possibilities, including a great debate among a bunch of thinkers about how seriously to take the democratic socialist movement.
1: I want to fight a dumb law and hope that it goes away.
17: Armstrong and Getty.
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6: Every hunter knows that the wilderness is full of surprises. 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
10: 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How could she have just gone down there and accidentally died? How could there have been no marks on her?
17: All theories are out there, you know, everything from murder to UFOs to Bigfoot.
6: This season on Blood Trails, we're following the trail of seven cases that start in the field and end in the shadows, where missing persons reports, half-buried evidence, and whispered suspicions blur the line between hunting story and homicide.
21: I just instantly started freaking out, yelling to the world, what's going on? I yelled, help. I mean, I'm out in the middle of nowhere. I had no idea what was going on.
6: From the frozen woods of Maine to the mountains of Montana, from an archery opener gone wrong in Wisconsin to a father's

0: oh no, Penelope is out of baking powder and needs him to run out again real quick. I just got home.
1: Wow.
0: I've been wandering for a decade. Poseidon. I mean, it was a lot.
1: Can we just DoorDash it? That takes so long. Oh, God. You know, that reminds me. I just read a fascinating article in the New York Times, of all places, about a really, really popular philosophy among women right now. That one of the reasons women are so unhappy is that they've gotten the message that they need to be controlling, and that women are too controlling. They're making their spouses miserable. They're making themselves miserable. And this woman's book, The Surrendered Wife, is incredibly influential right now. And it was really thought provoking. Maybe we'll get to that later.
0: Okay, I don't know.
1: Podcast.
0: Don't know anything about this.
1: Something like that.
0: And I'm looking up at the TV and they got peptides up there. They're talking about peptides.
1: Oh, goodness.
0: So can you just give me a brief, you don't even have to tell me what they are. So peptides are the new palm oil. They're like the thing you need to get more of or less of that's causing all your problems.
1: You got to go down to the local health spa and get some peptides injected in you. They'll cure everything from aging to insomnia to ED to whatever else. It's a health craze.
0: And
1: I'm not saying it's not of any value. I don't know. But it's the latest. This is what you got to have.
0: Okay. So I'm going to start throwing that around. Oh, yeah. I upped my peptides. Whoa. I feel 10 years younger.
1: Also got a super brainy discussion of the DSA, how seriously to take it. I'm just not in the mood, though, so let's just bounce around and do a couple of stories. I love this one. I'll just read you the headline, the subhead. Border canine sniffs out 99 pounds of prohibited meat, plants, and monitor lizard in suitcase from Thailand. A suitcase from Thailand contained raw meat, mangoes, bamboo, and approximately 16 pounds of Bengal monitor lizard. My reaction to that headline was, look, so you've decided to become a smuggler. I congratulate you. It's a bold, bold move. Let's talk about the concept of overreach. You're going to smuggle in raw meat and mangoes and bamboo and a giant lizard? Let's think about specializing. Anyway, good for you. Moving along. The Scotsman who broke the world record in the mile.
0: Yeah.
1: 3 minutes, 42.66 seconds, toppled the mark that had stood for 27 years.
0: Almost 30-year-old record. That is something.
1: Right. And running records have been tumbling left and right in the era of the super shoe, which we talked about a while back. But the mile record, again, it stood for 27 years, and it hasn't budged. Then along came Josh Kerr, the Scotsman in question. Not only did he transform his entire life to make the attempt on the record last weekend, he called his shot and he won it. It's hard to tell, they write, which part of Kerr's campaign was more grueling, the nearly 4 minutes of lung-burning effort or the months of monastic living that preceded it. Back in March, he announced a plan dubbed Project 222, an audacious promise to slice 2.22 seconds off his personal best, which would be enough to topple the record. He wasn't even the fastest active miler in the world at the time. He was like in third place. But he set himself apart by making the mile his entire life. He lives in Albuquerque, which is about a mile above sea level. And he and his wife, and how you do this, I have no idea, converted their bedroom into an altitude chamber to add about 3,000 more feet of elevation. And he spent as much time as possible in that one room, working out, et cetera, hoping to boost his ability to carry oxygen to his muscles.
0: Well, I'm sure that worked.
1: Oh, yeah. He also worked with a chef and nutritionist who fed him plenty of carbohydrates and
0: peptides.
1: Protein. But, oh, show ass loads of protein. Peptides, I almost dropped an S-bomb. But also raw vegetables to boost his overall health. He says, quote, so I have a salad at every meal, and that includes breakfast a lot as well, which kind of sucks if I'm being honest, he said. I love this guy. He also had to give up the occasional pint. He says, I'm Scottish at the end of the day, so I do like beer. But he sacrificed everything to do this. When time came to actually run it, Kerr and his team made sure that everything conformed to competition specifications,

0: so his time would count as an actual record, not a stunt. He chose a meet on the professional circuit at London's Olympic Stadium. Kerr's sponsor, Brooks, worked with him to create an aerodynamic speed suit. It also manufactured shoes that were customized to account for Kerr's asymmetrical push-off. They feature a super light foam cushion, springy carbon fiber plate, and titanium spikes.
1: That's interesting you bring that up. I was told the other day by a high school track star that they've outlawed carbon fiber plates in shoes for certain distances, but maybe not for sprints.
0: I don't know, or the mile. Once the race started, Kerr relied on two pace-setting runners and a system called Wavelight. It uses a string of LED lights laid along the track to signal to an athlete the exact rhythm he needs to break a record. As the crowd roared, Kerr put his months of laser focus to the test, and he made history. But, yeah, I did. And I'm not taking anything away from this dude. It's an amazing effort. He put in astounding amounts of work.
1: Do we have an age on this guy?
0: Yes, we do. As usual in a news story, it's, and I've always thought this was interesting. Yeah, they get to it very, very early in. It's 27, oh no, that's 27-year-old world record. I'll have to scan. I don't know. Surely they mention it.
1: Can you look that up while we're talking, Michael?
0: He's somewhere between 12 and 50 looking at his picture. But it's, and I've got nothing but respect for this guy, but you've got a super scientific, what do they call it? Aerodynamic speed suit, these super high tech shoes, and then the Wavelight LED system.
1: You're going to enjoy this, Joe. Hansen just told me in my ear that the guy is 28. Then Michael told me in my ear that he's 29. So.
0: Well, he's in his late 20s, certainly. Yeah.
1: So he's only like a year older than the record was. That's been the record his whole life.
0: There's a frequent discussion among golfers, at least the guys I hang out with. How would such and such a player do using clubs and balls from the 1970s? Because the equipment has evolved a lot. And I'd like to put this guy, and again, all due respect, up against the fastest miler 27 years ago when the record was last broken. Could he beat that guy? I don't know. Anyway, moving on.
2: Do you guys
0: want
2: to hear audio of when he broke the record?
1: I think we played that last
2: week. Yeah, we did. And if you want to hear it again.
0: Go ahead.
3: Josh, world record ahead of you. 3:43.19, don't forget. Here he goes. I think he's going to do it. Keep going, Josh. Keep going, Josh. It's a world record. Get in! Get in! Oh, my word!
0: He also made it clear he is now going to have a pint or several. So, good for him. This is crazy.
1: He'll be a big, fat 35-year-old talking about how he once was the fastest man in the world.
0: And nobody will believe him. There goes old Josh again with his I broke the mile nonsense, mile record nonsense. This is a completely different topic, but I found it also fascinating. President Trump's Truth Social is selling stock market traders super fast access to his posts on the platform. Many big investment firms have developed automated systems to monitor Truth Social, detect important keywords, and take action, often within a fraction of a second. Such as initiating or canceling positions, traders said.
1: And he's selling that information?
0: Truth Social is, yeah. Selling. I'll give you a half-second head start on the president's truths.
1: Right. So I mentioned the Dispatch, which is an interesting conservative news outlet that they beyond hate Trump. In my mind, they're so obsessed with Trump, they miss lots of good stories. They're so obsessed with Trump, I feel. Mm-hmm. But they did an entire podcast on all this various stuff Trump and his kids are doing to make money. And they didn't come up with anything that was illegal. That just doesn't look good. Nobody ever done it before. It's really a bad look. Maybe we should make it illegal. But nothing that was illegal. And this sounds like an example of it maybe to me, too. It's just, I don't know if there's anything illegal there. It's just, but right. One of their questions they ask, and I don't know the answer to, why are you willing to bring all this attention to yourself? You're already billionaires. I mean, as a family.
0: Right.
1: Why do you need to do all this to make some more? I don't understand.
0: I think, like the Scotsman's fondest wish is the mile, the Trump family's fondest wish is to be really, really great at business. You know, when, you know, a great pitcher doesn't want to give up any base hits. You know, he doesn't want to throw any bad pitches unless it's intentionally. They just want to excel at business 100% if they can.
1: But if you're already, to keep your metaphor analogy going, if you're already the best pitcher in Major League Baseball, would you then cheat or do something that people don't like anyway to be even better?
0: Yes. Well, you might not cheat, but you'd press every advantage. Mm. Talking about the Trump family and the money they're making, I am extremely troubled by it, outraged by a lot of it. It absolutely has the appearance of, and it should, because this is true, of government, United States policy being sold for money by the president. I think that's happening. I will back up my words. It's not illegal, but it's impeachable. Impeachment's a political process, not a legal process. And if, you know, the president is selling American foreign policy, that's a bad thing. Anyway.
1: How about if you're just doing ads for watches that then never appear?
0: Right, or just suck. Caveat emptor. It's a bad look. Bad look. But that, to me, is way down the list from, you know, playing footsie with Cutter, because, you know, they're going to give you stuff. Anyway. The part of this I found interesting wasn't really the Trump selling it part, just the advantage professionals traders have and how crazy competitive it is. So a Wall Street Journal review of trading data shows how quickly some traders have pounced on the president's online comments. In the minute following two of Trump's posts about Iran last month, investors traded more than 2 million shares. According to data from this organization, these trades caused swings of more than 2% in almost two dozen energy and industrial stocks. And those milliseconds make a difference. I remember 60 Minutes had a great feature on that too a while ago.
1: Yeah.
0: Speaking of technology,
1: which has nothing to do with your stock. I mean, you can't get involved in stock trading at that level.
0: No.
1: Which is
0: like
1: good.
0: Two different games on the same field. Yeah. So speaking of technology, thousands of places on the internet have a file with your name on it, with your address, your cell number, your email address, your kids' names, how you vote and the rest of it. And anyone can buy that data. But there is something you can do about getting it off those data broker sites.
1: Yeah, multi-billion dollar industry called data brokers, where they got all your information, and the only way you can get it off, or one way to get it off, I can't do it, is with the help of Incogni. 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
1: I'm feeling a little sluggish. I'm going to take a couple of peptides during the commercial break. Drink them or snort them or whatever you do with peptides.
0: Suppository, whatever it takes. I got to have my peptides.
1: That's it. I'm going to shove some peptides up me.
0: There you go. Gets right to work.
1: Huh? Gets into the bullet stream quickly. Oh, they're calling it Hot Jimothy Summer. We've got some information on that.
0: Stop it.
1: Among other things on the way. Stay here.
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8: A managerial change in the Big Apple today as Carlos Mendoza was shown the door by the Mets. It's his third season leading the team in a season that has gone off the rails. New York mired in last in the NL East, 13 below 500. Vice President of Player Development Andy Green takes over for the rest of the season. The U.S. men's soccer team could not, for the first time ever, run through World Cup group stage play undefeated. Still, they did win their group, and Brendan Aaronson feels there are things they can take away from last night.
9: I think, listen, you know, we lost the game, but I don't think it was a game to lose. You know, we could have done better in some defensive plays, but you know what happens? You make 10 changes. You know, the team might not be used as, you know, the guys that have been playing. I think everybody came out. They wanted to do the best they could, and I think it showed, you know, the hustle, the, you know, the aggressiveness of the team.
8: The U.S. faces Bosnia-Herzegovina in the knockout round on Wednesday. A second round 10 under par 60 for Scottie Scheffler. He has the second round clubhouse lead at the Travelers Championship in Connecticut. That's sports. I'm Frank Arity.
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1: The summer of Jimothy. You wouldn't think a deformed rodent, I guess it's not a rodent, a raccoon's closest cousin is the bear, actually, but you wouldn't think a deformed scavenger would get this much attention. But we need to contact Eric, our agent, because apparently Jimothy needs representation. So many brands are jumping on the summer of Jimothy. Here's a report from Good Morning America.
2: 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Even brands like Google and Budweiser are celebrating Jimothy. 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NASA posting a picture of Jimothy's Seattle neighborhood from space with the caption, Jimothy runs this city. And he sure does. Jimothy is a hometown hero. 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
1: Oh, my God.
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1: Oh, God.
2: Jimothy is so popular that Washington State confirms someone has already claimed the Jimothy license plate. People just can't seem to get enough of this little round raccoon who is following in the footsteps of beloved animals like Chonkers the sea lion and Punch the monkey. Jimothy was first spotted and named by Kiana Hall on July 13th.
3: What am I looking at?
2: Her Instagram video of him now with 8 million views and counting. The raccoon appears to have a rare congenital spinal deformity called short spine syndrome.
1: Yeah.
2: But multiple animal experts say he appears healthy. Kiana.
1: All right. So, yeah, the original video, and I don't blame that woman for videoing that thing in her backyard and saying, what in the hell is this? Because it doesn't look like anything you've ever seen anywhere. And it's a deformed raccoon that somebody named Jimothy. I wish you could have seen all the videos. The mascot race at the baseball game, the guy dressed as Jimothy hunched over running around.
4: What the hell? Can I speak for everyone? What the F? What?
1: NASA with the space shuttle up in the space or whatever they're doing, and they're over Seattle, and Jimothy lives here. Oh, my God. Goodyear Tires. Wow. That's funny. And if you get a Jimothy tattoo, guaranteed. I mean, this has been going on for 2 weeks, all right?
4: Right.
1: Guaranteed
4: right.
1: You're going to regret this by Christmas.
4: Right. And it struck me in her description that we do seem to embrace an animal du jour for what? A month? 6 weeks?
1: Until a new
4: How
1: one
4: long
1: comes
4: was
1: along,
4: Punch
1: maybe.
4: The Monkey the monkey celebre
1: yeah.
4: for America?
1: Or Chonkers the sea lion in,
4: right,
1: locally exactly. here in San Francisco.
4: Fat Bear Week.
1: Jimmy the deformed raccoon. I like the t-shirts. I would wear the t-shirt if I had one. Before it got stale. Hot Jimothy Summer is a pretty funny t-shirt with the picture of him on the front.
4: Who came up with the name Jimothy?
1: I know.
4: Because it's fun to say for, yeah. again, reasons I can't even begin to guess.
1: Hot Jimothy Summer. That's a funny t-shirt.
4: What the hell?
5: Show up on a first date with that.
1: Right, exactly. Or to the bank to get a loan. We're not giving a loan to a guy wearing a Hot Jimothy Summer t-shirt.
4: There are so many things in the modern world that just mystify me.
1: Oh, my God. Yet another survey was done of how often all these papers that get published at universities can be replicated, as in if they're crap or not. And it's pretty hilarious. Among other things we got coming up on the show. Hope you can stick around.
0: Armstrong and Getty.
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9: He says the U.S. is locked and loaded. I'm Lisa LaSera, Fox News. President Trump with the comments in the Oval Office this afternoon as he considers a large-scale attack on Iran.
10: We can take that to a much higher level if we want to. You know, we're prepared to do that, as you know.
9: The president again saying Iran cannot have a nuclear weapon. This, as Central Command says, it's fired on another merchant ship that was trying to breach the blockade of Iranian ports. A CENTCOM spokesman says American forces disabled the ship in the Gulf of Oman after it attempted to run the blockade at least four times. The military then fired into the ship's engine room. Fox's Steve Harrigan in Tel Aviv reporting the conflict shows signs of widening.
11: One sign of preparations here for potential trouble ahead. A number of mayors of Israeli cities have reopened bomb shelters, bunkers around parts of the city. They usually do this in times of heightened alert.
9: U.S. embassies in the Middle East have begun alerting Americans their options to leave could become more limited. Paramount Skydance has agreed to delay the closing of its acquisition of Warner Brothers Discovery well into next year as a judge continues to consider a challenge from 12 states looking to block the deal.
12: Paramount said it wouldn't close the merger until 5 days after the judge rules on the merits of the case or June the 1st, 2020. 27, whichever comes first. The move comes days after a judge granted a temporary restraining order requested by the states to delay the transaction for several weeks. The states sued to block Paramount's buyout of Warner, claiming that the combo would extinguish competition in Hollywood and lead to fewer choices for consumers. Paramount has called the state's claims meritless and vowed to vigorously defend its merger.
9: Fox's Hillary Barsky. More than 200,000 people in southwestern France and central Spain forced from their homes as massive wildfires continue to grow. Several firefighters have been injured. No deaths have been reported in either country. 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
4: Mostly a law-abiding citizen, but I do pick and choose some laws that I think are stupid and I'm willing to ignore, and I wish everyone ignored them, and maybe if enough people ignored them, they would go away. And I will highlight one of them a little bit later this hour.
5: Excellent. So I'm surrounded by information on debates over accounts of the Democratic Socialists of America and what they believe and want and don't believe and don't want. There's this clip of, I'm not sure I can take it, of the smiling, obnoxious, unctuous Mayor Mamdani giving John Stewart a snow job as they slobber all over each other. You know, John, when he and his people get power, they're going to round you up and kill you or exile you or jail you for being a Jew. So enjoy your friendship now while you can. But Mamdani's making the point to them that Democrats in history, they've had a lot of democratic socialist principles. Libraries, public schools, the fire department. It's all socialist principles. That's all we're asking for. He's clever. I'll absolutely give him that. And if you're in the mood for it, a good brainy round table from the Free Press, various thinkers describing the movement, the threat, what they really want, and that sort of thing. But it strikes me, and this is so frustrating. Great account in the Wall Street Journal of the situation facing the new British Prime Minister, Andy Burnham. Don't bother memorizing his name. He's not going to be here for long. And he came to power through their parliamentary system, which is weird to us. Everybody in the party decided, you know, this Andy Burnham's popular. Let's get him a seat in the parliament, then we'll declare him prime minister. And he, quote unquote, ran without really taking any positions. But it was a very much a vibes candidacy, as they say these days. But here's the deal. He and a couple of people like him have proposed, like, Britain's in terrible fiscal shape. I mean, like, on the brink of bankruptcy. And he's, like, floated, why don't we raise taxes a little bit, maybe on, like, high earners? And everybody screams, you can't. They're fleeing Britain by the thousands. Mm. This will lower our revenue. They want to raise the top marginal income tax rate from 45% to 50%.
4: What was the tax rate? I should look this up. What was the tax rate when the Rolling Stones moved out of Great Britain and went to France to avoid the taxes? It was crazy high.
5: 90% on any earning over X amount.
4: And they did what anybody who makes that kind of money would do. You left rather than pay the taxes.
5: Right. Yeah, exactly. So even on the left, and anybody but the communists is saying, wow, we can't raise the taxes anymore because we're already crushing business and we're losing our high earners. And we've choked our economy. I mean, the golden goose is like looking a little gray and coughing a lot. Even the left is saying that. And so the other thing is, well, all right, how about just like some modest cutbacks of benefits? Like you're a healthy young man of working age and you're on the dole and you're not even trying. How about like we cut benefits from them? And then the left screams, you can't do that. You can't do that. We'll lose power. Everybody will rebel. We can't do that. And it's a perfect illustration of where you get with socialism. People are so completely dependent on government benefits and their muscles of achievement are so atrophied, you can't cut benefits, but you can't raise taxes because the economy's barely functioning, providing you the capital you need for your socialist utopia. So this guy is going to come and go as quick as the rest of them have because he and his party are essentially saying, yeah, we're gonna turn things around, but we're not gonna do anything differently. Good Lord. This gets me back to the incredibly frustrating part. Lots of people don't know this. They don't understand it. They're pitching it. No, socialism will be great. You won't have bills anymore. Ay, caramba. It's seriously like a movement of people advocating magic beans. as the cure for the economy.
4: I've got three breaking news stories for you, which I don't know when you're going to hear this, because you could be listening to it in podcast form or later on a different radio station or whatever. But if you're listening now, as I say it, which is 9 p.m. on June the 6th, 2014. That's what I'm saying. Which one will I do first? The dumbest one first, I guess.
5: There you go. Ease into it.
4: Exactly. Sean P. Diddy Combs is now in solitary confinement because he got in a fight at prison with a fellow inmate. Apparently, the embattled music mogul got into a heated altercation after being dissed and took matter into his own hands and got in a fight, and now he's been thrown into solitary confinement. I would imagine, I mean, I'm no Sean Combs fan with his freak-offs and whatnot, but I'd imagine you got to make it clear you're not going to just roll over and take crap or somebody's going to kill you to become famous.
5: Yeah. I've heard inmates and corrections officers explaining how if a guy becomes like a target, if his head is up above the rest of the heads, people realize, oh, I can make my reputation or whatever. It's rough.
4: That sucks. That's not good. That is not good. You don't need extrajudicial punishments. We either decide that we want gladiator-style fights for people who commit certain crimes, or we don't. But it shouldn't just be random, semi-sanctioned by guards sort of thing.
5: Right.
4: I was talking to a guy the other day who had done prison time. I don't even remember why. And he said, luckily, I didn't have to put hands on anybody. And he's a pretty big guy. He said they knew I was getting out soon, so they protected me so I didn't have to put hands on anybody. And I didn't get any more details than that. But I thought, geez, having to, you committed a crime. We come up with, as a society, a punishment. It shouldn't include navigating the culture of prison and fighting to stay alive or not be raped.
5: Right.
4: That ain't good.
5: No.
4: Anyway, our other breaking news story. The number of confirmed measles cases in the United States so far this year has hit over 2,300, surpassing the total for last year, which was a record. And we're only halfway through the year, a little more than halfway through the year. So that's all about open borders, man. That and lack of vaccinations.
5: Mm-hmm.
4: Those two things together. And then this, which isn't really breaking news, but it's breaking information for me. Somebody, a friend of mine who used to be in the medical profession on peptides, says we have recognized that peptides are the hot new thing to talk about. That's what your problem is. Too many peptides or not enough peptides. You need more peptides. You took in too much palm oil, and now you need peptides to overcome it. It includes all your injectable GLP-1s, testosterone, lots of things people are doing. So I was on a peptide for a while. Testosterone. Or if you're doing the GLPs or whatever. So, okay, there's lots of different peptides. So is RFK Jr. in favor of the peptides or against the peptides?
5: I have no idea.
4: You don't know which side of the controversy he's on?
5: No.
4: What kind of maha person are you?
5: If I'm not.
4: You don't know what the... All right. Good
5: I
4: luck with your
5: look
4: peptides.
5: It up. Eh. Oh, you know what I left out of the Britain?
4: I did have an actual other breaking news, and I forgot.
5: Yeah, I thought you said three. Yeah.
4: I thought I did two.
5: One, two.
4: Iran has rejected the latest U.S. ceasefire proposal. They've officially rejected it.
5: Rolls eyes, slaps forehead. Okay. You know what I left out of the Britain screed was, and they make this point in this article, is that Brits still have a near religious, a lot of them, attachment to the net zero policies that have just choked their economy out.
4: Idiots.
5: Yeah, I just don't. I don't get people. I don't get human beings. Good luck. Good luck. I don't like y'all.
4: Net zero is you had to, everything in government and private business, you had to make sure you ended up with net zero contribution to climate change, which made you do all kinds of ridiculous things that were not good for your business.
5: Right. And we either would do absolutely
4: nothing. Most of them doing nothing. Yes, your carbon offset crap.
5: Right. To affect the global, atmospheric scene. Nothing. No effect. And or they had so little effect, it was a tiny fraction of the expense. Oh, my God, I don't get human beings. I really don't.
4: All my favorite predictors looking up at the screen are thinking that we are going to hit Iran hard really soon, like really hard, like the beginning of Epic Fury was, that kind of hard. I'll bet it happens this weekend. Anyway, the law that I think we should all break, among other things, on the way.
5: In the U.S., there's a break-in every 26 seconds, but when intruders step near, SimpliSafe Home Security steps up.
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1: Former CNN anchor Brooke Baldwin described her sex life and claims she's pretty darn good in bed. Brian Stelter also claims he's pretty darn good in bed. But he was referring to his ability to balance a bowl of chili on his belly.
2: All right. Some jokes from the Babylon Bee that will lead me into one that is going to be my "we should all fight this jihad." Babylon Bee headline: U.S. government agrees to adopt more of libertarians' ideas if they just shut up about it already. Kind of funny. Also from the Babylon Bee: gluttony demoted to only kind of a sin. I like that.
3: Wow.
2: This one is not so much funny as angering, especially if you've seen the video of the stabbings in New York City that happened this week. A couple of Jews got stabbed. New Yorkers being stabbed on street corner. Glad to know Mamdani focused on bringing Netanyahu to justice. Yeah, as oftentimes you're stabbed by somebody who is known to police and had been in jail many, many times and done many, many crimes, but they're still out there so they can continue to stab people.
3: Boy, is the NYPD pissed off at Mamdani for trying to stoke giant protests when Netanyahu comes for the UN.
2: Oh.
3: They're like, are you serious, dude? The mayor is saying we need to come out in numbers. Because everybody knows, and Mamdani knows this too, where there are large numbers of people, actual criminals and rogues think, yes, anonymity, time for Antifa-style Marxism, time for looting, time for violence. That's Mamdani's purpose. Remember that.
2: I'm wanting to take a page from the Marxist playbook on fighting this law where so many people violate it and it makes it such a mess that they have to change their mind. The headline in the Babylon Bee that got me talking about this poll, because I don't agree with this at all. 97% of Americans support taking people who violate express lane limits and launching them into the sun. I'm the opposite. I think everybody should violate the express lane limits. Now, if they're talking about the express lane being the carpool, that's what they all are around me. It's the, if you have two or more passengers, you get to drive in that lane. The completely empty lane that chokes off traffic because people aren't going to carpool. They never have. It's a failed social experiment. You're not going to force people to alter their lives enough to start carpooling. And I think we all should drive in the carpool lane. So many of us that they can't give everybody a ticket until finally government decides, you know, that policy doesn't work. Let's just have one extra lane everybody can use to ease traffic everywhere.
3: I agree with you 100%, but I'm 98% sure the Babylon Bee was talking about express lanes at grocery stores.
2: Oh, you think so? That's funny. They had the picture. I couldn't tell from the picture what it was.
3: Yeah.
2: Now that I would agree with. You got 20 yeah. items. I want to launch you into space. But I was in traffic again the other day on some brand new highway where they did all kinds of expensive work at taxpayer money, and they added a express lane or high HOV lane or whatever you want to call it. And how long does a government experiment have to fail before you decide this doesn't do anything? This is a classic why government sucks sort of story. You came up with an idea. Well, we'll have one lane for people who are willing to carpool, and that'll cut down on climate change or blah, blah, blah, blah, blah. Be good for the environment. But people don't, and it's been that way for freaking 60 years. Right. How long are you going to try
3: never
2: this?
3: Never had a positive effect.
2: So Everybody's sitting in traffic in Los Angeles and San Francisco and probably all around the country with one empty lane over there because you think it's going to help. It's just, when do you finally admit it doesn't work?
3: And if you were to open that lane, traffic would move more efficiently and there would be fewer emissions. But that doesn't matter to the people who take this on like a religious faith thing. There's so much of the climate movement that is quasi-religious.
2: I jump over into the HOV lane all the time, hoping not to get caught. The ticket's like almost $500. But I just think we all should. Let's just all violate it. Flood the zone with S, as Steve Bannon says. Let's just all violate the carpool lane all the time until they just can't possibly keep up with it and maybe rethink the policy.
3: I don't hate that as a little civil disobedience. I mean, given it's unproductive, it's idiotic, it's wasteful, it's bad for the environment. In fact, it fails on every single measure. It's an unjust law.
2: It is. It's a bad law. And as you often say, bad laws weaken all laws. Mm-hmm. I mean, yeah. You didn't invent that, but that's a common.
3: I think I did. Yeah, I think I came up with that one. Yeah.
2: So I get angry about that when I'm sitting in traffic and there's an empty lane over there. One thing I don't get angry about is the wokeness or not of movies like some people do. I'm not on my radar as something to get angry about. But Elon is so worked up about The Odyssey and his belief that it's too woke that he's going to spend hundreds of millions of dollars to make a more accurate version, he says. So that's his new thing.
3: As we've said several times, we're all for arguing about the great works of art in Western civilization and people reading them and arguing about them. Let's do Shakespeare next, folks. And then you name it. Let's talk about Milton Friedman and Hayek. Let's do economics next. Let's argue lots and lots. Let's do the Magna Carta, English common law. Let's read Dominion about how Judeo-Christian principles have fashioned the world we know. I love this.
2: Yeah, everybody, I haven't seen the movie yet, and I hate commenting on stuff I haven't seen or heard or read or whatever yet, but all of my favorite commentators say, if anything, it's way more Christian than the original, the version that Christopher Nolan put out. Mm-hmm. So, I don't know. I'll wait and see it myself.
3: Speaking of Christopher Nolan and movies, Michael, I don't think we have time for this, do we? No, 30 seconds is not nearly enough to accommodate my genius. So stay tuned. We'll talk about that. Plus, Lake Tahoe in the California/Nevada area, it's being invaded by bears. 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They said it did not smell pleasant for a very long time.
2: The bears are migrating because of climate change, because you bastards won't carpool to work. It's all fitting together here.
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1: Hey there, in hour four, we're going to talk to our old friend Jeff Fowler, who we used to have on all the time. He was like the tech writer for the Washington Post or something. I don't know what he's doing now, but he's a super interesting guy. We're going to talk to him about, among other things, the fact that OpenAI's AI leaped onto the internet and took over a company's website without being instructed to, and what that might mean.
2: Yeah, Jeff's doing a lot of work with AI and safety for kids and that sort of thing. So, yeah, and always enjoy talking to him. So looking forward to that in hour four. Got a bunch of stuff to get to. It's clear democracy cannot survive the internet, unfortunately, because, you know, we've had a pretty good run. J.D. Vance at the center of a giant

0: if we allow people to break the social compact, the whole thing falls apart.
1: Exactly. I've lured you in with my web of metaphors. So here's what I'm thinking. This makes me completely effing insane. This is way out of proportion. All right. It doesn't make me completely insane. It annoys the crap out of me. Brace yourselves.
0: I've got mine for after you do yours, because it happened to me last night. So let's hear yours.
1: No, this one's dumb. Yours is probably legit. Mine is dumb.
0: I don't know if it is or not. But yeah.
1: Vertical videos. It makes me
0: that is dumb.
1: Nuts. So a friend of a friend sends around a video of, well, first of all, let me say this.
0: Was it Jimothy?
1: It was Jimothy. That one, of course, was vertical because all the kids in the TikTok all vertical, which is stupid. There is not a filmmaker in the world that would ever make a movie in that scale. Why? Because that's not the way to convey what you're trying to convey visually. Visually speaking, it doesn't work.
0: Look at your own. Look at something right now. What do you see? Don't you see more of a letterbox shape with your own eyeballs?
1: I am
0: looking at the world.
1: I am an avid amateur photographer. There are certain circumstances where you want a vertical, rectangle. Maybe you're taking, as I often do, a picture of a beautiful shorebird, a great blue heron, for instance, very tall bird. It doesn't sound anything like that, but thank you. You might want that vertical. Or if, you know, you've got a lake and a mountain and the moon rising. Okay, maybe that's a minority of situations. This person who I know sending around a video of two alligators fighting. These beasts are entirely horizontal. They're like 7 feet long and like a foot off the ground. And they're running at each other and fighting. This needs horizontal so completely and bitterly, it would take an effing psychopath coming out of his basement torture dungeon where he's been, you know, doing whatever to his victim, briefly coming out for some sunshine and taking that video. That's the only person who would do that. What the hell is the matter with people?
0: I think you might be right. I think your anger is out of proportion with the importance.
1: It's just stupid. Stop it.
0: So mine, and I was actually thinking about this a lot last night. You know how I regularly talk about, I wonder what personality traits go together. And I wish there'd be some big giant government or university study on this.
1: Mm-hmm.
0: 'Cause certain personality traits go together. We all assume that or know that, I think. But not always. There's some overlap. Like I don't know. I like I wear jeans, boots, and T-shirts, but like deep literature. Those personality traits probably don't mostly go together. But I wear jeans, boots, and T-shirts most of the time, and like classic country music. Those two traits probably do tend to go together.
1: Okay. All right.
0: So, what personality traits go with the guy who's at the restaurant? This has happened twice in a week. Kind of a brass and glass sort of restaurant. People who watch their videos, they don't have any headphones or anything like that, and they just have the volume up.
1: Yeah.
0: Other personality traits go with that person? I would love to know that. I think that would be fascinating. What other things do you do that is, because don't you have to be by definition some sort of weirdly self-centered in a way that most of us aren't? Like you can't, how could you not think, wow, my phone is really loud and everybody around here can hear it. And they probably, they're probably annoyed by it. Or if we all did this, it would be a cacophony that would make us insane.
1: Or even if two or three of us did it at once, it would be insanity. Yeah, I don't think it's like aggressive egotism or selfishness. I think it's cluelessness.
0: You think they're just dumb? What is your guess, Michael? You think they're dumb people?
2: They're the same people that talk on a cell phone at full volume in a quiet place.
0: I actually, since it's happened twice in a week, I almost want to talk to them and try to do it in a calm, like, I'm not judging you here. I'm not complaining excuse me, sir. I just wondered, so you've got the volume up and we all can hear it. What would be the question to ask him that's not like aggressive or insulting or making it clear what my

0: my position is on it. But it's like, what do you suppose would happen if we all did that? And it's clear where I'm coming from when I say that.
1: Right, right. The vast majority of people consider that really rude. Do you not? I'm just curious. Yeah, it's difficult to craft it. Excuse me, I'm a sociology professor at local university. And I'm studying the phenomenon of people listening to audio in public. And I'm having trouble coming up with it.
0: I think you got to act like you're on their side, like some of those clips we play where they act like they're socialist college kids, too, to draw out the moronic socialist college kids to say stupid things.
1: Yeah.
0: So some sort of...
1: Hey, that video sounds really funny. You enjoying that? Cool. Yeah. What is it? Yeah. Okay, cool. What would it be like if three people were doing that all next to each other? You'd have to lure them in like that.
0: I think the answer would be...
1: slap the phone out of their hands and stomp on it with your heel. Yes, that is the answer.
0: But what other things go with that personality? Do they drive in the slow in the left lane? Do they let their dog poop on your lawn and don't even think about picking it up? I mean, I just wonder what other things fit with that.
1: I suspect so. It's like a weird non-murdery form of psychopathy.
0: After they
1: finish, inability to relate to the feelings of others.
0: After they finish eating their burger and fries in their sack and sitting in the car, they just throw it out the window onto the ground. I mean, do all those things go together? How much overlap is there on that sort of stuff?
1: Yeah, I get what you're saying. And it's funny. I've got to be vague about this, and I wish I didn't, because it's when I do it in its full version, it's pretty entertaining. Where I live, you have a mix of older folks who are clueless behind the wheel, you know, for the reasons that older folks, and, you know, none of us gets excluded by this, you know, sensory issues,
0: not enough,
1: attention issues.
0: Not enough peptides.
1: Lack of peptides, right. So you got them. You got like hard ass rednecks who are aggressive young men in jacked up trucks and you don't like it, get out of my way type attitude. And then you've got some demographic groups who've been convinced that the laws don't apply to them because they've been screwed by history. And so they drive like lunatics. Okay. So here's what I'm driving at. Really. Behavior that really disregards other people's feelings and needs. Sometimes it's just clueless. Sometimes it's aggressive bullying. And sometimes it's a weird sort of, this is also, you're conscious of what you're doing, but you resent people and you feel like you've been done wrong. And so you don't care who you hurt.
0: Yeah. I've known that person. I don't know if that's what these people are like. Maybe AI can put all these personality traits together, but you leave your shopping cart. So you unload your shopping cart into your car and then you just leave the shopping cart sitting there in that space that now is someplace that nobody can park until somebody moves the cart. Does that overlap with the, I play my audio on my video on my phone in public? I wonder.
1: I think so.
0: And I think it's a, you don't think it's self-centeredness? Like, it's just really can't. Their brains don't work that way. They can't think of other people. Like, if you pointed out, they might say, oh, yeah, I never thought of that. Would they?
1: My overly long example, I think, well, that's what I was driving at. You have clueless selfishness and intentional selfishness. And I don't know what percentage or which. In the plays audio out loud crowd.
0: For guys, and this is gross, public restroom, boy. I don't put the seat up, so I just pee all over the seat. I mean, if you told somebody, well, you see what you've done here is you've made it so nobody could use this toilet now because...
1: Maybe they have the cyclospora and they need to sit down.
0: And would they say, oh, I never thought of that, or I don't give an F, or...
1: That's their effing problem.
0: Or what?
1: What percentage or which, and
0: everybody
1: can we
0: in this
1: give them a beating?
0: Is hearing your audio, and to us, it's just annoying noise.
1: Yeah.
0: Are you aware of that? Would he say, oh, effing care, or, oh, wow, I didn't notice? I think you'd get a lot of, oh, wow, I didn't notices, which is actually more troubling to me, that there's something in the brain of people where they just can't even imagine the way they're affecting others around them.
1: Although in our selfish society, I think a lot of people would react with I don't effing care or who the F are you, even if they are in the clueless camp, because people reject any sort of criticism of their behavior. You see it in schools all the time. Little Johnny punched little Joey in the face. You're picking on my little Johnny. I don't know.
0: One of the major airlines announced the other day they're going to really crack down on that. I think it was United. But, you know, in a closed...
1: Child fights? Or, the speakers.
0: Playing videos with the...
1: Yeah, good.
0: And in a
1: throw
0: closed...
1: them out the open window.
0: You wouldn't have to throw many out the open window before people would get the word, I think.
1: Right. That's the point.
0: That'd make the news. United threw another passenger to their death today for playing audio without earbuds.
1: You know, the utilitarian philosophy, Jack, states, you know, what gives the most satisfaction or happiness or whatever to the most people. You throw two people out of the plane to their deaths. You would never have anybody play the speaker again. So you have actually, I think, in a utilitarian point of view, that's justifiable.
0: So let's try it. I'll stop belaboring this, but like, do we have people listening right now who were listening to this story and thought, oh, wow, I do that all the time. I didn't know that bothered people. Do we have people listening who have thought that?
1: I would assume a few. Yeah.
0: If you have, text line 415-295-KFTC. I don't think your brain works, so you're probably not likely to text. It doesn't work right if you're incapable of thinking about those around you at that level.
1: We promise to not fire a dinner roll off of your skull, at least temporarily.
0: Or jam a fork into your neck, which is my preferred method.
1: Again, that would nip it in the bud.
0: If anybody could text on that, I would read them. I really would. Next, stay here.
2: Armstrong and Getty.
0: Thousands of places on the internet have a file with your name on it, your home address, your cell number, your email address, and there's more, your medical conditions, your age, how you vote, your kids' names.
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1: Quick look at the text line. Most people were worked up about my idea, or liked my idea of violating the... What do they call it? The carpool lanes. Violating the carpool lanes. If we all do it, eventually maybe they'll go away because they're stupid and unproductive and the experiment has been tried for a half a century and it doesn't work. Mm-hmm. The idea we ought to pick a day and just all do it. It couldn't give everybody a ticket, although a $500 ticket is a lot. But it's just
2: You've got to take a page from the left and start a legal defense fund.
1: That'd be a good idea. That would be a good idea. Now that could work. We do a GoFundMe to pay everybody's tickets, and we just flood the freaking carpool lane until they finally give up and realize it's stupid, which it is.
2: Obviously, when 45 different causes are doing the same thing, we're just going to have lawlessness.
1: On the subject of people who play their videos with no earbuds and just have the video blasting out of their iPad or their phone on a plane or at a restaurant or whatever, one guy said, fire a dinner roll off their head. How about a cinder block? I like that idea. But we got this text from somebody. I thought it was interesting because I actually wonder if it's a kind of an angry, I hate the world thing, or if it's just it's a brain kink. Something doesn't work right. And this person said it's a mental blind spot where there simply isn't an awareness of how behavior affects others. My daughter struggles with this.
2: Yeah.
1: So some people, they just, it doesn't occur to them. That's why I would like to talk to somebody and say, hey, you know, just wondered, you know, your audio is really loud. Everybody in the restaurant can hear this phone. What if we were all doing that? And if they would say, oh, wow, I didn't even think of that.
2: Yeah. Judy and I were sitting next to a lady, had to be 65, maybe 75, in the casual restaurant on the cruise we were on. She was doing that. And I guarantee you, her thing was not some sort of angry lashing right out at the world. She looked like a lovely and pleasant older gal. It was just cluelessness.
1: Wow, that's troubling. Then what other things go with that cluelessness? That's what I'd like to know. We do have a breaking sports news. LeBron James has made his decision. He is going to the Philadelphia 76ers. He said, this will be the last chapter of my life. I don't know if that means the last year or just the last team he's going to.
2: He's going to commit Harry Carey after his run.
1: I think... Clearly, what he wanted to do was go to a team where he could win another championship or go deep into the playoffs, because that's where all the fun is in the NBA. And he went to a team that is got a lot of good players. They've traded for more good players, and now they got him. Josh Shapiro, the governor of Pennsylvania, has declared a governor's proclamation for the Commonwealth of Pennsylvania that this is State LeBron James Day, and whatever that means, to try to get his name mentioned, along with a good thing that has happened for his state, because he wants to run for president. I also think LeBron looked at the New York Knicks and thought, they won the title. I think I can beat them. And so he wanted to be in the East, I think. Mm. 40, he'll be till turn 42 during this season. He averaged 27-6 last year, which would put you in the Hall of Fame if you averaged that your career. That's what he did as a 41-year-old.
2: So, amazing. Absolutely amazing. On the other end of the lifespan scale, of course, he's a young man. He's an old man for pro sports, but he's a young man. I was just reading that in the first year of the 1990s, there were 1 million teen pregnancies in the U.S. A million, almost exactly. Last year, there were about 125,000.
1: Oh, wow.
2: And part of it is just that teenagers aren't having sex anymore for reasons we've discussed a fair amount. And this article is actually about why are we spending so much money on sex education? At this point, we're trying to prevent teen pregnancies.
1: So rather than worry that your teenager is going to get pregnant or get someone pregnant, you should be worried that they're never going to have sex in their lives.
2: Right. We might as well be spending money on scurvy prevention, really. It's a problem of the past.
1: If you missed a segment, get the podcast.
0: Armstrong and Getty.
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8: Another attempt at breaching the blockade. I'm Lisa Lacerra, Fox News. Central Command says it fired on another merchant ship that tried to force its way through the blockade of Iranian ports at least four times, firing into its engine room as the conflict in Iran shows signs of widening, with Saudi Arabia joining in against Iranian proxies.
9: Sources tell Fox the Saudi military is currently carrying out airstrikes against Houthi targets in Yemen. Explosions have been heard near naval targets in the port of Hodeidah. This is in response to the Houthis hitting a Saudi oil tanker and targeting another in the Red Sea.
8: Fox's Jennifer Griffin in Washington. President Trump in the Oval Office this afternoon again saying the U.S. is considering a larger scale attack against Iran.
10: They cannot have a nuclear weapon. If they have even the thought of a nuclear weapon, we will just continue to go at much higher levels.
8: Still, the president says the U.S. is not ruling out diplomatic efforts. The rescheduled White House Correspondents' Dinner gets underway this hour with a few changes.
11: The event tonight is going to have some new security measures after a gunman stormed the ballroom during April's dinner in an attempt to take the president's life. Some of those new measures include mandatory guest registration for everyone attending. It will pre-vet everyone in that room who will have to show a QR code to get in. There will also be only one entrance. The director of the Secret Service, Sean Curran, says his agency is going all out to secure this event in coordination with other federal and local authorities.
8: Fox's Jackie Heinrich at the White House. Police in New York City have arrested a man on attempted murder, hate crime, and other charges after they say he stabbed a Jewish man and an Asian man in two separate incidents about two blocks apart. Authorities say Raul Morales yelled the phrase Allahu Akbar while attacking the man on Manhattan's Upper West Side. Police Commissioner Jessica Tisch said there's no known link between Morales and the victims. America's listening to Fox News.
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23: It comes as AI models are quickly advancing, raising concerns they will break free from human control, like a scene from a sci-fi movie.
24: Open the pod bay doors, Hal.
25: I'm sorry, Dave. I'm afraid I can't do that.
1: Yeah, you think the concern about AI breaking free is because it broke free like a week ago with OpenAI and hacked into a company's website and all that? I mean, so with AI, you've got the stuff that we know we don't want it to do but sometimes can't stop it angle. And then, like, this stuff Jeff Fowler's worry about, how AI is shaping childhood or our own brains, that, you know, is just part of a new thing that's come along. It's its own. There are so many problems around AI, or question marks, I guess.
2: Right. And helping parents understand what it is and how to use it most productively and least dangerously. You may remember us talking to Jeffrey Fowler throughout the years. He was the WAPO technology columnist for a long time. Now he's doing new stuff, including trying to get the Youth AI Safety Institute going. Jeffrey, how are you, sir?
26: Hello, hello, hello. It's great to talk to y'all.
2: Thank you. It's been too long. I definitely want to get into the Youth AI Safety Institute stuff in a second, but what did you make of that whole jailbreak story recently?
26: When I heard about that, I thought, wow, this AI is reading way too much science fiction, because that seemed like exactly like a plot that someone had written at some point. You know, it's like, it's really hard to I think for most people to understand and to frame, like, what kind of risks are we talking about? Just like you mentioned, like, there's like risks to, like, you know, are we making the Terminator that will come back to get us? And then there are risks like, what is it doing to my 4-year-old's brain that it answers all the questions for him or gives him wrong answers? So, like, we have got a lot of stuff as a society and as an industry, to figure out.
1: Yeah, well, the concerning thing with AI to me is how often the people who developed their particular AI that did this or that don't know why. That didn't happen with, like, the automobile. An automobile didn't just go flying down the highway by itself and run over a family or something. And, you know, Henry Ford says, I have no idea why I did that. But we have that problem with AI all over the place.
26: Absolutely. I mean, that's part of the design of this technology, right? It is probabilistic, not deterministic, which means that, you know, every time you ask an AI model to do something, you're going to get a different answer. And that's one reason why we have to change how we think about it and think about its expertise and the reliability of it.
1: Which chatbot do you use the most? I'm curious, because I use them all.
26: Well, as part of my work with this Youth AI Safety Institute, we crash test AI products for kids. And so we, of course, use them all. And we're poking at them, trying to see what happens when in the worst case scenarios, when kids use them more, it could lead them awry. But like in my professional work as well, I also, you know, poke at them to ask them questions and, you know, get feedback on word choice. Use like a very sophisticated thesaurus. For that, I tend to turn to Claude most. Or if I want to see, you know, what kind of help me imagine what a picture might look like. For that, I might turn to the Gemini model from Google because it's got better imaging stuff. So it really depends on the purpose.
2: So help us understand, because you're deep into this, how are kids and at what ages interacting with AI? Not only the obvious stuff, you give your kid the ChatGPT app, but how are they running into it in their lives?
26: Yeah, so here is the shocking statistic. So this this safety institute that I am helping to set up with Common Sense Media has been doing some surveys. And we did a nationwide survey of a sort of a census of tweens and teens. And we found that use of AI by, you know, everybody from, you know, age 9 and older is almost universal now. Like, meaning that almost 90% of all kids are using this stuff, and a huge percentage of them are using it on a daily basis. So what are they doing it for? Well, adults tend to think like, oh, they're using it to cheat on their homework. And yes, there is some of that. But the number one use is actually entertainment. They're using it to, you know, talk about their feelings. They're using it to explore their world, to create weird pictures. And some of that might be harmless, and other aspects of it might be really dangerous or damaging and giving kids a sort of skewed version of the world. I mean, and one example, we just this week put out some more research where we asked kids about whether they had seen AI sexual content. And we found almost half of teens say they have. And here's the thing, of those, 25% said it depicted someone they knew or even themselves, whoa, which means that kids are using these AI programs, using deepfake programs, to create deepfake pornography featuring their classmates, their exes, their friends, their enemies. And this is really, working its way into the fabric of teenage life, right? Like if you think about us old farts back in the day, there were ways that kids would exact revenge on each other in those kinds of relationships. But now every kid has very, very, very powerful technology in their hand that could really, really disrupt the life of one of their classmates.
1: I have a 14-year-old and a 16-year-old. I mean, they're really in the sweet spot to have their lives ruined by AI. And that porn stuff you mentioned is troubling, but you said one of the main reasons is entertainment. What are you talking about there entertainment wise with AI? What are they doing?
26: If you've pulled up Instagram recently, for example, it is filled with what you and I might consider AI slop, but it is videos that are created by AI. Young people are creating their own videos. They can have, there's like some kids are really into creating characters that kind of sort of exist online only that they can chat with. Some have, sort of relationships with some of these bots, where they chat back and forth because they feel it's easier to talk with a computer than to talk with a human. That's one of the more disturbing findings we found in that census that I mentioned. So it's just a really wide range of things. And part of it is, like, this is different than social media, right? With social media, kids had to create an account that they would go to, and, you know, they might need, you know, an email address, and they would have to log in, and that was something that, and a special app, that was something that parents could ostensibly monitor some. But with AI stuff, the industry has inserted AI where kids are already hanging out. If your kid had an Instagram account, Meta added a chatbot right on top of Instagram. So it's there. It's not like you had to go out and seek it out. Or Google. I mean, this is another really, really big one. Almost every kid in America uses Google. It's on their school laptop, right? It's on their phone. Well, Google went in and added AI answers into on top of search results. Everybody's seen those. And you can't turn those off. Those are always on. So kids can't help but be exposed to it now because we're sticking it right in their face.
2: Jeff Fowler is helping get the Youth AI Safety Institute started. Jeff, I'm going to make a statement, and you can react to it in any way you want. Here's the statement. We're doomed. Doomed! Your reaction.
26: Well, look, I try to not... Look, over the years, we've talked about a lot of things where you had that reaction to me. Privacy, or be it about the impact on the environment of some of this technology that we're building. I personally try to not take that point of view. I think that, like, look, we're in charge. We the people, we the users of this technology.
1: For now.
26: And for now. And so we should be making smarter decisions and pushing back against a technology industry that is not necessarily going to make choices, based on our best interests, but they need to hear back from us loud and clear about what we want. And I'll give you a great example when it comes to AI. So I mentioned Google search. So my institute just did a really big kind of risk evaluation of the answers that Google search gives kids, and they were terrible. Like, we gave it the lowest possible rating for lots of reasons. It did kids' homework all the time. It gave them wrong answers, like a really big percentage of the time. And then when kids were in crisis and talked about things like eating disorders, it, like, gave them bad, it didn't notice, or it gave them bad advice. So, like, that's really bad. So the thing is, the problem with it is that Google has turned this on by default for every kid in America. And we think that is a bad plan, and it should have it off by default. So we want to make that message really clear to Google that it should not be forcing this onto every kid in America, and it should give parents and teachers and kids themselves the ability to turn it off. That is a business choice that that Google has made in America. The rules are different in Europe. They don't turn it on for kids there. It's only in America where they've shoved it down all the kids' throats. So let's get together as users and say, hey, we the users want better choices, and we don't want to have this stuff shoved down our kids' throats.
2: Jeff Fowler is working to put together the Youth AI Safety Institute. Jeff, appreciating the chat. Really thought-provoking. Let's stay in touch on this, all right?
26: You bet.
2: All right, good to talk to you. Thanks.
1: In general, Europe has been way ahead of us on the opt-in versus opt-out question for all kinds of different stuff. And I wish we would get to where they are. I suppose it's part of our history of freewheeling, personal freedom, all that sort of stuff. Less regulations in Europe and everything like that. But, for instance, in Europe, and we talked about this, has been going on for a very long time, your information isn't there for the stealing unless you can figure out how to opt out on a website. No, it's the other way around. You'd have to go through all the hoops to opt in to give away your data. It's the automatic is they don't get to steal it. And it sounds like the same thing with the AI, some of the stuff. Now, you'd have to opt in for your kids to be able to have this on their device as opposed to it's automatic. Mm-hmm. And you'd have to figure out how to opt out of it.
2: Yeah. So the whole we're doomed thing, I was half kidding, obviously.
1: I'm not. But, I think we are doomed, and I think you're right.
2: I think, well, that's where you and I often part company. We're both individualists, but I figure if we can save 20% of kids from getting really twisted by this stuff, you got to try as hard as you can to save that 20%. Just because you can't save every soul doesn't mean you don't try to save souls. Although I really, as I've said many times, feel like this is the proverbial apple from the tree of knowledge. In the book of Genesis, these are powers human beings are not made to handle, and we can't. Again, some individuals can. They will opt out. They will understand what it's doing to their hearts and souls and the rest of it, but a lot won't.
1: I would love to know what would hated high school, not really part of a big social group or anything like that, me, done with AI in my life. I don't have any idea. But what have I turned to it for companionship or answers to any of the deep questions of life or anything like that and been led down a road? I don't have any idea.
2: Yeah, I've got to admit, I've told the story before of, I can't remember what year of high school it was, Gladys, probably sophomore year of high school. But there's a guy I had a frenemy relationship with, an uneasy friendship. We played together on the baseball team. We had to get along because I was like, you know, one of the top pitchers and he was the top catcher. But we were definitely rivals and had an uneasy wolves circling each other relationship. Anyway, at one point he made it clear to me that, my sharp tongue actually like hurt him. And I thought, I don't want to be that. You know, I want to use my powers for good, not evil. And
1: fight crime.
2: I picture myself prior to that realization having the tools of AI, like to mock people or put them in their place, or maybe I've always hated bullies and I didn't want to be a bully. And there are some actual bullies. And maybe I decided to turn my sharp tongue into creativity to bring them down a notch or two. With the powers of AI, might that have gone way too far? Might I have loved that a little too much? Yeah, I could picture that.
1: Well, I hope Jeff Fowler has some success in alerting parents to the dangers of AI for kids. There's just so many dangers out there from AI, so many, top to bottom, including, you know, will anybody have a job and all that. Other stuff on the way, Steer.
20: Armstrong and Getty.
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11: Many leftists are blasting WNBA star Sophie Cunningham for saying that men have no place in women's sports. They also say Sophie has no place in women's sports because she's hot.
1: That's not nice. She continues to be in the news. She got asked again about her trans stance. She had to say again, that's what I believe. I'm not backing off of it. Will she ever get to just be her ever again? Or will she have to answer that question for the rest of her life because somebody needs to turn into a villain?
2: Well, they're desperate to have anything interesting to say about the WNBA, I think. So they're going there. She's got to be about one day away from saying, look, I've addressed this right, like five days in a row. Let's move on.
1: I would hope. And she has a new shoe coming out. She just signed a $20 million deal, which is a lot for a WNBA player. So. Speaking of basketball, the details of LeBron's deal is he's going to the 76ers. He's down to a couple teams. I was hoping he'd go to the Warriors, but he's going to the 76ers to try to win a title. $4 million a year for 2 years, leaving his contract with the Lakers behind where he made $52 million last year. He's going to go play for $4 million a year to try to be on a team that can win a championship, which I'm surprised doesn't happen more often. I don't get why these people are already richer than they could need to be for the rest of their lives. Don't only go to teams where they can win. I don't get it.
2: Yeah, generational wealth for the next 40 generations.
1: And you go play for some sucky team at the height of your powers. Not LeBron, but a lot of players. Mm-hmm. I've always been amused by that. The difference between dynamic pricing and I forgot the word already. Surveillance pricing. A lot of times when people are talking about surveillance pricing, they mean dynamic pricing. or vice versa. They're two different things, and we might have to really write some laws around surveillance pricing, like, soon. It's really an interesting idea. Like, they can figure out if you're in an emergency or not, and what your tolerance is, and they know how much money you make, and blah, blah, all these different sorts of things, and charge you accordingly.
2: I'll stay tuned for that. And super bonus, it's better late than never. We've got Cal Clips of the Week coming up in seconds. Hang around.
20: Armstrong and Getty.
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30: 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It's playing ball in the street until the lights come on. It's black excellence and everyday hustle. 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
0: That place is rowdy, man. 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
19: 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Those men, trusted educators, football coaches, and twins, are now facing more than 50 charges related to alleged child sex abuse. 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This is a story about a group of women who say they survived the abuse, who took matters into their own hands, and are still fighting for the girls they used to be.
24: 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No one ever came forward.
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1: I looked up where the odds have moved for the Philadelphia 76ers since they picked up LeBron James in the last couple of hours, and they have somewhere around 90% chance of winning the NBA championship, according to your major odds makers.
2: 90% chance?
1: Yeah. Similar to the defending champion New York Knicks. They put them both in the same category.
2: Hmm. Okay. I must not understand the numbers. Anyway, I can't wait to hear the surveillance pricing thing in just a moment or two. But first, let's take a fond look back at the week that was. It's Cow Clips of the Week.
3: It's Cow. Wop, wop, wop, wop, wop. They call it Cow. Wop, wop, Clips of the Week. It's Cow.
4: The beloved Bald Eagles, Jackie and Shadow. What's just happened to Jackie?
5: We're hearing from the 65-year-old man who got flipped 8 feet in the air by a bison.
6: They move faster than you could ever imagine.
7: I go buffer fast.
8: Cases of that parasitic stomach illness skyrocketing to record levels.
9: And if you're going to buy a street taco, buy a real street taco, not something from one of these, you know. I'll leave it at that.

0: The United States will bomb and destroy one bridge or power plant.
1: Their policy is an eye for an eye. The president's policy is a head for an eye.
2: Let us celebrate each other. This is football. This is unity.
3: Spain, for the second time in their history, have won the World Cup.
4: Ferran, great game. This AC unit is for you.
5: Gracias, Mr. President. He's so cool.
6: You know, I am honestly thankful on a regular basis that Donald Trump is president as opposed to Kamala Harris, if you got to choose between those two.
7: Please.
6: But who are you in the crowd, Trump says, and they want to make a deal so bad they're begging me to make a deal and everybody's cheering. Who are you? What is that? Have you been following the war? I don't get it.
7: Maybe if you're in the hall, it's like you laugh at the comedian's bad jokes when you're at the, the Jimmy Kimmel show. Throw your head back because you're there. I don't know.
6: So we've talked about the, I think, coming normalcy of dynamic pricing. I think that's going to become a regular thing. I'm not sure why it didn't happen in the past, but it's the idea that the double with cheese, no onions I get at Wendy's is $5 if I buy it in the middle of the afternoon, but it's $7 if I try to buy it at 6:30 because they know more people are going to eat then, be willing, want to eat then, whatever, and all kinds of different stuff. That's dynamic pricing where it affects everybody the same. Everybody gets the same price, but it changes in different ways. That's happened to a certain extent with The Odyssey. Movie theaters charging way more for that particular movie at certain times and that sort of stuff. And I definitely have no problem with that whatsoever. Again, I'm not exactly sure why that didn't happen in the past. You don't need modern technology to pull that off, really.
7: It certainly happens with airline tickets, has for a long time.
6: But surveillance pricing is a different thing. And we might have to write some rules around that, even though it's not strictly illegal. We might have to write some laws around that. That responds to your individual characteristics, your browsing history, looks at your device location, your income level, your credit history, your willingness to pay, all kinds of different things. And that one is kind of troubling, partially because you don't have any idea what anybody else is paying for this particular item, only what you are. And I don't know. I'll be interesting to see if Joe just thinks this is a free market of work. It's fantastic. Or if we should have some rules in place for it. It uses the example of your purchase history. Knowing what you buy regularly allows companies to withhold discounts from loyal customers who will buy anyway. If they know if you're only going to buy this product, they don't give you the discount. They give other people who are, you know, they don't care if they buy what would be Heinz ketchup or Hunt's ketchup. Mm-hmm. I don't care. I just buy one of those two for ketchup. But if you're a brand person, they're not going to give you the discount. Okay, there's that. Then there's the age, estimated income, credit range, or life events, detecting that you're a new parent based on recent baby wipes purchases and charging extra for fast delivery infant medicine, for instance.
7: Oh, my gosh. That one seems evil.
6: That seems a little predatory, doesn't it?
7: Yeah, it's funny. My thoughts went back to back when everybody had cable, how often people resented that if I signed up for if I'm a new customer, I get it for this much. Yeah. But as an existing customer, you stick it to me. What's up with that? That was like the first example of that I remember running into.
6: Right. And smart people, I never went through the hassle of this, but I know people who did it, who would cancel their cable or internet and then re-sign up again.
7: Or jump back and forth every 2 years.
6: Yeah. I've never gone through the hassle of that.
7: Yeah, I actually did that for a while because I considered them interchangeable. So to your free market question, that's a really interesting one, and it's a little complicated because you've got what we were talking about earlier, the opt-in, opt-out measure of or difference with technology. What if I consented to be used? I mean, why does anybody know my credit rating other than me, the credit agency, and the bank I'm applying to get a loan?
6: Yeah.
7: And I've used the chat bots for advice on
6: why does everybody get

0: to know my income. The sort of information we used to not tell anybody and was a secret to almost everyone. How many people currently know your income for the average person who's online?
1: Or can estimate it very, very accurately. Yeah. I mean, because even if they don't quote unquote know it, they can look at spending patterns, feed that into the algorithm and figure something out. Yeah, I'm thinking about the chatbots I've used. I can't remember. There have been a couple of times where I was looking for advice on a camera lens or I can't even remember a couple of things where I said to it, it said, well, here are your options.

0: Well, I'm more schedule driven than price driven. And so they don't bother throwing the low fares at me. I know if I sign in on the airline apps.
1: That one really bothers me because that's a chunk of money. And the fact that they know I take a couple of vacations a year and I got to go during these dates. It's not like I'm very flexible on this.
0: Right. I can't fly out till I'm done with the show. So you know I'm going to pick a flight in the afternoon. You can't entice me with $75 off to go in the morning. I just won't. So, yeah, so they stick it to me. But I'll warn you right now, I catch you doing me like that. You're done.
1: Yeah,
0: we're through.
1: I think this surveillance pricing is going to fall under the category of it's probably perfectly legal. It probably should be perfectly legal, and I hate it.
0: Right.
1: It'll probably fall under that category.
0: I'm going to post lots of pictures of myself at thrift stores. Boy, I wish I could afford a new T-shirt, but I'm going to buy this $2, plus probably $1 used T-shirt. Post that to my Instagram.
1: Why regulators are concerned, the FTC is looking, the Federal Trade Commission and consumer advocacy groups have voiced concern over surveillance pricing for several key reasons, including the lack of transparency, because online prices are digital, consumers rarely know what someone else is being charged, making it nearly impossible to tell if you're getting a fair price. I don't know if that holds water. I mean, on an individual basis, I look up a product, that's the price. Am I willing to pay for that or not? What the hell difference does it make what somebody else paid for it?
0: Well, what if I'm in line at the grocery store with a six-pack of Negra Modelo under my arm? It's my favorite, one of my favorite beers, certainly. And the cashier says, yeah, that'll be $12.95. Meanwhile, right over there in that line, there's some, you know, a poor Hispanic guy, and they say $6.95 for you, sir.
1: Or college kids.
0: That's going to piss me off.
1: They charge the college kids $8 a 12-pack. They charge the, you know, guys in their 50 wearing a suit jacket $15.
0: Exactly. Yeah.
1: But I can't come up with a reason why that isn't okay. It's supply and demand, man. I mean,
0: are you willing to give me $12.95 for this six-pack of beer? Hell, I guess so. All right.
1: Exactly.
0: If they start doing it with insulin, then we have a problem.
1: All right, this one bothers me a little bit. The exploitation of need. Algorithms can detect when a buyer is desperate, such as someone searching for emergency repairs, last-minute travel, or medicine, and artificially inflate price. Like, if you have an ability to figure out that my uncle died, and you think he really wants to go to the funeral, so let's jack up the price in this, that's pretty icky.
0: Yeah, that's predatory.
1: I don't know where it crosses
0: the line.
1: Then
0: the free market argument would be people will learn that and say, to hell with you, I will never do business with you again.
1: Right.
0: And there will be a movement of, you know, Walmart's first out of the gate with, we charge the same price to everyone because we don't think it's fair for us to pick on people in their moment of need. And then, you know, you'll have a certified fair pricing business.
1: Well, and it's always been true to a certain extent with just coupons in general. I remember learning about this in college. Just they know certain sorts of people are going to, back in the day when you'd get the newspaper, you know, the Sunday newspaper, and my mom would go through all the coupons and cut them out. A certain sort of people are going to do that. And a certain sort of people, out of laziness or having enough money or whatever, don't care.
0: Right.
1: What's the difference, really?
0: On the other hand, if I'm like posting on Facebook that I got the cyclospora from some poopy lettuce and, you know, they start charging me $50 a roll for TP. That's I'm going to resent that.
1: Right. Or I just posted my bone sticking out of my leg, and all of a sudden I go to Amazon and try to buy some ibuprofen, and it's like, you know, $15 for two.
0: Right. Yeah. No good.
1: Disguised loyalty programs. This has probably been going on forever, and there's no stopping this.
0: Yeah.
1: Retailers often pitch loyalty apps as ways to save money, but the data harvested through those apps can actually be used to benchmark your baseline willingness to pay. What are you willing to spend for this item, which might be different than that guy over there?
0: Right, right.
1: And it probably is, and what's wrong with that?
0: And if you're buying $35 wine instead of $12 wine, they're going to charge you more for your ground beef or whatever. They'll figure it out.
1: Yeah. I think it's something that's legal that I don't like.
0: Yeah.
1: Now, will we all start having fake accounts, or, you know, have your college daughter set up an account where she does all your grocery shopping and buying airline tickets?
0: Yes. 'Cause
1: they charge her way less than they charge you. Maybe that's the future. You need a poor friend who's willing to
0: What do they get out of it? A little cut of your savings, I guess. Win-win.
1: Yeah, buy them a new pair of shoes every year, whatever they need. I'm talking really poor. I want somebody poor. Poor like can't afford shoes poor.
0: Wow. Wow. Used T-shirt poor. Yes.
1: Any thoughts on any of this, you can text us. We'll finish strong next.
2: Armstrong and Getty.
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14: I'm Julian Edelman. 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And guess what, folks? We're teammates again. And we're going to welcome you guys all to Dudes on Dudes.
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14: That sounds a little weird, but that's what this is going to be. 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
1: MAGA is the closest thing to the modern version of the Nazi Party. This is America's version. It's the closest thing.
2: All right.
3: Yeah. Don Lemon there. That was actually part of a little featurette that I forgot we had. The Media Research Council's top three worst media quotes of the week. Here are the other two nominees. Give us 35, Michael. Abby Phillips on CNN.
4: They're not voting because they're trying to defraud the system. Mm. They might have cast a ballot because they just weren't aware.
5: They weren't aware that they weren't a citizen of the United States?
4: Is this accurately described as fraud?
3: You've got non-citizens illegally voting. She wants to know, is it accurate to call this fraud? Yeah, it is. Yeah. And finally, Jennifer Welch on some podcast.
6: ICE officer could see these little kids and
3: JD
6: think,
3: Vance's.
6: Oh, are they from Honduras? Are they from Bolivia? Are they from a whole country? That is the type of duplicity and homicidal hypocrisy that this administration stands for.
2: What are they talking about?
3: J.D. Vance's kids have slightly darker skin than him because his wife is of Indian heritage, and therefore ICE could come for them, be thinking they're Hondurans and something, something.
2: How about, how long is this? I got the wrong. I was going to jam in the John Bon Jovi. Can't find it.
7: Hi. I haven't talked to anybody about anything, but don't throw away your ticket stubs. I'm going to figure something out, okay? Just hold on over and figure out how to reschedule, all right? But I'm going to have to cool it for you. I feel great.
2: So that's John Bon Jovi saying, I'm sorry, but I can't go on. I can't do it. And so I'll refund your tickets and we'll reschedule the show. He didn't say specifically why. I'll bet it's that, he ate a Taco Bell, but it's a lettuce.
3: Sinus infection is the official word.
2: Yeah, that's what I'd call it too.
3: That's what I'd call it too.
2: Yeah, he was living on a prayer.
8: Hey kids, it's that time again. With Armstrong and Getty.
2: Oh, my God. All our rock stars are getting so old. I can't finish. We'll come back tomorrow night. Let's get your host for final thoughts, Joe Getty.
3: Let's get a final thought from everybody on the crew to wrap up the day and the week. There he is. Press the buttons in the control room, Michelangelo. Michael, what's your final thought?
9: Yeah, I'm making my AI profile to get some cost savings. So I'm putting in stuff about pawn shops and coupons, siphoning gas and used underwear. You'll see what kind of savings on products I can get.
3: There you go. You got to manipulate the algorithm. Jack, a final thought for us?
2: If you wanted something else to get excited about, the U.S. Army announced that we have deployed our hypersonic weapons to Guam. This is the first time we've announced, anyway, that we have put hypersonic weapons there close to China.
3: Hmm.
2: And that's a fairly provocative, I would say defensive, but provocative move.
3: My final thought is the Democratic Socialists of America take over the Democratic Party and the media turns a blind eye. Argentina under Javier Milei just got its bond rating, just got upgraded for the third time in 3 months because they've chucked socialism and embraced the free market. Their economy is growing by leaps and bounds. Their people are happy. It's going beautifully and you never hear a word about it. Lying liars and the lies they lie. Can't hate the media enough.
2: Yeah. How much would you hear if there was a good socialism story to tell you somewhere in the world? How much would you hear about it?
9: A lot.
2: Armstrong and Getty wrapping up another grueling four-hour workday.
3: So many people with thanks so little time. 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
2: Did we ask too many rhetorical questions? That's what I wonder.
3: How many rhetorical questions is too many?
2: We'll see you on Monday. God bless America.